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8: Never gotten the credit in this country that they deserve. Look, you know there are problems in Sweden, there are problems in Denmark, problems in Norway. But when they guarantee health care to all of their people, how much do you pay for a doctor when you go to a doctor? Like nothing. Like nothing. That's pretty good. Did you go to college?
9: I did, yeah.
8: How much did it cost? What about child care? Rate of child and poverty is much lower. So, you know, I think that those are programs and ideas that we should take a hard look at. And I think there's a lot to admire in what the governments of Sweden and Denmark and Norway and Finland have accomplished.
10: Triple 8-971-SAGE, 888-971-7243. I am Larry Elder. We are Salem News Channel. Now, as my campaign to help earthquake victims in Venezuela continues, I am happy to update you on yet another young person who was pulled alive from the rubble of collapsed buildings. Listen to Venezuela resident Adriana speaking through an interpreter who had all but given up hope that her nephew would be found alive.
11: A friend of mine who lives there in La Guaira called me and said, "Adriana, they pulled your nephew out." I threw myself to the floor. I

0: started screaming and crying. I came to the hospital and they confirmed he was here. Today he's giving me little kisses. He talks to me. He tells me where it hurts. I'm very grateful to the rescuers that found him. God bless them.
1: 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That's 855-918-4673. Even as the media and some rescue forces are pulling out, our friends at the nonprofit Food for the Poor are still on the ground. As we speak, providing children and families with meals, medical kits, hygiene kits. Thanks to men and women just like you who've gone to my website, LarryElder.com, and clicked on the Help Venezuela banner at the very top, or who phoned 855-918-4673, 855-918-4673, or text to give, ELDER to 51555. That's text ELDER to 51555. Now, a couple more things about socialism, about Bernie Sanders' praise for Sweden, even as Sweden is drawing down, not expanding their welfare state. How many times have you heard people say they want, quote, Medicare for all, or single payer? Back in the 1960s, a guy named Claude Gaston Gouet, I hope I'm pronouncing that correctly, became known as the father of Quebec Medicare. And then the other provinces followed. So you could probably call him the father of the Canadian healthcare system. Started it in the 60s. But about four decades later, he concluded that his system was in crisis, his word, not mine. Here's what Gaston Gouet said. Quote, we thought we could resolve the system's problems by rationing services or injecting massive amounts of new money into it. We are now proposing to give a greater role to the private sector so that people can exercise freedom of choice. End of quote. Canada is often looked to as the crowning jewel of healthcare, which is why so many people with money come to America for advanced procedures, come to Detroit, come to Cleveland, where I used to live for years. A number of Canadians came there. Is this thing on? Are people like Zohran Mamdani, AOC, Daria Lisa Chevalier, are they listening? Are they seeing what's going on in Argentina when they completely eliminated rent control and replaced them with nothing? Availability exploded. Rents went down. Are they looking at what Sweden is doing? Again, held up by Bernie Sanders as a shining example of the kind of welfare state that we ought to emulate. They're cutting taxes, expanding the private sector, even while the hospitals are publicly owned, they're privately run in Sweden. The mayor of Seattle is a socialist. She bragged about the state's wealth tax and said, if wealthy want to leave Washington, bye-bye. And then after she realized that people like the founder of Starbucks moved operations, she went, I was just kidding. Guess which large city has the nation's highest office vacancy rate? Seattle. The national average of vacancy for offices is roughly 23%. Downtown Seattle is now 36.5%, well above the national average. Why? Homeless shelters, crime, high payroll tax, Meta, Amazon vacated 325,000 square feet of office space downtown Seattle. Starbucks, as I mentioned, left for Florida earlier the year. This is what socialism brings. These crazy people that have never met a payroll, have never run a hot dog stand, and they're telling people how to run their businesses. I've told you the story years ago about the mayor of Los Angeles. Garcetti was proposing to sign a higher minimum wage that had been passed by city council. He invited a bunch of small business people into his office. They all brought their profit and loss statements and all told him how thin their profit margins were. And if you did this, we're going to have to raise prices, which caused a drop-off in sales. It'll hurt people on fixed incomes. We're going to defer hiring decisions. If we're going to make any at all, we're going to cut hours. He listened patiently, stood up, and signed the increase anyway. And there was a study that mentioned since Gavin Newsom increased the hourly rate to $20 for fast food workers, the day he signed the bill, Pizza Hut laid off 1,100 drivers, and since then it is estimated that as many as 10,000 fast food workers in California have lost their jobs. Well done. I'm Larry Elder. Yeah. Hey, hey, hey, hey.
2: Fox News, I'm John Saucier. Senate Minority Leader Chuck Schumer speaking on an ICE shooting yesterday in Biddeford, Maine. He notes that if specific legislation had been passed, body cameras could have been utilized during this incident.
3: If Republicans had passed our bill, there would be body cameras, proper agent ID, warrant requirements, and other common sense reforms, and these killings might not have happened.
2: No video evidence was obtained from the shooting. The case remains under investigation. Now U.S. Immigration and Customs Enforcement is saying they're putting a pause on non-urgent traffic stops after the two fatal shooting involving ICE agents within the past week. White House Border Czar Tom Homan on Fox.
4: We'll let this play out where it is, but I think ICE is going to continue doing record arrests, record removals, and this is, I wouldn't even call it bump in the road. I mean, this is going to be a short-term review.
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5: Springs Traffic Update.
6: It's that time of day. Traffic volume easing up on the major roadways right now, so it's a good time to get on the roadways. If you're going to be driving westbound, watch out for the sunshine glare. Now, CSPD still working a crash on the north end of town, eastbound Inquest Parkway at New Life Drive. Now, the left lane is blocked. Make sure you're in the right-hand lanes. Stop and go traffic from Voyager Parkway. I'm James Brown with traffic.
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5: The Colorado Springs AccuWeather Forecast.
8: From the Weather Center, overnight will be clear with a low of 55. On Wednesday,
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8: It will be breezy in the evening, otherwise clear with a low of 57. Thursday will bring sunny skies and breezy conditions with a high of 87. Finally, Friday will be mostly sunny with breezy conditions in the afternoon and a high of 86. I'm AccuWeather meteorologist Jason Caterina for AM 1460 and FM 101.1, The Answer.
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1: 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Let's turn to some of these news aggregators. We're talking about Microsoft, Apple, Google, Yahoo, TikTok, YouTube, where the majority of Americans now get their news on their smartphones. You get a feed that's tailored to what it thinks you should hear about, or that you want to hear about, or what they think you should hear about. Study shows that these aggregates are extremely biased to the left, where left-wing stories are populated and stories from right-wing sources are barely ever in the feed, which explains why so many people on the left are so incredibly ignorant about things like percentage of taxes paid by the wealthy, and ignorant about what actually happened when Trump had his press conference after Charlottesville. Biden still claims he launched his 2020 campaign with this political ad pointing to what Donald Trump said about Charlottesville and the words that shock the world. Number 42.
17: Brave young woman lost her life. And that's when we heard the words of the President of the United States that stunned the world and shocked the conscience of this nation. He said there were, quote, some very fine people on both sides. Very fine people on both sides? With those words, the President of the United States assigned a moral equivalence between those spreading hate and those with the courage to stand against it. And in that moment, I knew the threat to this nation was unlike any I had ever seen in my lifetime. I wrote at the time that we're in the battle for the soul of this nation. Well, that's even more true today. We are in the battle for the soul of this nation.
1: And that's when I decided I had to suit up. Put me in, coach. I've got to save the nation. Biden said, I wasn't going to run. I was done with politics. Until I saw the president say there were very fine people on both sides, making a moral equivalence between those who were perpetuating violence and those who were defending against it. And that's when I knew I couldn't sit it out. Now, as a billionaire investor, tech guy, Palapayatia, I believe is his name, longtime Democrat, big Democrat donor, or at least he used to be, and says the media lied to millions of Americans about Charlottesville and about what Donald Trump in fact said. Number 43.
18: The reality is that most of us were lied to by the media about President Trump. And if you just go back to the source material, you should take away two things. One, he didn't say half the things he said. And two, why did these other people just fabricate what they wanted to say so that they could essentially assassinate his character? I think that that second thing is completely unacceptable in America. And there's still been no repercussions, really. I took the time to learn about it. I admitted where, you know, the way that I met him was I admitted on the pod, which, you know, has millions of viewers. And I said, I got it totally wrong because I went and I watched Charlottesville. And, you know, the first person to call me
19: was
18: President Trump. And I got to know him. And I put the phone down. I called my wife and I said, we got it totally, totally wrong. We were lied to. And then I got to know him. And he is fantastic.
1: We were lied to. 2 years later, Jake Tapper of CNN said, you know, went back and I looked at it. He was not saying that there were good Nazis and bad Nazis on both sides. He was saying that there are good and bad people about the issue of whether or not there should be a Confederate monument in public square. How long did it take him to say that? And by the way, even after he said it, people still go on CNN and repeat the same lie. Michael Smirkanish is a weekend host on CNN. He has a radio show. Someone called his radio show and challenged him. He said, you know, I went back and I looked at the tape. And you're right. He was talking about whether or not there should be a Confederate monument in the public square, that there are good and bad people on both sides of that. Ask people who hate Donald Trump's guts, and usually that will be one of the ones that they cite as their reason for hating him. 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
1: 888-971-SAGE, 888-971-7243. I am Larry Elder, Salem News Channel. I want to get to this conference they had in Detroit called the People's Conference for Palestine. But first, real quickly about these news aggregators. This is a study done by an organization called All Sides, which has been auditing major news aggregators for bias since 2022. And they came up with their updated ratings. The most biased, Google News and Apple News. In 2025, Google News curated, meaning posted, 73% of articles from outlets that are biased to the left. Just 1% from outlets from the right. It was the most biased of all these news aggregators. Apple, not much better. 50% were outlets from the left, 23% from the center, 2% from outlets on the right, which explains why so many people were unaware of the scandals regarding Graham Plattner, number 38.
22: I don't like watching violence ever, and I am sure I try to train my algorithm all the time to not show it. But every video that I ever watch, the next one that is pushed to me is always violence. It is always something that I don't want to see. And they also talk about the personalization. Well, they personalized it for you, because I also make sure to not click. You know, I'm not telling it what I'm not coaching it what I'm interested in. I just say what I'm not. So all of this is essentially their choose your own adventure that they have utter control over. So both things can be true, but their explanation, I think, to me, only underscores how little control the American people have over what the behemoth shows them. And it's always in favor of Democrats and libs and all those things.
1: Now, here's some excerpts from the People's Conference for Palestine. It took place in Detroit last summer. One of the speakers, of course, was Rashida Tlaib, number 45.
0: They thought they could kill us, rape us, imprison us, violently uproot us from our olive tree farms, starve our children to death, and we would disappear. Well, guess what? Now we're in Congress, and we're every corner of the United States. Y'all, they just don't get it. They just don't get it. They will never truly comprehend, Jamaa, even after 7 decades, that we aren't going anywhere. We are just getting started. I want to say to all of them, every genocide enabler, look at this room's mother. We ain't going anywhere. As an American, this city taught me that the political structures that I have to work in, that we all are surrounded by, was built on slavery and genocide and rape and oppression.
3: Gaza needs to be saved now. It saved all of us, liberated all of us. It is time for us to pay back and stop the criminals, the perpetrators, the child murderers. And we all know who they are. We all know who they are, whether they are in Israel, in Tel Aviv, in Washington, in Germany, in Europe. We all know them. We all know them. They need to be locked up. They need to be taken out. They need to be neutralized to save children. To save children. To save the humanity. We are not saying this out of hate. We are saying this out of love. Out of love for the children. Love for life. Love for humanity, where every life is equal. We only hate the war criminals, the child murderers. We need to act now. Speaking up alone is not enough. It's two years old. We have been speaking up for 2 years. Now it's time to escalate and to act.
4: Sustaining our stories means that the names are not forgotten, that we name our children after our martyrs, and that we teach them to grow up to be like them, and we teach them that they are their extension on earth, even as they enjoy the reward that was promised to them by their Lord.
23: Gaza should be the focal point on canvas. My canvas is Gaza. In canvas are Gaza. The library is Gaza, the research is Gaza, and we need to connect it to every part of the struggle. Martin Luther King says in the 1960s, three evils society, militarism, materialism, and racism. These can be re-understood in relation to Gaza as well as transnationally. The time is today for a free Palestine. The time is today to liberate the university. The time is today for decolonization. We need...
24: reason why there is additional pressure from Western states, like the prescription of Palestine action in the UK, or that's right, I know, the UK, participating in genocide, while also simultaneously offering conditional recognition to a Palestinian state. Palestine exists. The Palestinians exist. It's not up to you to decide that.
1: F the UK. And Abdul El-Sayed is the leading Democrat for the Senate in Michigan. Number 40.
25: You told me back in April that the Israeli government is evil as Hamas is evil. Now, the United States government considers Hamas a foreign terrorist organization. So do you think that the Israeli government should be considered by the U.S. as a foreign terrorist organization?
26: It's certainly a rogue state. I mean, they did a genocide, Manu.
1: Now, Thousands of places on the internet have a file with your name on it, your home address, your cell number, your email address. 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
1: 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I am Larry Elder. 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This brings us to Mr. Rokana, who went to the West Bank and claims he was detained by settlers and detained by the IDF. The National Review wrote an article about it called Rokana's Israel Stunt and points out the man is running for president. He knows he's a long shot. He knows he needs a stunt. He says he was touring the West Bank when a group of armed men stopped the vehicle, kicked the tires, and began harassing him and the others in his group. The IDF arrived on the scene, he said, and sided with the settlers even after he told them they were Americans and he was a member of Congress. In reality, when the IDF and the police received reports of armed civilians blocking vehicles, soldiers arrived to disperse the civilians and then let Khanna and the others continue on their way. The whole situation, by the way, could have been avoided had Khanna coordinated his visit with the Israeli government, which he chose not to do. Khanna just happened to have a New York Times reporter with him, photographer, who was easy. The Times reported the story. Khanna went to work on social media and in interviews. And here he is, now the modern-day Rosa Parks. Quote, "This is the first time," he said, "that I have been acutely aware of being brown." Number 27.
8: Well, I was asked a direct question whether I would run. I just said the same thing I always do. I'm considering it. But that was certainly not the purpose of the story. The story was about armed settlers who detained us for 20 minutes, and then the IDF came and further blocked things.
1: Now about these settlers, he was asked this question, number 41.
12: Did you really not know that going into a restricted military area guarded by local security forces was going to result in your entourage getting stopped?
8: It was not an area that was restricted by military. American congresspeople had been there before. We went with
12: prior coordination, Waterman.
8: If I could just finish, please, because this should be an outrage.
1: With prior coordination, sir. Can I just be finished, please? I want to finish my story because I'm running for president. Let's do this again tomorrow, everybody. God bless.
15: What can I say? Mamba out.
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18: 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Put down the mic.
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27: George H.W. Bush and Abraham Lincoln. F-35Bs also launching from the amphibious assault ship Boxer. Tomahawk cruise missiles also fired from destroyers and the strike groups. Despite the American bombardment over the past week, Iran has been launching attacks of its own against neighboring Gulf states, including Kuwait and Bahrain, where U.S. troops are based.
28: Fox's Lucas Tomlinson. Floodwaters inundating parts of southern Texas with more wet weather threatening more states this week.
29: Days of storms will dump heavy rain over millions of people across parts of the south, Gulf Coast and Texas through Friday, bringing a mounting flood threat, particularly over Texas's Big Bend and Hill Country regions.
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30: From the Weather Center, overnight will be clear with a low of 55. On Wednesday, expect sunny skies with windy conditions and a high of 87. Wednesday night will be breezy in the evening, otherwise clear with a low of 57. Thursday will bring sunny skies and breezy conditions with a high of 87. Finally, Friday will be mostly sunny with breezy conditions in the afternoon and a high of 86. I'm AccuWeather meteorologist Jason Caterina for AM 1460 and FM 101.1, The Answer.
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4: Welcome to Seculo. It is July 14th, my brother's birthday. Happy birthday, Jordan. I don't know.
13: Birthday, Jordan.
4: Is he joining us? We don't know if he's going to be joining us.
13: Not currently.
4: Not currently.
13: He's in D.C., though.
4: He's got
13: busy
4: meetings. He's got stuff going on. He's celebrating his birthday, but we can say happy birthday to him. You may have turned on the news this morning and noticed that Supreme Court justices, which you don't typically see, were out front. You had Elena Kagan. You had also Amy Coney Barrett. What appeared to be testifying. And you may be going, what is happening here? Why are Supreme Court justices testifying before Congress? And what we found out is this was really a situation to discuss their overall safety. And I think when you actually hear what they have to say, you start realizing how much of a risk it is. I mean, look, we always know this is a very, very, you know, one of the most prestigious jobs you could have in the whole country is to be a Supreme Court justice. One of the hardest ones to probably ever accomplish. Not that many in the history of the world have there even been. But you realize that their safety will has been really over the last few years, particularly maybe the last decade, has been at a very, very high risk.
13: That's right. So the reason they're testifying today, this is before the Appropriations Subcommittee on Financial Services and General Government. And what we're looking at here is an increase in security requests. It's only 10% increase in the grand scheme of things. It's actually an interesting fact that they're doing a hearing for such a relatively small increase in budget they're asking for. But
4: the justices themselves are saying, we need this.
13: Right. Congress obviously controls the purse. They set the budgets for all of government. So the Supreme Court gets a distribution, a budget item of funding. And now some of that goes to their security. They're asking for an increase in that security budget because of the threats against them. This, obviously, we're going to get into it, what it looks like, and even their testimony of how real these threats are ongoing. We know that we saw things like an assassination attempt on Justice Kavanaugh when the Dobbs decision was coming out during that leak period. We know that there have been, as recent as 6 weeks ago, a swatting attempt on Justice Barrett's home, where she has young children, 12 years old, in her home, that they are threatening with swatting events. Those are things that can turn out very poorly if it's not handled in the right way. That is kind of the goal of them in many times. And so you look at all this and you see justices before Congress testifying why they need this appropriation. This is not something that you see very often. The last time sitting justices were before the Congress testifying for their annual budget was 2019. So almost a decade ago was the last time they were before that. So it's not something you see every day. It's not something you hear them once they become justices, other than like a summer book tour or speaking at a law school. You don't hear from them that often, especially in this context.
4: Yeah, I think we should actually hear from Amy Coney Barrett. And just, this is the real sincerity. Remember, this is people with young kids. These are real human beings. It's easy to kind of write them off as these sort of political figures that kind of exist in some sort of cloud that we don't ever see, because Will's right. We don't hear from Supreme Court justices. Now we're hearing from more often than we used to. But let's take a listen real quick before we go to break from Justice Barrett.
14: They have required me to, or my children, to think about and see things that children should not have to see or think about. One example is when threats to my life were particularly intense a few years ago around the time of the Dobbs leak. My security detail sent me home with a bulletproof vest, and I carried it into my house, put it into my bedroom, dropped it down on a table, turned around, and my 12-year-old son was standing in the doorway of my bedroom, and he wanted to know what it was and why I had it, and I didn't know how to respond because maybe I lack imagination, but I didn't expect that performing this service was going to put me in the position of explaining to my children what a bulletproof vest was and why I had to wear one.
4: This is the reality that they're dealing with, that all elected officials, all political leaders, and honestly, a lot of us are just dealing with, sadly, as American citizens right now, especially those who speak out and have their opinions known to a national audience. And you'd be surprised even what's happened to people that are sitting in this studio. You gotta change that. Folks, phone lines are open, 1-800-684-3110. Hey, Jordan's gonna join us in the next segment. We'll be right back.
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4: Right now, he's also meeting with the Iraqi Prime Minister at the White House. So if there's anything worth note, we have a team watching that. We'll break in if we need to. My brother Jordan is joining us from Washington, D.C. First, we got to say and let him know in the chat, happy birthday. Welcome.
19: Thank you. Thank you much. We won't disclose age because after walking around Capitol Hill with some of the meetings this morning, when you're talking to the younger, you used to be the younger guys on the Hill working, you realize you're a different part of life.
13: You're not staffer age anymore. We can say that.
19: No, that's definitely not staffer age. And I was just talking to one of our attorneys, not junior attorneys anymore.
13: There we go. Jordan, you're on Capitol Hill. We're actually talking about today as well the security that the Supreme Court Justices Elena Kagan and Amy Coney Barrett are actually testifying before the Supreme Court today for security increase. And I think it's pertinent to talk about this. You're there. We've seen the security threats even against those Antifa members, the terrorist members that were arrested, that were trying to attack the UFC event. We've seen security for our nation's capital and every branch of government be something that's heightened, a heightened threat. You're there in D.C. We know that the crime rate in D.C. has actually gotten under control in a way that we haven't seen in decades there, but the threat to our institutions seems like it's at an all-time high. And I want to give you a moment to speak about this, even as we see this unusual, it doesn't happen often. Last time was 2019 that justices go before the Appropriations Committee asking for, in this case, more money to keep them safe.
19: Yeah, I was actually in a meeting with Senator Hagerty's, who's up on this broadcast a lot, but his chief of staff and a couple of staffers, and it caught the corner of my eye because I saw Elena Kagan, Justice Kagan, testifying. And I was like, this is not like replaying a video unless we're talking about a judicial nomination. It somehow happened this crazy last 48 hours. And you look, it's very rare to see because, again, you don't have the court broadcasting any kind of back and forth ever before when it comes to the visuals. You get the audio. But it's also interesting to see them on the other side of the room, if you will, sitting back down, you know, having to answer questions instead of being the person who does ask questions. I know Senator Hagerty is going to have an opportunity this afternoon as well to be a part of that questioning. And I think there's a lot of bipartisan support. Our office is behind the U.S. Supreme Court and right catty corner to the first the Senate office building in Russell. And so there's already a lot of security right here because this is the street justices or their vehicles come down to park. And so now, anytime that the court is in session at all, which means the justices are there, this street is blocked for vehicles. We can walk. You can walk down the street, but there are the armed guys come out, not just with handguns, but also sometimes you'll see machine guns, big presence when they know there's a big case either being argued or that is possibly the decisions coming out. And so on a regular basis, you've got right now, which has been about two blocks or 2.5 block radius, is now expanding down 2nd Street. So if you were to take a right out of our office, it used to kind of stop right at that intersection for folks who may have seen our office before in D.C. where at that catty corner. It now goes for you guys, for who I know have been there a lot, Logan and Will, it now goes blocks further. So I think that tells us right there that what could be done quickly enough because of the amount of security threats the court is facing. And I think that you're hearing that today from, again, the justices. And when we talk about the wise use of resources and the intimidation tactics, we want to make sure justices of the U.S. Supreme Court feel safe, that they can't be intimidated by groups for either ideological reasons or just because they happen to be a Supreme Court justices. And we live in an age where even though, guys, you don't see much this visual. You'll see sometimes them doing lectures and things like that, but not this kind of a visual. We're living in a day and age where you can't hide behind the building anymore. And so with that being said, I think, again, I kind of in Washington and where we are and what we do, as long as it's smart and it's things that have already shown in the past to work, that it's a good place to invest resources, not just because our office is right here, not just for the justices, but for all of the American people who visit Washington, D.C. and our nation's capital. Maybe they do it once or twice in their, in their life to feel like they are safe when they are taking tours and going to the most important places that our federal government is associated with. So it's not just for the justices, it's for all that staff. They've got people that behind us, they've got a parking lot, and people are working 24/7. These are huge government buildings. So from everybody down to the janitor on up to the justice themselves, you want them to be safe. And then you also want a law enforcement on the Hill, the Capitol Hill police, to be able to focus on their job, which is different than the Supreme Court police's job. They work together, but they have a different client, if you will, where they're focused on protecting. So, yes, I mean, it is serious in Washington. You guys have seen the talk about the what's happening potentially in front of the White House. That's something that can also probably be more temporary, but that they're just nonstop threats. I think that's as far as I can go with communication I've had, but the threats do not stop. And out of just, maybe it doesn't mean that they're all credible, but we've seen in the past there are people that will act or try to act against these justices.
13: Jordan, I think one of the other issues here, and this is something we're going to get on later in the broadcast, and I know you've got meetings you're about to head back out to. We're grateful you could hop in literally, and thanks to our team to get everything in our studio in D.C. turned on real quick, have Jordan in. But here's another issue, and this is what I see as the broader issue. These threats, I think, are the unfortunate symptoms of what is happening at a broader level in our country. We saw first in 2016 and then 2024, the way that the left said President Trump is an illegitimate president. So they delegitimize the executive. And what do we see? We see violent threats. We see people that feel like the only thing they can do is use violence to try and stop the executive. We saw then through the Supreme Court, illegitimate court, pack the court. You see that symptom again. You see them having these threats against the members of the court. Now what we're hearing, and we're going to get into this more, Jordan, the DSA, who has all these candidates that are now going to be in Congress because they've won in safe blue seats, their primaries, they're calling to abolish the Senate. And I know you are meeting with senators, but they think it's an illegitimate thing. because of the very reason the founders created the Senate,
4: the whole
13: to have
4: the
13: equal,
4: whole Senate,
13: yeah, the entire Senate, all 100 seats,
4: the
13: every
4: idea
13: state,
4: of it.
13: The concept of having equal representation from states based off not just a direct population representation like the House, they want to get rid of it. So obviously, very difficult, if constitutional at all, to amend it out, but that's their goal. And I'm not as concerned about them getting rid of it in on paper as much as the threat to the very people that you're having meetings with, because they're delegitimizing now the third branch of government in the legislative branch. Jordan, it's shocking and also dangerous.
19: I would love to know if Bernie Sanders is a self-hating socialist enough that he would support getting rid of his really, I think, the only job he's had.

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2: 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And so they've got to work together, the House and the Senate. But really, that's so that they are representing all of us equally.
3: 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Well, thank you, Jordan, for joining us. 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
3: Talking about the security and safety of the Supreme Court justices as they were testifying today to try to get the budget upped due to ongoing threats. And we can kind of trace back. I mean, look, Supreme Court justices in modern day have always been a little bit of celebrities. We obviously in the 80s and the 90s, there was people that we all knew of. We knew their, at least their names, their faces, but maybe they weren't as regularly a part of the mainstream media, or maybe they weren't targets of attacks. They were maybe targets within their own political parties, or if you watched CNN, if you watched the news, you knew about these people. The difference was, and a lot of it, you know, goes back to the Dobbs decision. We can flash back to even someone like Senator Schumer, who started to inflame the rhetoric. We know this has been an issue with the right and the left over the last decade or so, where it went beyond politics and started becoming very personal. And like Jordan said, if you live in a modern day, you live in a modern society where finding out where someone lives is not exactly the hardest thing in the world, especially when those people are public figures and Supreme Court justices. And you have Supreme Court justices like Amy Coney Barrett or Brett Kavanaugh or whoever it may be, who have come under real threats from people who are crazy, who have been inflamed by their political leaders. So let's flash back before we take this call. Let's flash back to Senator Schumer, you know, back when the Dobbs decision was leaked.
8: I want to tell you, Gorsuch, I want to tell you, Kavanaugh, you have released the whirlwind.

0: and you will pay the price. You won't know what hit you if you go forward with these awful decisions.
1: Again, threatening Supreme Court justices from our elected officials. We have some calls coming in about that. I want to go to Martin in North Carolina, who's an ACLJ champion. It's someone that gives on a monthly basis, or automatically, membership, which is great. And I always like to give them, you know, first bite of the apple here. They're always able to get on the air quicker. Martin, go ahead.
2: Thank you, sir. I was glad that you all are at the helm and you hit on it. Jordan hit on it, too. It's a two-phase thing that I'm going to touch on. Exactly what you just said. I'm a firm believer in freedom of speech. And I'm glad we have it. But like you just said, Logan, is that it becomes inflammatory. And I would really, I don't know how to do it, like to see some sort of way of holding these things in check. It's almost treasonous with that kind of rhetoric, with the leaks that are going on with the Dobbs decision, Schumer and Comey leaking, and even this last week and a half, 2 weeks, the leak that came through the news media about the assassination attack. Something, there's got to be something to hold people accountable so that we can move on and do things decent and in order, as they say, and not have these inflaming arguments and rhetoric and things of that nature continue to fan the flames to do, like you said, the crazy people out there that are going to do stuff.
1: Martin, you can hear real, and I hate to say this, you can hear real fear in the voices of these Supreme Court justices who are out there testifying for Congress, asking for more money, for have their security to be raised. Let's hear, this is Bite 2, let's hear from Amy Coney Barrett again, talking about something that's just happened to her in the last few weeks.
3: It's also been reported in the news that roughly 6 weeks ago, I was the victim of a swatting incident. At that point, one of my teenage sons opened the door to go out with friends and saw in our street, it was full of police cars, who had responded to a false report of gunshots and raised voices in my home. I was very, very grateful that I had Supreme Court police outside my home because they were able to stop and meet with and explain to the county police that it had been a false alarm, and so the police did not actually attempt to enter our home.
1: I understand that in many occasions, and this has happened directly, by the way, to people, again, sitting in this room, where you have people who feel justified in making your life miserable because they disagree with maybe your political point of view. Or maybe it's a little bit different because they're the ones who are, you know, they are deciding the law of the land here. And if you have political leaders saying, unleash the whirlwind, we are going to go after you, you're not going to know what's going to hit you. Yeah, Senator Schumer may be living in a old school mentality going, well, I don't mean physically, and that's not what I meant by there. But we don't live in that world anymore. We live in the world where every word is scrutinized, where everything is justified. And sadly, we have now seen that rhetoric raise up, not just to a Supreme Court justice, but we've seen it across the board, not even just for political opponents or people that are in the political sphere. Basically, if you're willing to have a voice, you have to be willing to take real security protocol because your life may be at risk.
4: Well, and once again, I think the positioning of this before the Congress today, it was Elena Kagan, an Obama appointee, yeah, and Justice Barrett, a Trump appointee. It was two different justices from two different eras. It also, Elena Kagan opened her remarks talking about the Senator Graham, who just passed away, because of how he engaged with talking to someone that he didn't agree with. And that's one of the things he caught flack for, was he would interview. He was on the Judiciary Committee, actually was the chairman of the Judiciary Committee at the time of his passing. But he would get flack for voting for nominees that were judges Democratic from the other side. And she pointed out, she goes, it's rare these days. It used to be justices got 100 or 99 votes to sail through. What she was trying to point out is that, one, disarm the committee a little bit and say, hey, we're here. Obviously, it's a Republican-led committee at this time, and they were there for a specific reason. Now, people, there was one congressman from Wisconsin that was trying to make it about the shadow docket. They're asking for security, and they're obviously they have their prerogative and they can do what they want with their time, especially when they don't get to speak to the justices very often. But trying to, in some ways, use the rhetoric that people have been using to delegitimize the court itself by saying you took a lot of things on the shadow docket. You made a lot of these decisions, to which Justice Barrett said, yeah, we're the court. If it comes before us during when we're out of session and it's a stay grant request, we have to dispose of it. We have to do either grant or not. That's how that works. But they, even in their questioning, when they're talking about security for their families and themselves, there were Democrats trying to go after something that has been a Democrat talking point and a media talking point this entire year. I also, to Martin's point, the rhetoric of Chuck Schumer was very bad. But it's not only isolated to people on the left.
1: Well, of course not.
4: I mean, even the dehumanizing language that we see when people say demon rats or these cute names or they're all demons, that's a dehumanizing thing. Now, we may disagree with, and a lot of their policies may be anti-human or
1: it
4: evil,
1: justifying
4: the way that they are so pro-choice, those things. But it doesn't mean that you strip their humanity or them being created in the image of God from them and try to find a way to work towards a more perfect union.
1: When we get back, I want to actually play the bite that Justice Kagan spoke about Senator Graham, because, again, maybe that little glimmer of hope that we can get back to that kind of place. And again, the fact that we're talking about who is uniting us, it feels like the most unlikely case, sadly, would have been the passing of Lindsey Graham, someone who was very controversial and very polarizing for a lot of people. But what you've been able to see is that it was old school Washington, D.C. in the way that he worked with people and actually could get things done. Maybe we need to get back to that. Speaking of getting things done, it is our Liberty Drive. Be a part of the ACLJ team today at aclj.org. 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We'll be back in just a minute. 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
1: Second half hour, phone lines are open. Got a couple lines still open at 1-800-684-3110. Talking about right now, Supreme Court justices who are testifying, they're going to testify even a little bit later, in front of Congress today, talking about their own safety, security, trying to get more security protocol put in place, their budget raised. At the same time, we also have sort of this inflamed rhetoric, including the push from the Democrat Socialists to abolish, remove, end the Senate. We're going to talk about that a little bit later on the show. But with that rhetoric that we know has gotten out of hand, I did want to open this half hour, and I said I was going to, with Supreme Court Justice Kagan, who opened her remarks. Again, they're going out there saying they need more budget. They need a bigger budget because here's the real issues they're dealing with. And I believe they're completely legitimate and they deserve it. That being said, she decided to open it with a tribute to Senator Graham. And I think, again, if we could get back to this place where you can have Elena Kagan, a very liberal justice of the United States Supreme Court, saying good things about a very Republican senator who has passed away, then maybe there is a path back to sanity. So let's hear from Supreme Court Justice Kagan from just a moment ago.
8: And I still more vividly remember the conversations that we had at my hearing itself. In the last day or so, Many people have talked about how funny Senator Graham was. I think Al Franken said he was the funniest man in the Senate. But what I remember about that hearing was that somehow Senator Graham made me look funny, which is a harder thing entirely, by asking me what I had done on Christmas the following year. And I'll skip the back and forth, but many people said to me afterwards, that exchange with Senator Graham was the moment my confirmation was sealed.
1: Right. He brought humanity to it. Of course, that moment we may remember was when he asked what he was doing on Christmas. She responded with thinking it was some sort of political moment. He pushed back and said, no, I'm just asking what you did on Christmas. And she said, well, much like a lot of Jewish families, I was at a Chinese restaurant, got a big laugh, and again, brought us together as human beings. Can we get back there? Can shows like ours exist? And this is something that Will and I have discussed ad nauseum, where we won't say horrible names for people. We won't go after people personally. We'll talk about our disagreements. We'll discuss them with fire. We will discuss them with when we have issues. But can we exist in a world, my hope is that we can, where we can be successful, even as a broadcast, as a legal organization, without making it personal attacks? Where you can still have quote-unquote friends on the other side, where you can actually get things done. Oh, that'd be a big shocker. Can you actually get work done on Washington, D.C. and around the world when you actually are willing to work with other people, when you're willing to not dehumanize them? And by the way, I'm calling on this for the right and the left. I'm not calling this on one party or another. I'm calling this for all of humanity. Can we get back there? There's a glimmer of hope in that moment. But what do you think? Phone lines are open at 1-800-684-3110. Do you even want to listen to that? Or do you like our show, but you go, you know what? I prefer those other guys. Those other guys who will just say horrible things. Who maybe they're not even telling you the truth. They're just saying what you want to hear. They're just calling people names. And maybe that's what you want because it gets you, you know, all jacked up and excited. But when you actually have a broadcast, you actually have an organization that's willing to tell you the truth, even if you don't want to hear it, are you willing to support a show like ours? Are you willing to support an organization like ours? That's a challenge to you, and I want to know. 1-800-684-3110. How can we get back there? 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
1: Of the Senate. Well, I want to give a little brief background of what, when people hear that, they just think that's lunacy. What are we talking about here? And then we're going to take a call related to it.
4: That's right. And I want to be clear. I think this is a pattern now, because we've seen the way that those, the forces and the policies and the ideologies that are against the very core foundations of this country, which I think the Democrat Socialist of America, the party that is behind a lot of these candidates that are running as Democrats, that are behind AOC, that are behind the Bernie Sanders, I think that they are fundamentally at odds with our foundational documents and principles. And when you see the way that they went after the legitimacy of the presidency, and they have tried to knock that down. I mean, there's been an attack on the executive branch politically since the administrative state and Woodrow Wilson decided, you know, we can't really allow people the freedom to have a lot of involvement in this. So we got to set up a way to keep the executive away from the president, even though he is the unitary executive. That's been ongoing. And what do you see? You see, when you delegitimize it to a point, there are crazy people that feel like they have to act, and they do it violently. And then what do you see? You see the attacks on the Supreme Court. It's illegitimate. The shadow docket. They're doing nefarious things. They're in Trump's pocket. Even though most people watching this show would disagree with that, because they're like, why won't they rule every single time the way we want them to?
1: Right.
4: But that, trying to delegitimize the court, the Dobbs decision was really the breaking point. And what do you see? Violence happening against not just the justices, but the entire judiciary, all the way down. And now, what are they going after? They're trying to delegitimize the Senate, something that the founding fathers put in place so that there were a bicameral legislature. You had the ones that are directly proportionally representative to the population of the state, the House of Representatives. And then you have the equal representation branch, where each state gets two senators, no matter the size of the state. They are a check on each other for a reason. Here is what the chairman of the DSA has to say about their goals as the DSA, Bite 7.
12: We just don't see the point of the Senate. Historically, it was meant to serve very wealthy people who owned a lot of land. And that's still a system that we have today. And it's something we would change. We would expand what the House of Representatives does and make it more actually representative of people who live in this country.
13: So would you like to abolish the Senate?
12: That's part of our platform. And we don't think that's extreme. We think it's a change that would help make this country more democratic.
4: Once again, when they say democracy, it's not what you think it means. It's not even what they're saying it means. They are trying to take the checks and balances out of the revolutionary genius system that our founding fathers came up with. The checks and balances, even within the branch of government, even within that bicameral legislature. There is a reason that they set these things forward, and there's a reason that these things have endured. It's because they keep a check on radical extremes, on the way the wind blows. The Senate is frustratingly hard to deal with sometimes, because it serves as a check on the mob rule of the House, just getting to a simple majority. Even the filibuster itself was a practice of trying to keep in check the whims of the people, as they are so fickle sometimes. But we do have a caller calling in, line 3. Vicky wants to talk about this. You're on Seculo.
14: Hi, thanks for taking my call.
4: Yes, you're on the air.
14: Yeah, I disagree with you about where the Senate is at right now. Back in 1913, they passed a constitutional law to make the senators be directly elected. They used to be appointed by the state legislatures and governors, so that the best interests of the state were represented in the federal government. That doesn't happen anymore. because they're elected directly, they're supported by their political parties and all the big money from corporations and big money PACs and whatnot. So, to be honest with you, the states are not fairly represented anymore as the Founding Fathers intended. And that took place when they changed the Constitution back in 1913. And I forget if it was voted upon in Congress or if there was a national election
4: It was a constitutional amendment, which that process requires. And I'm not sure how it was initiated, but if it was initiated in Congress, it took two-thirds majority to get it there. And then it had to be ratified by the number of states that it takes to ratify that. Vicky, also, if you watch this broadcast, this is probably not something you're expecting to hear about today, but also what makes our show a little bit more unique is talking about issues that really directly pertain to the foundations of this country. And what Vicky's referencing is that in the 17th Amendment, Article 1, Section 3 says that the senators are picked by the state legislatures. It was amended, as Vicky pointed out, that in 1913, the 17th Amendment was ratified, and the 17th Amendment says that instead of the state legislatures, that the senators are elected by the people. And so there was a change. Now, in none of our lifetimes have we ever had a Senate that was directly elected by the legislatures instead of the people. Here is, and this is where you can have debate or disagreement and it not turn into ad hominem attacks and things like that, like you see on many places. Vicky's point is that even the founders, by not making them directly represented, was trying to keep it out of it being even more so a check on the direct representation of the people. Now, I think that there's a lot of ways you could look at this. I think in the Reconstruction era and post-Civil War, the authority of the states did diminish quite a bit. So I think that's a little bit of that that follows from that, where there was more central authority in the federal government. So that, I think, is one of those consequences of Reconstruction and the Civil War. Whether or not you can litigate that publicly as much as you want, that is a natural outflow of that. As well as, I think the way that the legislature, state legislatures, are constructed even today are very much in line in some ways with how the parties are. Like, the state legislatures are typically pretty in line with how they are nationally voting in those states. So I think that is a point that you could get into extreme nuance on. But I think the difference is you can debate on whether or not you think the 17th Amendment was good versus the way it was in Article 1. The difference is there's still a Senate and it's still a check on the House of Representatives. It is not completely abolished to let the House of Representatives have free reign in legislating in this country. And I think that is something that you would see dire consequences and just an inability for this country to even function if it were turned into that type of thing. And that's what all of these members of Congress are running on. That is their platform.
1: Yeah. I'm here too.
4: It gets me fired
1: up. Just letting you know.
4: I don't know. Do you have thoughts on the 17th Amendment versus the way it was in Article 1, Section 3? I didn't until about 10 minutes ago.
1: I know. I haven't done my research. I'll be honest. I lost somewhere in that whole thing. I thought it was very interesting, but I have no comment. Phone lines are open at 1-800-684-3110. I want to take Margaret, who's calling in New York, on line 4. That's something I can at least chime in on. Margaret, go ahead.
15: Yes, hi. I just wanted to comment that with everyone getting along, it starts with our president. I voted for Donald Trump 3 times. I'm a conservative Republican. But to hear him calling the Democrats the Democrats, that rhetoric just goes down the line to Margaret, everyone.
1: I don't disagree with you. I think that this has been a ongoing issue that a lot of people have had to come up with rationalizations for their support of President Trump. Going, you know what, I support a lot of the policies that he says, but I don't like the way he speaks. I think that there's a huge portion of the country that says that. And there's a huge portion of the country, I'll be honest with you, Margaret, that says that, but secretly behind the scenes, they love it. And I think that's sort of the issue that we have. He fired up a base that had felt like they were underrepresented, and I understand that. But there are consequences to those actions. I'm not saying, though, President Trump is alone in this. We've obviously seen it on both sides, and it feels like the violence that gets spurred comes more from one side, if we're just being honest. There are issues, obviously, with people who have been inflamed by President Trump. Certainly, we can historically go back and look at that. But when it comes to things like this, like the violence that is being thrown against Supreme Court justices, or some of the activists that have been speaking out, or with the Charlie Kirk situation, that all feels like it's headed from one side.
4: Well, and I think once again, what we see even on the conservative side is when we've gotten away from policy discussions and policy debates and policy arguments, even passionate arguments, into just ad hominem attacks, because a lot of times people can't actually debate the position or the policy, so they just make ad hominem attacks. They just go after the people making an argument different than them personally. And you're seeing that spread throughout the conservative world as well. And you're seeing that through the conservative media ecosystem, where it is just entire shows based off of going after people, not policy. And what does that do? It goes back to that fact where people then lose faith in the system, because they think every person is inherently evil, and then you can't ever get anything done.
1: And I'll be honest, I put that challenge out there and it's suspiciously silent. I see a lot of the comments come in. A lot of you did not even respond to that. Let me know what you think. 1-800-684-3110. We'll be right back. Last segment, taking all your calls.
16: We've witnessed monumental legal victories from defending the 14th Amendment and protecting our sacred American right to vote, the overturning of Roe v. Wade, and standing up for the religious liberty of our kids and seniors. But even with the many historic wins we've achieved, the battle is far from over. 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
1: Yeah, 1-800-684-3110. We're obviously looking at the comments, and Will had a comment he wanted to respond to.
4: Right, and this, I think, goes back to what we were talking about, the ad hominem attacks, going after people rather than policy or even legal opinions in this case. And this is an individual on YouTube, said, Justice Barrett's judgment is impaired due to these threats. She just needs to step down. Family comes first before a job. Now, one of the great burdens of liking conservative jurisprudence and legal philosophy is that people think for themselves, not for how the party tells them to think. And so what you end up getting with conservative justices is opinions you don't agree with that in a partisan way necessarily. Here's what I would challenge anyone who has ever said that Justice Barrett's judgment is impaired due to the threats. Have you read, personally read, not what you read about or read what someone told you or heard what someone told you? Have you read opinions authored by her or signed on to by her? Because you can't read them and think that she's making it up or her judgment's impaired. She's writing a judgment that is normally very rational, thought through, and you may still disagree with the outcome. But you can't say that this is not a very serious person that sits on the Supreme Court of the United States. And when I see that, it frustrates me to a deep level, because I think that even the let's take the birthright citizenship case that was authored by the Chief Justice. I would wager most of the people criticizing it in the wake of it did. Now, everybody can be like, I did. Okay, that's fine. Most of the people that criticized it and said it's the end of the Republic, because I saw all those comments that day. I was here by myself saying the end of the Republic.
1: Why are you throwing shade at me, Will?
4: Well, you weren't here. You didn't have to read the comments. I was giving you a pass. Okay. Have not read the opinion. I did. I know people very close that work with me that had not read the opinion. And I'm looking at you, Tim. When we look at this and you see even the Chief Justice, it's rooted in history. It's rooted in law. It's not what you think. You may disagree with it, but it's nothing that day changed or was made up or conjured up in a way that is like their judgment's impaired. They're being blackmailed. That's what you read in conservative media. It's disgusting.
1: You know what, Will? I think we inflamed a lot of comments because a lot of people are saying all the words we thought we said maybe we shouldn't be saying. I think you're proving our point here. I want to take some calls right now because a lot of you are calling in and some of you have been hold for a while. We only got 6 minutes left. Let's go to D in California, line two. Go ahead, D.
19: Yeah, I had several comments regarding, like, it's concerning that with this threat to our Supreme Court justices as well as the actual attempt on one. And I, especially Amy Canavera, you know, she's got a young family. Yep. And I think they're crossing a line when they show up at her home threatening and all that. And also, even though I don't agree with Robert F. K. Jr. when he was running for president, with his family history, if anybody deserves Secret Service protection, he did. And yet they denied him that. Yep. So,
1: well, thank you for calling. I appreciate that. I think a lot of people do feel that way and feel that, you know, even if you disagree with the politics of this, you see a conservative justice, you see a liberal justice out there saying that this is their time to really hopefully up that. We do need to protect them. We need to protect a lot of people, by the way. We got to lower the rhetoric to even start there. But yeah, I agree with you, D. Let's continue on. Let's pop over to Sean, who's calling in Florida, who's an ACLJ champion. Sean, go ahead.
20: Hey, guys. Thanks for what you do. Mine's just a quick question. Is there a law or something that states that we have to know who votes for what? Like, I think this would be a lot easier and a lot less controversial if people just did, like, a blind vote and we weren't always having to judge one person or another based on our own personal views.
1: Thanks. Yeah, Sean, I do think that would become an issue when you're talking about election and re-election, because then you're talking about how do you know who you're supporting here?
4: Yeah, and to some degree, also, they are voting for you. Yeah. They are your representative. We've gotten away
1: maybe what
4: from
1: he's
4: that.
1: Saying.
4: Yeah, but at that point, though, if you don't know how they are voting, right, how do you keep that person in check? Because they are accountable to you.
1: Yeah.
4: And yes, I understand the sentiment, and you're not wrong. Yes, it would be a lot better if there was nothing for people to report on or attack ads to run. Be like, look at this guy voted this way. But at the same time,
1: no,
4: it does kind of defeat the purpose of them representing you, because you as a voter are who they are accountable to.
1: All right. Thanks, Sean, for calling. We appreciate it. I appreciate you being an ACLJ champion. Right now, if you become a champion, your first donation is doubled. So go ahead and opt in to be an ACLJ champion. That's a monthly supporter. Let's go to Doug in Colorado watching on YouTube. Doug, go ahead.
21: Yeah, guys. I'll preface it with this. Two words, original intent. I'm sorry, Amy Comey Barrett did not come down. I read it, and it doesn't come down on original intent. But I want to say this on the First Amendment rights. We definitely, I mean, I would never even fathom going to a Supreme Court justice's home and protesting. But we as citizens, we have to watch this slippery slope. Where does it come into where, if we're not using threatening language, but we're being very inflammatory, or do we have to worry about our own safety as citizens because we're using our First Amendment rights?
1: Look, I think that someone called in said that maybe we should be going after Schumer, and that does, we said we don't really agree with it legally, and we don't agree with that necessarily, but we do say, look, but what, there are consequences here. We need to do better as human beings. That doesn't mean necessarily we need to legislate that or criminally go after somebody. And I look, Doug, that's a concern. You're the kind of person saying, look, I would never go in front of a Supreme Court justice. I'm not concerned with you. I'm concerned with the people that do. Not that just disagree with someone's politics or disagree with their decision. The people who are taking away, they feel justified in creating violence. But I appreciate you calling. Let's try to get a couple more calls in before we wrap up. Let's go to Rich in New York. Rich, go ahead. Will's favorite topic.
22: Yeah, I didn't give my location. I was wondering how he knew. But anyway, I would like to affirm what that lady said about the original intent of the Senate. But for different reasons, the Senate no longer is a check on expansive national power, in my view, and it's no longer a check for the states against that and on executive power. And because you know the influence that the president now has over the Senate and who serves there, if they were appointed by the legislatures, they would have some sort of insulation and they would be responding directly to their state's needs. Plus, because they confirm the justices on the courts, I would hazard to guess that an analysis would show that federal power has accumulated because there are no senators appointed by the states to challenge the nominees about states' rights. And so I think we ought to go back. I think the founders were correct, and this progressive, the 17th Amendment was a progressive thing.
1: Hey, Rich, I'm only cutting you off because we have 1 minute left in the show. Hey, April, unfortunately, I'm not going to be able to get to you today. I appreciate her advice. Her comment was more she likes President Trump because he's authentic. He speaks his mind. He says those kind of things. Look, clearly that resonated with a very large portion of the world, so, or the country. So trust me, I don't disagree or find that to be shocking. A lot of people feel that way. But I appreciate you, April, for calling. Unfortunately, we're just not able to get to you. That's going to wrap up the show today. Will, you got anything to say about the 17th Amendment?
4: I would just say what I agree with both those callers are is that we don't need to abolish the Senate. Let's start there, and then we can deal with other issues as well.
1: All right. We'll be back tomorrow. 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
25: Is Mr. Trump, do you think Iran is going to be willing to make a deal?
26: I think they have no choice.
27: Why haven't they yet?
26: I think if I didn't do the way I'm doing, they would never make a deal. They would have never made a deal with Obama. That deal was the worst deal. What they did sign was a worthless piece of paper.
25: He was speaking there with Fox's Trey Yinks. U.S. Immigration and Customs Enforcement says they'll put a pause on all non-urgent traffic stops after two fatal shootings involving ICE agents. White House Border Czar Tom Homan on Fox.
28: We'll let this play out where it is, but I think ICE is going to continue doing record arrests, record removals. And this is, I wouldn't even call it bumping the road. I mean, this is going to be a short-term review.
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29: From the Weather Center, overnight will be clear with a low of 55. On Wednesday, expect sunny skies with windy conditions and a high of 87. Wednesday night will be breezy in the evening, otherwise clear with a low of 57. Thursday will bring sunny skies and breezy conditions with a high of 87. Finally, Friday will be mostly sunny with breezy conditions in the afternoon and a high of 86. I'm AccuWeather meteorologist Jason Caterina for AM 1460 and FM 101.1, The Answer.
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31: I think Trump's initial plan is that Iran could potentially work with the United States of America to impose a toll. Iran could use some of the funds in order to...
30: across the Colorado Front Range. 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
14: I feel like I'm going to get dragged into the debate about daylight savings time, and all I am is annoyed by it all. I'm just furious. You don't want to know why I'm furious? How is it that Congress can manage to repeal daylight savings time, but they can't quite figure out a way to get the Save America Act passed. Wow. I don't even know, and I'm like sort of oblivious to what the actual debate is. I guess it's going to be, if this goes through and they make daylight savings time permanent, which will in effect become the one clock we follow, it's going to be, I guess, darker in the morning but lighter in the evening. I don't know. I mean, look, I just get furious at why our elected representatives can't get their act together and fulfill the priorities that are demanded by the American people. The whole future of the republic is at stake. I mean, they're actually, Democrats are going around saying if the Save America Act is passed, tens of millions of people will be removed from the voter rolls. They're admitting it. They know what the Save America Act does. It guarantees that only American citizens get to vote in American elections. If you think that's wrong, you're nuts. If you oppose the concept of being able to show that you are who you say you are when you cast a ballot and you got to be an American citizen to vote, you think that's a bad idea? You're a lunatic. But here we go. Evidently, the president promised to get rid of daylight savings time. Now they're apparently going to make daylight savings time permanent, which means no more spring forward, fall behind. Okay, all right. Anybody really care about that? Is that important to you? And it does make sense to me. I've seen the counter argument. They ought to make standard time the one clock that we all follow, not daylight savings time, because daylight savings time is going to ensure that a bunch of kids have to go to school in the pitch black. If I'm reading this right, if I'm seeing the online chatter or interpreting it correctly, we tried this once before. Some kids got killed because they got hit while waiting for a school bus and it was dark out. So then they repealed it. And you're going to have to forgive me. I don't even get why this is even important. Is it important? It's kind of annoying to change your clock twice a year. Do you care? Can I ask you that? Is this important? And if so, tell me why. 800-655-MIKE. 10 minutes past the hour. It's Tuesday of what is, I'm sure, going to be a very busy breaking news week. We're glad you're right here with us on the Mike Gallagher Show in the Relief Factor Studios. I always want to be attuned to what's important to you. 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
9: Holy cow. 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

0: 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Dennis is back from Connecticut. Hey, Dennis, what's up?
1: How you doing?
0: Good, how are you?
1: Yeah, I'm curious about TDS. Every time I hear that TDS, I think of Democrat. Now, I want to know, is there also, like, TDS for Republicans? Because when I speak to, well, actually, I speak to my brother, and he goes absolutely crazy if I say Trump did this kind of wrong. He absolutely goes crazy. So I was wondering if that, like, if there's a TDS for Republicans.
0: Two things. First of all, I don't know that there are many Republicans who are refusing, and every poll and survey proves that there aren't Republicans who are cutting people out of their lives because, you know, you're a Democrat. And we're used to it. We're surrounded by people in the media, the academia, everywhere you turn. The left runs most of the infrastructure. We're used to it. We put up with it. But ultimately, it's the other way around. It's a one-way. Trump derangement syndrome is a bizarre physiological condition that, frankly, this country has never experienced before. And no, I would say there's no equivalent on our side to it. I don't think that I'm just trying to take my side give me an example. Now, there are people who say, you're a Democrat, socialist, communist, I'm not doing business with you. I get it. But the violence, the families being shut out, the people who are stopping, look at the Meghan McCain cut. How powerful was that? She deeply regrets not talking to Lindsey Graham for 3 years. And now it's too late because he's gone. 800-655-MIKE, 28 past the hour. More of your calls coming up in just a moment. 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
4: Fox News, I'm Sue Guzman. The Pentagon reinstating its blockade of Iranian ports. U.S. forces also launching fresh attacks against Iran.
5: Strike aircraft launched from the George H.W. Bush and Abraham Lincoln. F-35Bs also launching from the amphibious assault ship Boxer. Tomahawk cruise missiles also fired from destroyers in the strike groups. Despite the American bombardment over the past week, Iran has been launching attacks of its own against neighboring Gulf states, including Kuwait and Bahrain, where U.S. troops are based.
4: Fox's Lucas Tomlinson. Floodwaters have inundated parts of South Texas, with more wet weather threatening more states this week.
6: Days of storms will dump heavy rain over millions of people across parts of the South, Gulf Coast, and Texas through Friday, bringing a mounting flood threat, particularly over Texas's Big Bend and Hill Country regions.
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7: From the Weather Center, overnight will be clear with a low of 55. On Wednesday, expect sunny skies with windy conditions and a high of 87. Wednesday night will be breezy in the evening, otherwise clear with a low of 57. Thursday will bring sunny skies and breezy conditions with a high of 87. Finally, Friday will be mostly sunny with breezy conditions in the afternoon and a high of 86. I'm AccuWeather meteorologist Jason Caterina for AM 1460 and FM 101.1, The Answer.
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0: And I think the call to integrity for us as Christians can't be overlooked. And there is an aspect of that that even goes beyond words. It's just a matter of presence. It's a matter of character that's obvious to, you know, the people in our neighborhoods and the people in the workplace and the people in the school community, whatever the situation might be.
1: Well, when they think of what a believer should be, and this isn't said to guilt people who are listening, because look, we're all sinners. That's how we got into the club,
0: yeah,
1: right?
0: Yeah. Like,
1: there will be those that will say, "Oh, well, he's just one of those Christian guys. You know, he's just going to guilt me." But when there's genuine searching for an answer, when there's genuine seeking for truth, we want to be the place where those people turn so that we can point them to that source of truth.
0: That's well said, man. You know, and I wonder also, Kevin, I wonder how we think about ourselves as followers of Jesus. I wonder how each person who's even listening right now, your audience, thinks about, you know, do we think of ourselves as a royal priesthood? That's not really something that's really common for a lot of evangelical Christians. You might end up thinking of yourself like, you know, as an accountant or a teacher or a nurse or whatever you do. And those things are true. But if you belong to Jesus, what Peter is saying to us and what Jesus is saying to us in Matthew 5 is that you're part of something even more significant.
1: Right.
0: You're part of this royal priesthood. And so when you walk into your workplace, when you walk into your neighborhood, we remember that we're not just going to work. We are being sent, and we carry the presence of Christ in the places that he desires, longs to make himself known. And, there is a sense that, like, you know, our neighbors, man, the gracious, faithful life that we live before them is critical. And that only comes, as you said, through the Spirit of God regenerating these degenerate lives over the course of time.
1: Yeah. And that still need to be worked on every day, you know.
0: Oh man!
1: I think so often my pastor says this regularly. You know, we, in our own power, we wake up and we think, "Oh, we're gonna do it right today." And then before our feet have hit the ground, we've already blown it.
0: Absolutely.
1: When the kids are screaming at each other, and then whatever. But so here's the thing. And Tony Evans used to say this a lot, and I always appreciated the fervor with which he would say it. But the identity of who we are, the Christian aspect of who and what we are, is the subject. Everything else is the adjective. Everything else is the what we do. It's the verb. It's the descriptor. It's the other things. But the core, the basis of who we are and what we are, that is what we are as a Christian. We are in Christ, and because of that, we do accounting a certain way. We do broadcasting a certain way. We do,
0: yeah,
1: cashiering a certain way. Whatever our trade, whatever our marketable skills are, we are first and foremost His. And that's the identity. And that's the identity that we should carry into the marketplace with us. That's what it means to be a priest as a believer. And friends, I hope this is challenging you as we zip through these first 2 days have gone so fast, Greg.
0: They have.
1: I'm sad that we're going to only have 3 sessions left this week. But thank you for sharing your thoughts on this. Tomorrow we'll look at what it means, how it affects our speech, which I think is also very important. So we'll look forward to that. But thank you again.
0: Oh, you're welcome. And I'm enjoying the conversation with you.
1: You got it. Kevin McCullough coming back from New York. Lots to get to. Don't go anywhere.
2: Stick around for more of That Kevin next.
3: Fox News, I'm Sue Guzman. The Pentagon reinstating its blockade of Iranian ports. U.S. forces also launching fresh attacks against Iran.
4: Strike aircraft launched from the George H.W. Bush and Abraham Lincoln. F-35Bs also launching from the amphibious assault ship Boxer. Tomahawk cruise missiles also fired from destroyers in the strike groups. Despite the American bombardment over the past week, Iran has been launching attacks of its own against neighboring Gulf states, including Kuwait and Bahrain, where U.S. troops are based.
3: Fox's Lucas Tomlinson. Floodwaters have inundated parts of South Texas, with more wet weather threatening more states this week.
5: Days of storms will dump heavy rain over millions of people across parts of the South, Gulf Coast, and Texas. through Friday, bringing a mounting flood threat, particularly over Texas's Big Bend and Hill Country regions.
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7: From the Weather Center, overnight will be clear with a low of 55. On Wednesday, expect sunny skies with windy conditions and a high of 87. Wednesday night will be breezy in the evening, otherwise clear with a low of 57. Thursday will bring sunny skies and breezy conditions with a high of 87. Finally, Friday will be mostly sunny with breezy conditions in the afternoon and a high of 86. I'm AccuWeather meteorologist Jason Caterina for AM 1460 and FM 101.1, The Answer.
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0: Fox News. I'm Ted Lindner. The late Senator Lindsey Graham's younger sister, Darlene Graham Nordone, sworn in on Tuesday to finish out the remainder of her brother's term. Senator John Kennedy on Fox's The Will Cain Show, remembering Senator Graham.
1: I loved Lindsey. He was like a small earthquake. Even when he was utterly and gloriously wrong, you couldn't get mad at him.
0: Graham shockingly passed away Saturday night at the age of 71. The Pentagon announced it's reinstated the blockade of Iranian ports on Tuesday.
2: As of 4 o'clock today, the naval blockade is back on. But President Trump does not regret initiating the ceasefire, despite new estimates from S&P Global Mint that while it was in effect, the regime moved more than 82 million barrels of crude.
0: Fox's Jackie Heinrich. 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
4: From the Weather Center, overnight will be clear with a low of 55. On Wednesday, expect sunny skies with windy conditions and a high of 87. Wednesday night will be breezy in the evening, otherwise clear with a low of 57. Thursday will bring sunny skies and breezy conditions with a high of 87. Finally, Friday will be mostly sunny with breezy conditions in the afternoon and a high of 86. I'm AccuWeather meteorologist Jason Caterina for AM 1460 and FM 101.1, The Answer.
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0: Kyle, glad to have you with us. It's That Kevin Show, thatkevinshow.com. Thank you for being here. We are very simply trying to give someone something that they desperately, desperately need and have no access to it. We're talking about something that may be a little unusual for some of you that have never heard of this concept, but Bibles are deeply, deeply needed in places where they don't have access to them. And you may say, Kev, come on, everybody's got apps on their phone that have Bibles in them. That's true, unless you don't have smartphones. And that's true, especially if you don't have cell towers or internet service. And where the Bible League has been going for years is to places where people do not have access to the scriptures electronically, in physical form, in really any form. And that's why they go. And that's why these Bibles make such a huge difference. Michael Woolworth is back with us. And Michael, there's lots of sections of the world that we're talking about. In fact, we've got like four main groups of areas, but Africa still has a huge need for Bibles.
1: Well, hey, let me say this, Kevin, not a place on earth where Bible League ministers, where we're not connected to the local evangelical church, right? That's the blueprint for growth in the New Testament. Paul did not consider the gospel to have been preached to his area, to an area until what? The gospel had been preached. Churches were set up and they were beginning to thrive. And so again, why would we deviate from that? But again, you have the assurance that this is a safe investment. You know that, they don't just put anybody on that Kevin Show, right? We've been properly vetted. But, Kevin, you've been to Bible League's headquarters in the Chicago area. You know, we've been on for, this is our 11th campaign, together. So again, this is a safe investment. As I love to say, you know, this is something we all pray for, right? That the gospel would take reach in places like Africa. And it turns out, Kevin, this is where Christianity is growing in the greatest numbers in the world. It's not the U.S. Our prayers that changes, right? But it's places like the continent of Africa. And I do want to take you to Rwanda, Africa, and some of the places where Bible League ministers, my goodness, the people have known incredible grief, pain, and loss. That is certainly true of the country of Rwanda. It's the 32nd anniversary of the Hutu-Tutsi conflict, the Rwandan genocide that happened in 1994. About a million people died in the course of about 100 days. You know, if you've seen the motion picture Hotel Rwanda, you know the chaos and the bloodshed that defined that conflict back again in 1994. But my colleague Anton left his native Netherlands, went into Rwanda. He said, Michael, there's memorials set up everywhere. Even 32 years later, people gather at these memorials and they weep the loss of their loved ones. Anton met a woman by the name of Dally. Her story, Kevin, was that she had lost her husband, her son, and about 30 extended family members to that conflict back in 1994. And yet he said, God worked in her heart, has brought her incredible peace and healing. And it came through the words of Jesus on the cross. But this is Anton, and he is in Rwanda, Africa.
2: Estimates about the loss of people in those horrible times range from 500,000 to 1 million over the course of just a couple of days. But yet people like Dali have seen it with their own eyes. Her husband and one of her sons were killed, and she just couldn't forgive those who killed her loved ones. True forgiveness only came when she learned about Christ's work at the cross, about which she was reading in her Bible. So she recalled that Jesus asked his father to forgive those who punished him, and because of Jesus saying those words at the cross, she is now able to forgive those people.
1: Yeah, you know, words that we often read around Easter, right? Jesus saying, you know, Father, forgive them. They know not what they do. When Dally was able to open up her own Bible, right, she was able to read the words of Jesus again. And that's the grace, that's the gumption that she found to be able to forgive those who brought incredible grief to her. Kevin, she's gone on in her small village of about 300 adults. About a third of that village now follows Jesus. 92 have said yes to Jesus. They hear the story of Dally. They see her ability not to move on from something so tragic, but to move forward in life. And they say, what? We want that Jesus. Give us that Jesus. And so 92 new believers in this small village of 300 associated with the story of Dally in Rwanda, Africa.
0: 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Click the banner at the top of the page. It is really simple. It only takes a couple of minutes. And just know that for every Bible that goes out, Bible League has tracked over the years what they call a miracle multiplier. It is the statistic that that they can comfortably say that for every Bible that goes out, roughly 12 people come to faith in Jesus because of that. And that's a conservative estimate. There are areas where there's been a desperation for the Bibles even after the Bibles arrive, Michael, because when they come, it's one thing to get a Bible that you've been hoping for and praying for and waiting for, but if people immediately begin to come to Christ because the person that receives it is immediately sharing the gospel, now you've got more people that need Bibles. And so it's a good problem to have, and it's a problem that we want to try to help fill.
1: Well, it may be disheartening, to hear me talk about the other statistic I've shared, as many as what, 9 of 10 new believers in many of the regions of Asia and Africa and the Middle East and Latin America are denied God's word. That you let that sit in your heart for a moment, that again, fellow believers half a world away are forced to go without a Bible. But again, Kevin, that miracle multiplier, I think you were the one that coined that phrase for us, right? But again, with confidence, we can also say that, what, 12 people, at least 12 people are impacted with every Bible. And as I said earlier, if you can find a better kingdom investment, go chase that today. But if you've been praying to be a blessing to believers somewhere in this world, this great big world that we live in, let this be it today. We want to do this ultimately for 10,000 waiting believers that we know by name at Bible League. And Kevin, it's always a joy to circle back to these waiting believers and let them know, hey, the Bibles you're praying for, they are as good as there.
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0: If you could impact the world for Christ right now, would you? Hi, it's Kevin McCullough with That Kevin Show, and I know you would. 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
0: Welcome back. 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We're trying to put Bibles into the hands of people who desperately want them, but do not have access to them in any way. And, Michael, it's always fun to say thank you to those who are responding to this need. I feel like God allows us to play a part in this, and when he calls us to it, the fun for us is to be able to react to it, to give, to play our part, and then to watch Bible League do the rest of it as they get the Bibles to the people.
1: Well, two have said, count us in. Connie of Staten Island said, I'm in at a dozen Bibles. David of Brooklyn said, Michael, Kevin, count me in, a $100 tax-deductible gift, enough to put Bibles into the waiting hands of 20 believers that we know by name at Bible League. And again, it happens at $5 a Bible, the princely sum of $5 a Bible. You know, in an age of inflation, you might expect me to come on and say, okay, it's probably $8 now, right? No, the average cost for Bible League is still right around $5 a Bible. And, you know, Kevin, gone are the days where you would print a Bible here in the U.S., you know, store it in a warehouse, eventually get it onto a ship, put it through port somewhere elsewhere in the world in about 6 months' time, right? What we do is we work with printers around the world where it's safe to do so, where it makes sense to do so. And then as we meet financial constraints like the one before us, you know, enough to fund 10,000 Bibles, we're able to say what? Fire up the presses. We need Bibles in Arabic or Mandarin or Quechua, right? That's how we do it. And again, it happens for the princely sum of only $5 a Bible. How many can you send today?
0: 1-800-YES-WORD, 1-800-YES-WORD, or go to thatkevinshow.com, click the Bible League banner at the top of the page, the Bible League banner at the top of the page at thatkevinshow.com. Michael, one of the things that I always get excited about is to see where on the planet the Bibles are taking root, and sometimes we learn things about places on the globe that we don't know. Like, I didn't know that Albania is a Muslim-predominant country. But because it is, it creates a hardship for people who want Bibles there.
1: Yeah, you know, my colleague was there. He said, Michael, it was obvious we were in a Muslim-majority country, of course, and a lot of mosques and minarets. But again, you know, laws stacked against Christians. A lot of times, you know, a community of believers prohibited from erecting a permanent church. And so they would get creative in finding ways that they could meet together. But that's the country we're talking about, Albania. It's on the Balkan Peninsula in Southeast Europe. It's a place that's been on the map for a long time. In fact, Paul, when he said we preach the gospel from Jerusalem to Lycaonium, that is modern-day Albania. And as I said today, it is a Muslim-majority country, about 2% of the population identifies as evangelical Christians. And I can tell you, if you bear the name of Christ here, you do so at great cost. That happened to a man by the name of Arben. Arben worked in an iron ore factory. That's a main economic driver there in the country, right? As far as he knew, the only Christian in that place. Again, most of these were Sunni Muslims. Some of these radicalized, right? The man has paid a heavy price. Those co-workers around him know that he bears the name of Christ. They've tried to burn him alive in one of those big vats where they process iron ore. They poisoned his food. They sought out his parents, Kevin. His elderly parents nearly beat him to death. They pressured his landlord to evict Arben and his family. They were homeless for a short period of time. But God did something very special. One of the leaders of that group, if you will, A man by the name of Piero was injured on the job. He couldn't work. He had a family. And so in a great display of Christian love, this man, Arben, reached out to his family. He paid their rent, put food on the table, picked up some hours for this man. I can tell you, by seeing Christian love on display, that man, Piero, his heart was broken as Arben introduced the gospel to him. He said, you know, in my scheme of things, in my God, Allah only demanded, he said, but I looked at the hope of the gospel, this precious gospel, and I saw Jesus laying down his life for his own, and that's what broke him. But Kevin, the story does not end there. It expands that this man, Piero, trained to share Christ in Muslim-majority Albania, has seen 300 people come to Christ. Again, most of these former Sunni Muslims. And let me say, I'm not saying that if you follow Islam, you're radicalized. That would not be fair, would not be true, right? But in the story that we're sharing from Albania today, that was the story. But again, you want to see an end to people that are following really a radicalized agenda with no knowledge, at least a caricature of who Jesus is, what Christianity is all about. This is a great way to do it today, right? At $5 a Bible. And so there's men like Arben willing to lay down their lives for the gospel. And I think of Matthew 5, Kevin, where Jesus says, I tell you, love your enemies, pray for those who persecute you. That's what these people are doing, and it's happening today in Muslim-majority Albania. The gospel's alive, and wherever God has you listening today, you get to be a part of it.
0: 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That will take you to a place where you can give your gift as well. Shouldn't take more than just a couple of minutes to do either one of those. But friends, the impact of doing so is that you're going to change eternity for people. And in one of the most reliable ways to know that the gospel will go forward is to give a Bible through Bible League, because in nearly every Bible that's gone out, people have come to faith as a result of that Bible, just being out there, just being in someone's hands, just being in a believer's hands in another country, in their language, in their place, time, existence, so that they can 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You can also go to thatkevinshow.com. 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It's right there. It's all the way at the top. 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
0: Hi, Kevin McCullough. 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
15: When it came time to give out Bibles, the Bible presentation, it is hard to describe the joy. We were with a group of women who were receiving their first Bibles, and they were dancing around the room with crazy excitement over receiving their first Bibles. It was just such a fun time, and it really spoke to their newfound passion for Jesus.
0: We have, over the years that we've done this, I've heard people weep. I've heard people wail. I've heard people delight and dance. I've heard people laugh. These are some of the reactions of immense and intense joy and gratitude that come out of people when they are given those Bibles. And Michael Woolworth, I want to know, what is your opinion as to why it delivers such emotion for these people when they receive them?
1: Well, I've traveled the world, Kevin. We have friends that fund those trips, right? Been able to come back and share the reaction. You know, when they find out there is a God who loves them, you know, again, if you've left, you know, one of the isms we've talked about today over the course of our time together, right? And you come to know there's a God who loves you, right? Who has a plan for your life, right? There's promises that you can claim. There's strength for the journey that you need, especially if you live in a place where you're persecuted, right? To finally hold that Bible. Kevin, I've been in places where the pastor was the only one in the congregation to have a Bible. How do you turn your congregants into faithful Bereans? You remember Paul singled out, the Bereans in the New Testament, right? They were faithful. Why? They didn't merely take what they heard at face value. They used the scriptures they had available to them at the time, and they were able to verify what they were hearing as what? As the gospel truth, if you will. Paul called them out as faithful Bereans. So again, every $5 gift today is what? It's the answer to the prayer of a waiting believer who's, again, not praying for our pity or for our protection. They're praying for the precious word of God. Let me just give you a handful of names as we wrap up this hour today, Kevin. Washi is in communist China. She and her husband are rice paddy farmers. They have two children. They want to raise them in the ways of the Lord in a country that fiercely opposes the gospel. They're praying for a Bible in China. Alicia is in Madagascar, Africa. That's the island nation just off the southeast part of that continent. She's a widow. She has three children. Again, she wants to lead her family in the ways of the Lord. She's praying for a Bible. And then, Kevin, some of your wonderful listeners doing something about it today. Barbara of Brooklyn said, I'm in at 13 Bibles live. Kyle of New York City said, Michael, Kevin, count me in, a gift of $100 to take care of 20 waiting believers today. And I'm thinking of Isaiah 52 as we wrap things up. How beautiful are the feet of those who send good news. Kevin, that really characterizes your listening family who over the years has given so sacrificially, right, to look even half a world away and to send waiting believers exactly what they're praying for. And that is the precious word of God.
10: That is so encouraging. And friends, I just want to ask you, don't be caught left behind here. Get in early. Pray hard. We have a big goal. There's 10,000 people on the list to receive Bibles. 300 here, 1,000 over there, 50 over here, 5 here, 12 there. Whatever the amount is that you can do, if you can do 20 Bibles, that's a $100 gift. If you can do 60 Bibles, that's a $300 gift. I believe that the U.S. is kind of on the precipice of a revival here in our nation. 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
17: Iran has responded.
18: Iran has been launching attacks of its own against neighboring Gulf states, including Kuwait and Bahrain, where U.S. troops are based. An Emirati tanker hit by an Iranian cruise missile last night, killing one crew member and wounding 8 others.
17: Fox's Lucas Tomlinson, ICE says, is going to pause most traffic stops to allow agents to receive more training. The move following 2 high-profile deadly shootings involving immigration enforcement, one of them in Texas, the other in Maine.
19: Federal sources are telling Fox News ICE enforcement numbers are going to drop drastically. That's something they want people to expect. But they say the pause is necessary because agents have to go through additional training right away.
17: Fox's Alexis McAdams reporting. 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
20: From the Weather Center, overnight will be clear with a low of 55. On Wednesday, expect sunny skies with windy conditions and a high of 87. Wednesday night will be breezy in the evening, otherwise clear with a low of 57. Thursday will bring sunny skies and breezy conditions with a high of 87. Finally, Friday will be mostly sunny with breezy conditions in the afternoon and a high of 86. I'm AccuWeather meteorologist Jason Catarina for AM 1460 and FM 101.1, The Answer.
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30: 888-971-7243, 888-971-SAGE. I am Larry Elder. 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Action-packed show for you today. Later this hour, we're going to talk to Republican California gubernatorial candidate Steve Hilton. Iran has now been bombed three nights in a row. We're going to take a look at the mentality of this enemy. President Trump will be giving an address to the nation on Thursday night, and he's changed his decision on imposing a 20% reimbursement fee for cargo moving through the Strait of Hormuz. The June consumer price report shows prices fell 0.4% from May, the largest monthly decline in 6 years. The June prediction by nearly every expert was wrong. Socialist Bernie Sanders often points to the country of Sweden as the example America should emulate. He may have to pick another country. Google News, one of the most popular news aggregates, suppressed stories about Graham Plattner. Michigan candidate for senator says the Israeli government is as evil as Hamas. Wait until you hear about the People's Conference for Palestine held last summer in Detroit. And a tech billionaire, formerly a large donor to the Democratic Party, says the media lied to the country about what Trump said about Charlottesville. All of this and more, 888-971-SAGE, 888-971-7243. Let's start with the economy. The Consumer Price Index report was far better than economists predicted. Inflation slowed year to year to 3.5%, down from 4.2% in May. Economists had expected it to be year to year 3.8%. In May, consumer prices fell 0.4%, the largest monthly decline since the early days of COVID back in 2020. Overall, energy prices fell 5.7%. Gas prices fell 9.7% in June. Shelter inflation rose just 0.1%. Now, obviously, this is before the military attacks against Iran have resumed, and gas prices, core gas prices for oil have gone up already. So we'll see whether or not we have back-to-back month like this, but it's really, really positive news. Number 46.
0: Here we go. This is our June release of the Consumer Price Index, expecting a headline number to be negative 0.1%. This is four times more negative, -0.4%. That would be the biggest negative drop that we've seen since 420, since basically COVID timing, which really affected, of course, all of the inflation data points. So that goes back, boom, basically 6-year low. And if we look at the CPI month over month on the core, also under expectations, comes in at goose egg, zero. Zero would be the smallest amount. It would equal Jan of 21. To find a smaller change or a more negative change or -0.1%, that's May of 2020. And if we look at the year-over-year numbers, year-over-year headline, 3.5, 3/10 less than expected, much less than the 4.2 in the rearview mirror. That would be the lightest since March of this year when it was 3.3. Year-over-year core, 2.6. 2/10 less than expectations, 3/10 less than the rearview mirror, 2.6 equals March, 2.5 brings you to February of this year.
30: All of the Bloomberg economists were wrong, as were the other so-called experts. Number 47.
1: Sure, energy prices have come down a lot, but everything else is going down too. And I think that's why, if you look at Bloomberg, they surveyed 67 economists, and 67 economists got it wrong because they didn't understand that it wasn't just about energy. It's about all these other things that President Trump is doing to cut costs.
5: Big thing Americans obviously care about are gas prices, especially during the summertime. If we can pull up this AAA chart showing gas prices right now, they're down from what they were about a month ago, but they're still significantly higher than they were this time 1 year ago. Obviously, the war in Iran is throwing a wrench into this. As long as that conflict is going on, should Americans expect these prices to just basically keep seesawing?
1: Well, I think that one of the ways you should think about it is that the oil prices were up almost at $150 a barrel at the peak of the conflict, and now they're low 80s today, and they were in the 60s and 70s just a week ago. So what happens is they take the oil, they move it to the refinery, and then they turn it into gasoline. So there's a whole bunch of gasoline deflation on the way. And even with the renewed conflict, if you look at what oil prices are today, they're about half of what they were in the peak.
30: Now let's turn to Iran. The president's going to give an address on Thursday to the nation at 9 p.m. Eastern Time. Here is what he said about the Strait, number 28.
6: I think they'll return to that.
7: Yeah, I think it's always possible. Sure, I do.
8: But Mr. President, you noted the United States is bombing Iran again. I mean, you've been bombing Iran for months now. Is this just the new normal for the American people?
7: No. Well, you know, we're in Vietnam for 19 years. We're here for 4 months. So I think we've done a lot. We've knocked out their Navy in a period of 1 month. We knocked out their Air Force. Their Air Force is non-existent. We knocked out most of their missiles, most of their drones. We knocked out their drone manufacturing capability, about 92%. Their missile capability for manufacturing, we knocked out 89%. And they have a little capability, but they don't have any capability for us. This is almost a military skirmish. Now, with all of that being said, you have to get people that want to make something. We had a deal with them 2 days ago, and then they said, oh, we can't make that deal. We have to negotiate it further. And this is what they've done for 47 years. The difference is nobody negotiated like I do. And this should have been done by Bush and Obama and Biden and people before them, frankly. It's 47 years they've been ripping off everybody and really hurting and killing thousands of people. So they killed 52,000 protesters, but they killed many, many people with Soleimani, who I killed in the first term. Soleimani killed many people, many, many people, and not only killed, when you see a young former soldier walking around with no legs, no arms, a face that's been horribly, horribly hurt, that was done by Iran. That was done by Soleimani. He was a person that was very evil. He was an evil genius. He was looking to take out a lot of our military installations in Iraq and Iran. And I got him before he got us. So we have to do what we're doing. And the strait is open. It will be open. We've cut down their capability very substantially, but they, you know, they're going to fight for a while. Our military has done a fantastic job.
30: There had been a handwritten leaked document written by the head of Hamas, Yahya Sinwar. And we're going to go over that in a few minutes. And it's an eye into the mentality of these terrorists and what they expected would happen after October 7, what they expect would happen after 9/11. Trump has called out the media for, in his view, wanting us to lose this war, number 29.
7: Some of them are already gone. And then you read fake news like your network, CNN, which is fake news. You read them, you have them say, well, actually, aren't they doing quite well? Let me just tell you, they have now inflation of over 300%. 4 months ago, they had inflation of 5%. Now they're at over 300, could be 350%. They made a deal, they broke it, probably 10 times. And they killed a lot of people, they killed our people, but the protesters, what they've done to the protesters, 52,000, have you ever seen any of the burial lots, what they're doing, where they're burying the protesters? They killed 52,000 protesters, and on my watch, they can't do any of that. So we have them in a position that they don't have any military. There's not a thing they can do about it. All they have is fake news, because they have the fake news would rather see us lose the war than win the war, which is really treasonous, which is really treasonous in a certain way. So we're doing another very major attack tonight. They want to make a deal. They came back. We made a deal 2 days ago, and they want to make a deal. They've been negotiating for 47 years. But nobody's ever hit them militarily. We're hitting them very hard. Thank you very much, everybody. Thank you.
30: You know, if you adjust this 52,000 number that President Trump gives for the people in Iran that have been slaughtered in cold blood by their government, and adjust that for our population, it would be as if our government killed 200,000 innocent, unarmed Americans. He talks about the blockade, number 30.
7: And it's a blockade not for anybody but Iran. In other words, anybody doing business with Iran can't go through. Everyone else will be able to go through. So it's a blockade. It's a very strong blockade. The blockade was probably more effective even than hitting them. But I think the combination is the thing that really does it.
6: But do you think a deal is still possible? You think they'll return to that?
7: Yeah, I think a deal is possible. Sure, I do.
8: But, Mr. President, you noted the United States is bombing Iran again.
30: In a few minutes, we're going to talk about this handwritten document that was written by the head of Hamas. And then you tell me how and why it is that we expect them to adhere to some sort of memorandum of understanding. 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

0: I'm happy to update you on another young person who was pulled alive from the rubble of collapsed buildings. This is, what, after 15, 16 days? Listen to Venezuela resident Adriana speaking through an interpreter who had all but given up hope that her nephew would be found alive.
1: A friend of mine who lives there in La Guaira called me and said, "Adriana, they pulled your nephew out." I threw myself to the floor. I started screaming and crying. I came to the hospital and they confirmed he was here. Today he's giving me little kisses. He talks to me. He tells me where it hurts. I'm very grateful to the rescuers that found him. God bless them.
0: 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Or you can phone your gift. Special number 855-918-4673, 855-918-4673. The long road to rebuilding lives faces Adriana, who you just heard, and her nephew, and millions of other Venezuelans impacted by these twin earthquakes. Even as the media and some rescue forces are pulling out, our friends at the nonprofit Food for the Poor, that does not take one dime from government, you know this well, are still on the ground, providing children and families with meals, medical kits, and other safety measures. Thanks to men and women just like you going to my website, LarryElder.com, and making a generous gift. You can give a gift, by the way, in any amount. 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Elder to 51555. 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Or you can use our special number, 855-918-4673. That's 855-918-4673. Thank you so much. Now, we designated the IRGC as a terror organization 7 years ago. Britain didn't do it. They didn't want to apply the terrorist nation label to that terrorist outfit. They've now done a 180. Britain has now determined that the IRGC, the Islamic Revolutionary Guard Corps, is a terrorist group, and it placed sanctions on the paramilitary organization. By calling it that, anyone engaged in, quote, conducting acts of sabotage, including arson on behalf of the IRGC, could face life in prison. UK changed their position amid a surge in attacks on their homeland. Recently, they've identified more than 20 potential lethal attacks in just a 12-month period. This brings us to the handwritten letter found, written by the leader of Hamas in Gaza. It's dated August 24, 2023. That's 13 months before October 7. And it reveals that he anticipated that Israel not only would respond, but that Israel could also respond with nuclear weapons. Never mind that fallout would also hurt Israel. That's what he anticipated. That's what he wanted. Because he felt that then Hezbollah would invade from the north, the Palestinians living in Israel would rise up, the Houthis would attack from Yemen, the West Bank would erupt, and Iran would fire ballistic missiles on Israel. Now, sure, Gaza would be destroyed, he writes in his letter, but so would Israel. Therefore, it would be worth the price of the ticket. He was prepared to risk Gaza's very existence if that was the price of destroying Israel. Now, let's go back to 9/11. Osama bin Laden also anticipated a massive military response by America, but he expected it to ignite a wider war between Islam and the West. Of course, it didn't do that, but that's what he expected. My point is, this is the mentality of this enemy. Now, when I look at people that scoff at this, you're ignoring their own very words. You're ignoring the Hamas charter. You're ignoring what these leaders have been saying for 47 years. President Trump

0: doing something about it, but he's a villain. He's a bad guy. He's a Hitler. He's a Nazi. He's a tyrant. I've said this many, many times. General George Patton said, "The object of war is not to die for your country. The object of war is to get the other poor SOB to die for his." When you have an enemy that wants to die for their cause, that believes it'll promote them to a higher place, to a paradise, and 72 brown-eyed virgins are waiting for them, that's a whole nother conversation, is it? When you have an enemy that places women and children in front of likely bomb sites so that we and Israel will be accused of committing a war crime, that's a whole nother conversation. When you have an enemy that passes out plastic keys, air quotes, to children as young as 12 years old during the Iraq-Iran war, so that these young boys would walk on foot across mines to clear the mines for the Iranian soldiers and the Iranian tanks, and they would use the keys to unlock the gates to paradise when they die. That's another conversation. Some 12,000 boys, over 10,000 boys died doing that, and hundreds of thousands were injured. This is our opponent. This is our foe. And one more time, imagine a foe like that having a nuclear weapon. Now, thousands of places on the internet have a file with your name on it, your home address, your cell number, your email address. 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
1: News. I'm Sue Guzman. The Pentagon announcing it has reinstated the blockade of Iranian ports Tuesday. U.S. military also launching new attacks targeting Iran, and Tehran has responded.
2: Iran has been launching attacks of its own against neighboring Gulf states, including Kuwait and Bahrain, where U.S. troops are based. An Emirati tanker hit by an Iranian cruise missile last night, killing one crew member and wounding eight others.
1: Fox's Lucas Tomlinson, ICE says, is going to pause most traffic stops to allow agents to receive more training. The move following two high-profile deadly shootings involving immigration enforcement, one of them in Texas, the other in Maine.
3: Federal sources are telling Fox News ICE enforcement numbers are going to drop drastically. That's something they want people to expect. But they say the pause is necessary because agents have to go through additional training right away.
1: Fox's Alexis McAdams reporting. 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
5: From the Weather Center, overnight will be clear with a low of 55. On Wednesday, expect sunny skies with windy conditions and a high of 87. Wednesday night will be breezy in the evening, otherwise clear with a low of 57. Thursday will bring sunny skies and breezy conditions with a high of 87. Finally, Friday will be mostly sunny with breezy conditions in the afternoon and a high of 86. I'm AccuWeather meteorologist Jason Caterina for AM 1460 and FM 101.1, The Answer.
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1: 888-971-SAGE, 888-971-7243. I am Larry Elder. We are Salem News Channel. We're going to talk to Steve Hilton next segment. Stick around for that. What's the update on his race? What about the scandal attached to Javier Becerra, his opponent's former staffer? Does the taint stick to Mr. Becerra? We'll talk to Steve about that. Also, Gavin Newsom has bragged about what he's done to reduce homelessness. Is that true? Now, Nancy Pelosi, is she the only one other than James Carville who's saying something about these Democrat socialists taking over their party? Number 54.
2: There's a powerful young generation of politicians whose style is different. It's sort of movement, grassroots politics, plus social media influence. You know, AOC is the most prominent example. There was a perception, maybe a media perception initially, that you were maybe resistant to that because it would fracture the Democratic Party, or it would somehow not keep the party together. Is that perception true? And has your view evolved on how to bring in this new style of politics?
3: Well, let us again define our terms. I was not for candidates coming in and running against our incumbents because we needed to win the House. In other words, weighing the equities, that was 18 when we were setting out to win again. Weighing the equities, we had to win because we were the referendum on that executive in the White House. We had to win. So, no, I wasn't happy about people saying, let's spend a whole lot of money challenging Democrats. You want to do that, but don't think that that's something that is good for this year. Do it a year when we have the luxury of having the majority, but not when we're trying to. But you can't gain by losing. You can't lose your members. The idea that there will be those who will be out there to just take down the incumbents when this is our year to honor the Constitution of the United States, I'm not for that. You run anytime you want and do whatever you want to do. But don't expect that to be welcome when we've got to stay completely focused on saving the Constitution.
1: Now, let's play that again. I just want the question that was asked of Nancy Pelosi. Play that again.
2: There's a powerful young generation of politicians whose style is different. It's sort of movement, grassroots politics, plus social media influence. You know, AOC is the most prominent example. There was a perception, maybe a media perception initially, that you were maybe resistant to that because it would fracture the Democratic Party, or it would somehow not keep the party together. Is that perception true? And has your view evolved on how to bring in this new style of politics?
1: Okay. Stop right there. How to bring in this new style of politics? It's a style. Calling Israel apartheid is a style. Accusing Israel of conducting a genocide is a style. Saying you want to defund the police is a style. Saying we should eliminate ICE is a style. Saying we shouldn't have billionaires is a style. Have you seen the new platform? They want the president to be elected by Congress, not the people. That's a style. Supporting boycott, divestiture, sanctioned Israel is a style. Something that Chuck Schumer once called anti-Semitic, that's a style. Having a guy like Hassan Piker, on whose podcast virtually all these lefties have appeared, saying Israel is worse than Hamas, is a style? This is incredible. Now, you were opposed to this new style of politics, more grassroots, more, you know, social media driven, of which AOC is a prime example. style? These people are insane. 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
6: 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Why did it matter? Because Lincoln understood that freedom was not merely the absence of tyranny. Rather, freedom required responsibility, labor, stewardship, and moral courage. A free people must be given room to build, but they also must be willing to cultivate what they have been given. 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Opportunity without character collapses. Lincoln's lesson is clear. A nation stays free when its people remain willing to work, build, and steward freedom under God.
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1: 888-971-SAGE, 888-971-7243. I am Larry Elder. The governor of California claims it's been a, quote, visible reduction in homelessness. Number 37.
2: First time in almost two decades, California has seen a reduction in unsheltered homelessness. Visible reduction. Still a lot of progress, close to double digits, 9.5%. Few states, by the way, just three states can lay claim to any kind of reduction like that in the United States. You're seeing increases all across the country, double-digit increases in unsheltered homelessness. Finally, in California, we're seeing progress.
1: My guest wants to be this man's successor. Please welcome back to the program Republican candidate for California Senator Steve Hilton.
3: Well, I'll take it. Whatever we can do to kick these Democrats out.
1: Yeah, so, look, Steve, he says double-digit reduction in homelessness, 9.75.
3: It's insane, isn't it? The brazen gaslighting. First of all, those numbers are total BS. Even NPR fact-checked him. He used this same number in his State of the State address in January. So we've heard it before. And back then when he said it, even NPR said that it wasn't true, because the numbers that he's citing are totally partial. They're based on reporting from some counties, not others. They're not the whole period. And in any case, why is that good when we've got the highest homelessness in the entire country? We've got basically roughly 10 or 11% of the U.S. population, nearly 50% of the U.S. homeless population. And he's bragging about after, you know, what is it? How many years is it now since his plan to end homelessness in 10 years? It's like 30 years ago he started saying this, and billions and billions and billions of dollars of our money. And the problem just got worse and worse and worse. He should be ashamed of himself.
1: Well, you're right. When he was governor of San Francisco, he said he would end homelessness in that city by the end of his second term. He had two terms there, two terms lieutenant governor, and soon two terms here. And the problem has only gotten worse. Now, you've just recently been talking about this, and you said there's a huge reason why we have this problem. Tell us about this.
3: About the homelessness.
1: Yes.
3: Well, I mean, it's a sort of combination of the total failure to enforce the law, right? So everyone knows that. Everyone knows that you come to California and they're going to basically do nothing to remove the homeless encampments. You've got the absolute metastasizing problem of drug addiction, fentanyl in particular, which is going completely unchecked here in California, and mental health problems, because there's a massive a gap in mental health provision, because all the money that we've put in has been funneled towards what they call permanent supportive housing, which is these apartment units sometimes costing $1 million each, where they put a fentanyl addict. It's basically like I've been on the streets with real non-profits and charities and faith-based organizations actually trying to solve the problem. And the way one of them put it to me is like, these government schemes basically give homeless drug addicts a second home, where they given $1 million apartment, they go back on the streets to buy and sell drugs because they're drug addicts. And that's not necessarily their fault. Who knows? We're not judging how someone got into that situation, but you're never going to get out of that situation if you're on the street. And so it starts with enforcing the law. Every single homeless encampment we see is illegal. It's always been illegal, but they refuse to enforce the law. And I've said very clearly as governor, I want to start with giving local government the chance to do it, because I believe in decentralizing power philosophically. Don't want to centralize everything. And I'm going to be very clear with them. Either you clean this up and it'll be in a matter of months, not years, or if you won't do it, then I will, as governor, using state law enforcement resources, one way or another, we'll have it cleaned up by the end of 2027, my first term, my first year as governor.
1: The website is stevehiltonforgovernor.com. That's stevehiltonforgovernor.com. Steve, we just have 1 minute left in this segment. We have a short segment in just a few minutes, so please stick around for that if you can. I want you to comment on what the mayor of Los Angeles said. You can't succeed without teeth. This was her plan. This is her plan, Steve, to deal with homelessness.
3: I mean, it's just unbelievable. Like, and at the same time as that, because, you know, that's a consequence of some of the drug taking, like, they're giving out free drug paraphernalia. They're keeping people on drugs. They're keeping the tooth thing going. She's the opposite of the tooth fairy. She's the tooth devil. I mean, it's just a complete joke, these people. They have absolutely no common sense, and they're so out of touch with the scale of the problem and the nature of the problem. Nothing's going to get better with these people in charge. By the way, talking about teeth, I was just up there in Boyle Heights, the warehouse fire that she failed to put out for about a week. Now there's a massive problem of rotting meat. So never mind the teeth. It would be very useful not to have certainly the sense of smell in your nose up there, because the stench of rotting meat, that's now affecting that whole neighborhood. What's she doing about that? Nothing. These people are so useless.
1: Let's talk about your opponent, Javier Becerra. I recall during your debate, he was asked to give Gavin Newsom a grade on homelessness. And if I'm not mistaken, Steve, he gave him an A. What is his plan? I'm talking about Javier Becerra. What is his plan to deal with homelessness?
3: More of the same. And that's his story on everything. Another moment in the campaign on CNN, he was asked what he would do differently, what he would change. The host said to him, look, we've got the highest poverty rate in the country, highest unemployment rate. The cost of living is the worst in the country. You know, is there anything you would change about what the policies that have brought us to this point? He couldn't think of anything. And so it's more of the same on everything. That's his plan, if you can call it that. And it's no surprise, because Becerra is like, you know, he's a puppet of the machine, just like Newsom, just like Bacilokai, these career politicians. He's been a career politician for 36 years, Javier Becerra, done nothing else in his life. He's not going to make any difference to anything, except you could say make it worse, because the trend lines would continue to go in a downward direction with this guy in charge. That's why it's unthinkable. We cannot have this guy is our governor. It'll be a disaster for California.
1: Steve, 2 minutes left in this segment. What are the polls saying? I haven't seen any in a while. And what is the state and the National Republican Party doing for you?
3: Mm-hmm. So the poll, I can give you a poll that we did for our campaign, which is really to give us a sense of the battleground. And it's encouraging in one sense. Look, I've always been very clear this is not going to be easy, just as you found when you were running, Larry. We were up against a very, very well-financed, well-organized, corruptly financed machine. And it's the unions and the nonprofits and the media and all the rest of it. So it's not going to be easy, but there's hope here. Our poll found that you've got about 33% of the voters who are solidly with me, whatever. You've got about 41% who are solidly with Becerra, regardless. And that leaves 26% who are really open to anybody's pitch. They are up for grabs. They're not particularly ideological. They're not strong. They're not Democrats or Republicans. They're just regular people who want a better life. And my arguments and the messages I'm putting out there, enough is enough. We've got to fix this state. We've got to make our state Cal affordable, $3 gas, cut utility bills in half, first 150 grand tax-free, starter homes for young families that are affordable. This is exactly what will really connect with those people. So I'm confident that we can do it. That we can do it. I mean, we're going to have to work very hard, raise a lot of money, but I think our poll showed the path to victory. And there's another poll, not ours, but there's another one you see, which is there's a majority of Californians who want change, who think the state's going in the wrong direction and it's time for change. And just at that point, when a majority of Californians want change, the Democrats put up someone
1: Steve Hilton,
3: who is the living embodiment.
1: Steve Hilton for governor.com. We come back, Steve, when I ask you about voter fraud, are you concerned? Don't go away.
4: 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Mike Gallagher, Scott Jennings, Larry O'Connor, Jennifer Horn. 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
6: Most Americans think of Abraham Lincoln and they think of the Civil War or the Emancipation. But in 1862, he signed another hugely significant piece of legislation the Homestead Act. It offered eligible Americans up to 160 acres of land, not as a prize for the powerful, but as an opportunity for ordinary families willing to live on it, work it, and build something lasting. Why did it matter? Because Lincoln understood that freedom was not merely the absence of tyranny. Rather, freedom required responsibility, labor, stewardship, and moral courage. A free people must be given room to build, but they also must be willing to cultivate what they have been given. That still matters today. Liberty without responsibility decays. Opportunity without character collapses. Lincoln's lesson is clear. A nation stays free when its people remain willing to work, build, and steward freedom under God.
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0: 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Eldorado's Let Larry Know What's On Your Mind.
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1: 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I am Larry Elder, we are Salem News Channel. Coming up, Bernie Sanders often points to Sweden as the example of a country we ought to emulate. He may have to rethink that and come up with a brand new country. My guest is Steve Hilton, of course, is running for governor in California as a Republican. His website is stevehiltonforgovernor.com. That's stevehiltonforgovernor.com. Steve, I don't think you answered my question about what the state and the national party is doing for you. Do they believe this is a winnable race?
3: Point. Yeah, I don't know. I mean, I'm not sure, honestly. I think that we're going to have to earn it and do it ourselves in California as usual. Mm-hmm. I did speak to the I went to the RNC summer retreat a couple of weeks ago in DC with a lot of their big donors and other supporters. Many members of the cabinet were there. There was a lot of interest in the race. You know, they gave me a good speaking slot. That itself is interesting. I was the only person from who's not in the cabinet who spoke at that meeting. And so that's good. I think that there's interest. I think that I'll be at the Republican Governors Association this coming weekend. And so I'm banging the drum. And and I'm hoping that we'll finally get some interest. I mean, of course, there's some House seats in California that are going to be very important for keeping the House majority. And so in the sense that we don't mind for a statewide race where the votes come from, if we can concentrate efforts in those kind of target areas, maybe that's a way of working together. You know, I'm open to it. So I think that I've got very good relationships at the national level with the party, with the president, obviously, so we'll see what happens.
1: Your opponent, a top aide of your component, was involved in some sort of financial scandal. Has any of that stuck to Javier Becerra?
3: Not yet, but it will do, because it's not about the aide, it's about Becerra himself. Let me just explain the anatomy of it. When Becerra was appointed Biden's HHS secretary, which he was a disaster in, by the way, that's a whole story unto itself, which we will be telling. He wanted his chief of staff, Sean McCluskey, to go with him to D.C. The salary wasn't enough for this guy. So they cooked up this scheme to top up his pay with money from Javier Becerra's California campaign account, routed through an intermediary who happened to be Gavin Newsom's former chief of staff and their consulting firm. All of that is totally illegal, breaks California law, breaks federal law, and they did it anyway. It is impossible for me to believe that Becerra didn't know about this, since the entire point of the scheme was for him to have his guy with him in Washington. That was the point of it. So he's up to his neck in it. There's going to be they've done a plea deal, the people involved in this. His own chief of staff, Sean McCluskey's former chief of staff, sentenced on August the 6th. We'll see what happens then. And the other person, Dana Williamson, Gavin Newsom's former chief of staff, sentencing is set for September the 17th. This story is just going to get louder as we go through the campaign, and it absolutely captures the corruption that you've got and the arrogance of this machine.
1: The website is stevehiltonforgovernor.com, stevehiltonforgovernor.com. Steve, thank you so much for coming on. God bless.
3: Great to be with you. Thank you, man. Thank you.
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11: Fox News, I'm Sue Guzman. The Pentagon announcing it's reinstating the blockade of Iranian ports. This as the U.S. military launched new attacks targeting Iran.
12: Iran has been launching attacks of its own against neighboring Gulf states, including Kuwait and Bahrain, where U.S. troops are based. An Emirati tanker hit by an Iranian cruise missile last night, killing one crew member and wounding eight others.
11: Fox's Lucas Tomlinson. Jordan says it shot down three ballistic missiles from Iran. House has approved a bill that would move the U.S. to daylight saving time permanently.
13: The yeas are 308, the nays are 117. The bill is passed.
11: So-called Sunshine Protection Act now heads to the Senate, where its future is uncertain. And the Trump administration has told ICE enforcement officers to suspend most vehicle stops following two deadly shootings in a little over a week. 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
14: From the Weather Center. Today, expect sunny skies with a high of 87, accompanied by windy conditions. Tonight, it will be clear with a low of 57, becoming breezy in the evening. Tomorrow will bring sunny weather with a high of 87 and a breeze. On Friday, anticipate mostly sunny skies, becoming breezy in the afternoon with a high of 86. Saturday will be mostly sunny with a high of 90. Sunday will be partly sunny and very warm with a chance of showers in the afternoon and a high of 93. I'm AccuWeather meteorologist Joe Lundberg for AM 1460 and FM 101.1, The Answer.
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6: 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Why did it matter? Because Lincoln understood that freedom was not merely the absence of tyranny. Rather, freedom required responsibility, labor, stewardship, and moral courage. 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Liberty without responsibility decays. Opportunity without character collapses. Lincoln's lesson is clear. A nation stays free when its people remain willing to work, build, and steward freedom under God.
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1: 888-971-SAGE, 888-971-7243. I am Larry Elder. We are Salem News Channel. Google News, one of the most popular news aggregates. You know what that is? These are people that assemble the news and then put it on the feeds on your smartphone, where most people now, particularly young people, get their news. Turns out they suppress stories about Graham Plattner. And a tech billionaire, formerly a large donor to the Democratic Party, says the media lied to the country about what Trump said about Charlottesville. And wait until you hear about the so-called People's Conference for Palestine held in Detroit. All of this and more, 888-971-SAGE, 888-971-7243. Speaking of socialism, this is the co-chair of the Democrat Socialists of America, asked about whether she believes in open borders and whether she believes there shouldn't be any deportations whatsoever. Notice she didn't answer the question. Number 40. Excuse me, number 39.
31: You told me back in April.
1: 39, I'm sorry.
31: Do you really believe in open borders and not having deportations? That's just incredibly contrary to law enforcement and security.
32: America has a really long history of welcoming working class immigrants. My grandmother and her mother came through Ellis Island and worked from Germany and worked as seamstresses. I mean, we have
31: illegal aliens in the country. Don't they need to be removed?
32: We believe that demilitarizing the border, that violent oppression of working class immigrants who come here, is not something that most Americans want. And I think the backlash to President Trump's policies really show that.
31: Grace, we've got to leave it there. Thank you for coming on. We hope you will come back and continue to talk.
1: We believe in demilitarizing the border. What does that even mean? You believe in open borders. Anybody, no matter what the reason, no matter the criminal background, according to this co-chair of the Democrat Socialists of America, believes should be able to come to the country. Here's Speaker Mike Johnson, number 51.
0: And that's why we're speaking in such stark terms, because we need America to wake up. We're not even, look, 35 years ago, Republicans and Democrats in Congress, when I was coming up in, you know, the Reagan years, they were fighting communism on a distant shore. Now it's here. But in Congress, they all agreed on that. They obviously knew that we had to fight communism. And so what they were doing here for domestic policy, that was foreign policy. Domestic policy, they were arguing over, you know, marginal tax rates and the shades of regulation and how large the government should be. You know, there wasn't a huge difference, a chasm between the two parties. Those days are gone. Right now, domestically, we are arguing, we are debating, we are fighting, the election will be over, whether we're going to maintain our freedom in a constitutional republic, the greatest experiment in self-governance in the history of the world, the longest surviving constitution on the planet, the nation that everybody wants to emulate, and everybody wants to come here. We have to seal our borders so they won't flood over them. We're the only nation in the world that has that distinction. We're the last great superpower. We are the greatest nation in the history of the world. We are fighting right now in Congress over whether we're going to maintain our status as a constitutional republic, or we're going to trade that in, dismantle the foundations, and go down this dark road of death to communism. That is the question on the ballot this fall. Now, the DSA published their platform. I hope you're all covering. Oh, I hope you're writing in depth about their platform. I read it out at an event a few weeks ago, and they made an ad mocking me reading their platform. Now, they didn't put the clips with the worst parts of it. Representative Jimenez just told you, Carlos told you that, well, of course they want to pack the Supreme Court, and they want a unicameral legislature. They want the House to run everything, abolish the Senate, because they believe the House would be run by Marxists, communists. They'll be able to run the table on everything. They want to remove the president. What they also want to do is abolish all borders. They don't want any borders. They want mass amnesty granted to anyone who can come onto our shores without exception, even for terrorists and hardened dangerous criminals. Okay? They don't want prisons. It's in their platform. They want to remove the carceral state, they said. No prisons. They don't want to fund the police. This is not a game. Everybody needs to understand. These crazy little mini Mamdanis who are popping up all around the country, they are a danger to you and your family. This is not a game. If they promise you free stuff, there is far more beneath those promises that even some of these people do not understand themselves. And so we are here as the Republican Party to stand.
1: The DSA platform calls for a, quote, new democratic constitution, close quote, abolishing, as Speaker Johnson just said, the United States Senate, replacing our system with a president, quote, independently elected, and the current Supreme Court, all either elected or appointed by Congress. This is their new democratic constitution. This is exactly what they are saying, in addition to the other things that he just now mentioned. This is not just a new style of politics, as Nancy Pelosi was just asked about. Gavin Newsom on these socialists, hey, you know, I'm for addition. I'm not for subtraction. Number 12.
2: Well, then what do you make of, you know, some Democrats who are saying, you know, more of the establishment type, maybe the more corporate Democrat wing, saying that, you know, these DSA candidates, these progressives are a threat to the Democratic Party or like to the American way of life. Yeah, they've just kind of got out over their skis with that. What do you make of just kind of that, you know, outlandish response?
3: And I reject it, but let me also tell you why. I don't just reject it from a sort of a situational framework. Forgive me, you're talking to someone who, you know, forgive me, the establishment, you know, here I am looking, people are like, oh, you're talking about the establishment, this Newsom guy, I can't believe Jack's. You know, I get all that, but I also get all that. I've lived this. I come from San Francisco. I want to remind folks, the right wing doesn't need to be
1: reminded. Hold on. What is this man saying? What is Gavin Newsom saying? The reason he's fumbling around, engaging in word salad, is he doesn't know what to do. He's an establishment candidate, two-term mayor of San Francisco, two-term lieutenant governor of California, two-term governor of California, If he isn't establishment, I don't know what is. Left-wing crazy establishment, but establishment. And just as Hakeem Jeffries doesn't know what to do, just as Chuck Schumer doesn't know what to do, he doesn't know what to do. He opposes a wealth tax here in California, and then after all these lefties won their primary a couple of Tuesdays ago, he then comes out for a national billionaire's tax. Let's start this clip again.
2: Well, then what do you make of, you know, some Democrats who are saying, you know, more of the establishment type, maybe the more corporate Democrat wing, saying that, you know, these DSA candidates, these progressives are a threat to the Democratic Party or like to the American way of life? Yeah, they've just kind of got out over their skis with that. What do you make of just kind of that outlandish response?
3: And I reject it, but let me also tell you why. I don't just reject it from a sort of a situational framework. Forgive me.
1: Hold on. I don't just reject it from a situational framework. What does that even mean? Continue.
3: Reject it from a sort of a situational framework. Forgive me. You're talking to someone who, you know, forgive me, the establishment. You know, here I am looking. Here, people are like, oh, you're talking about establishment.
1: You're talking about somebody who's, I don't know. you're establishment. Okay. What are they talking about? Continue.
3: People are like, oh, you're talking about the establishment, this Newsom guy. I can't believe Jax. You know, I get all that. But I also get all that. I've lived this.
1: I get all that, but I also get all that. See, I've lived it. You know, I'm talking about the establishment, oh, this Newsom guy, the establishment. I get all that. And I get all that because I've lived it. What is this man talking about? Right now, as we speak, Kamala Harris is going, what is he talking about? I thought I did word salad. Continue, please.
3: You know, I get all that. But I also get all that. I've lived this. I come from San Francisco. I want to remind folks, the right wing doesn't need to be reminded, some mm-hmm. folks watching me. And, you know, I ran against
1: I get all that. I'm from San Francisco. Now, the right wing may not need to be reminded of this, but some people watching it may need to be reminded about this. Can you imagine this man being president? I get all that. I get all that. I mean, not from a situational standpoint, but I get all that. I get all that. I mean, this guy, Newsom, he's an establishment guy. No, Newsom guy. I get all that. Not from a situational standpoint. I mean, I mean, come on. I mean, really. I get all that. Because I'm about, hey, Tai Chi. I'm about Kung Fu. I'm about supercalifragilisticexpialidocious. I'm about hold the pickles, hold the lettuce. Special orders do not upset us. 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
6: Most Americans think of Abraham Lincoln and they think of the Civil War or the Emancipation. But in 1862, he signed another hugely significant piece of legislation, the Homestead Act. It offered eligible Americans up to 160 acres of land, not as a prize for the powerful, but as an opportunity for ordinary families willing to live on it, work it, and build something lasting. Why did it matter? Because Lincoln understood that freedom was not merely the absence of tyranny. Rather, freedom required responsibility, labor, stewardship, and moral courage. A free people must be given room to build, but they also must be willing to cultivate what they have been given. That still matters today. Liberty without responsibility decays. Opportunity without character collapses. Lincoln's lesson is clear. A nation stays free when its people remain willing to work, build, and steward freedom under God.
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1: 888-971-SAGE, 888-971-7243. I am Larry Elder. We are Salem News Channel. A word about our relief effort in Venezuela. My campaign continues. And I'm happy to update you on another young person who was pulled alive from the rubble of collapsed buildings. Listen to Venezuela resident Adriana speaking through an interpreter who had all but given up hope that her nephew would be found alive.
9: A friend of mine who lives there in La Guaira called me and said, Adriana, they pulled your nephew out. I threw myself to the floor. I started screaming and crying. I came to the hospital.

0: 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Philip is in St. Louis. Philip, you're on the Larry Elder Show.
1: Yes, Mr. Larry, nice talking with you.
0: You too.
1: I just want to know how you came up with that response to Gavin Newsom. I think his name is Newsom. President Trump called him that. How did you come up with this response? And finally, what happens when they get 3/4 of the way with the new socialistic or socialism project for the Democrats, and it doesn't please anyone but the younger generation?
0: Your question, Philip, is what happens when the fit hits the shan and this stuff does not work? I know you didn't phrase it quite that way. As far as where I came up with all the things having to do with talent with Gavin Newsom, I have one word: talent. This is Jeff Bezos, a multi-billionaire, about people like Zoran Mamdani and others, who says there shouldn't be billionaires. They shouldn't exist. Are they going to put him in front of a firing squad? Are they going to blast them out in space, have them populate the moon? I'm not quite sure what they're going to do when you say things like there shouldn't be billionaires. Here's Jeff Bezos, number 48.
2: I sometimes wish that there were and maybe you can do this, Andrew, or maybe the Washington Post will do this, but somebody needs to make a list where they rank people by how much wealth they've created for other people. And so instead of the Forbes list that ranks you by your own wealth. So, you know, Amazon's market cap is $2.3 trillion today. I own about, you know, $200 billion-ish of it. So if you take $2.3 billion and subtract out the piece I kept for myself, then, you know, I've created something like $2.1 trillion of wealth for other people. That should put me pretty high on some kind of list. And that's a better list. You know, how much wealth have you created for other people?
3: Right.
2: You know, people like Jensen at NVIDIA, he's going to be very high on that list. And that would be a pretty cool list. Somebody should do that list.
3: I think that is a very cool list.
0: Or how about a list of the number of people you employ? Now, isn't it sad when somebody like Jeff Bezos has to apologize for what he's created? Apologize for his wealth? This is where we are now. Trump is evil. People used to like Elon Musk until he started collaborating with Donald Trump on Doge, and all of a sudden he became an SOB. George Soros, not a problem for anybody, though. Wealthier than most of the people that they're attacking. Kevin is in Upland. Kevin, you're on the Larry Elder Show. Thank you so much for calling.
4: Afternoon, Larry.
0: Afternoon.
4: Nice to talk to you again.
0: You too.
4: Hey, I just wanted to comment on the billionaires tax. I agree with Gavin Newsom, and I don't agree that the billionaires tax should be in effect in California. Actually, I think it's stupid because billionaires are just going to go to other states. Other states are going to welcome billionaires because of it. The billionaires tax should be a national tax. The problem I have is that the billionaires represent less than 1% of the population, yet they have more money, more capital, than the bottom 50%.

0: You see, in the world, you think about that for a minute. Should they be paying more taxes because they literally control all of that money? And well, I think they should.
1: Kevin, a few responses, if you don't mind. They've tried this in Europe, a billionaire's tax, and virtually every single country that tried it has stopped because all they do is transfer their money somewhere else. And even though you're right, the billionaire's tax national would affect everybody who lives here, they can still transfer their wealth elsewhere. They will evade the tax. But more importantly, my question is this, Kevin. What percentage should the top 1% own that would make you happy?
0: Well, it's not an issue of me being happy.
1: Well, you mentioned 50%, so somehow that number, pardon the expression, triggers you. What percentage should it be?
0: Wait a minute. That number doesn't trigger me.
1: Well, then why'd you mention it? Why'd you bring it up?
0: Understand what's going on. Well, you going to let me talk? If you understand what's going on, and I don't think the average American does, who's punched in a clock and making 60 grand a year, even, Steve Hilton just said that. There should be no taxes for families who make less than 150 grand a year in California. Why does that?
1: You change the subject.
0: That makes sense.
1: You change the subject.
0: No,
1: what percentage of wealth should the top 1% own that would make you not unhappy?
0: I don't have a problem with them owning everything.
1: Well, then why would you mention how much they own? The issue is, did they get it legitimately? Did they steal it? Were they corrupt? And if not, what's your problem? Why do you care?
0: Okay, I care because right now Trump has transferred, the middle class is shrinking, and the upper class is, the money transferred to the upper class is growing. These people
1: the tax break and the big beautiful bill affected everybody who pays taxes. The bottom half pay almost nothing in federal income taxes, almost nothing.
0: That's right. I agree with Steve Hilton, and they shouldn't. They are not the winners in life. They're not the ones making all the money.
1: So are you going to vote for Steve Hilton?
0: Or red states.
1: So are you going to vote for Steve Hilton then? 888-971-SAG. What's this hatred of the wealth? Why? I'm Mary Oden.
2: Fox News, I'm Sue Gussman. The Pentagon announcing it's reinstating the blockade of Iranian ports. This as the U.S. military launched new attacks targeting Iran.
3: Iran has been launching attacks of its own against neighboring Gulf states, including Kuwait and Bahrain, where U.S. troops are based. An Emirati tanker hit by an Iranian cruise missile last night, killing one crew member and wounding eight others.
2: Fox's Lucas Tomlinson, Jordan says it shot down three ballistic missiles from Iran. House has approved a bill that would move the U.S. to daylight saving time permanently.
4: The yeas are 308, the nays are 117. The bill is passed.
2: So-called Sunshine Protection Act now heads to the Senate, where its future is uncertain. And the Trump administration has told ICE enforcement officers to suspend most vehicle stops following two deadly shootings in a little over a week. 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
6: From the Weather Center, today expect sunny skies with a high of 87 accompanied by windy conditions. Tonight it will be clear with a low of 57, becoming breezy in the evening. Tomorrow will bring sunny weather with a high of 87 and a breeze. On Friday, anticipate mostly sunny skies, becoming breezy in the afternoon with a high of 86. Saturday will be mostly sunny with a high of 90. Sunday will be partly sunny and very warm with a chance of showers in the afternoon and a high of 93. I'm AccuWeather meteorologist Joe Lundberg for AM 1460 and FM 101.1, The Answer.
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3: Actually, the rich already pay more than their fair share. 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The over 100 million filers, who made under $75,000, together made 21.9% of all income, but they only paid 7.3% of all income taxes. Now that's the point of a progressive income tax. Take more from the rich and little to nothing from the poor. That's what Congress has created, and it's what we have in the United States. If the federal government wanted to raise more money from income taxes, the upper middle class is where more of the less taxed money is located. Filers with incomes between $100,000 and $500,000 make 49.7% of taxable income, yet they pay just 43% of all income taxes. Now, this fact is tremendously inconvenient for revenue-hungry politicians. There are tens of millions of upper-middle-class Americans, who vote, by the way, and even more who aspire to be upper-middle-class. Squeezing more taxes out of this group would be politically untenable and make the income tax less progressive than it is right now. And the income tax has become steadily more progressive over time. In 1980, the top 1% of income earners paid 17% of federal income taxes. In 2022, they paid 40%. High earners do not get off scot-free, but expect a lot of the 2028 presidential candidates to pretend otherwise.
1: Now, that clip is not from Fox News. It's not from Heritage. It's not from Newsmax. It's not from Blaze. It's not from Daily Wire. That's from The Washington Post. The liberal Washington Post. And I've told you for years about the party I attended. A friend of mine was celebrating his 60th birthday. Vietnam vet, conservative. So I assumed everybody kind of thought the same way. So I'm sitting at a table, and a woman named Irene is next to me, and she's going BMW about how, quote, the rich don't pay anything in taxes. I thought she was joking. She kept going on and on and on. I realized he wasn't joking. I said, excuse me. If you define the rich as earning above a certain amount, I'm rich. I have my 1040 in my car. Would you like to see it? She didn't take me up on it. Now, so let me ask you something. Out of all the federal income taxes, what percentage do you think is paid by the rich? She didn't understand the question. So I rephrased it. I said, this pie, I created a pie in the air, are all the taxes collected by the federal government for federal income taxes. What slice do you think by percentage is paid by the top 1%? She said, oh, I see what you mean. She said, maybe 2%. I said, you think the top 1% pay 2% of all the federal income taxes? She said, yes. And I had an expression on my face that suggested that I smelled something real bad. And I kept waiting for her to say, what's the real answer? And it quickly occurred to me, she knew she was wrong, but she did not want to hear the real answer. Maybe because did not want to be embarrassed in front of other people. Or because she was comfortable believing the rich don't pay their fair share in taxes. And she did not want to be informed otherwise. And as this Washington Post guy said, the top 1% pay actually over 40% of the federal income taxes, over 40%, while making roughly 20% of our nation's income. They're not undertaxed. They're overtaxed. And years ago, at one of the Democratic National Conventions, a guy walked around and asked a handful of people, now this wasn't scientific, what percentage of federal, state, and local taxes combined should be the highest percentage? And the answer uniformly was 25%. That was the highest percentage of taxes that should be taken by anybody, said this by 40 or 50 people at the DNC, Democratic National Convention. The typical answer they gave was nobody should pay more than 25% in combined federal, state, and local taxes. Let me tell you something. You're here in California, highest state income tax in the nation. Someone like Bill Maher has complained because most of his income is regular income. 60% of what he earns goes in state and local taxes. 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
1: 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Brian is in Colorado Springs. Brian, you're on the Larry Elder Show. Thank you so much for calling.
12: Hey, Larry, thanks for taking my call.
1: My pleasure.
12: Yeah, first time, long time. So two things. I told the call screener I just wanted to tell you how funny you are and that you need to make a collage of all these what appear to be impromptu little riffs that you do. And the latest one that you did about, Gavin Newsom, he does Kung Fu, he does Tai Chi, and then you just kind of, it sounds like it's impromptu, really funny. I've heard you do that several times but over the years. You need to make a collage of that, and probably you could run it, you know, like on the in-between commercials or whatever. Very funny.
1: Thank you.
12: You're welcome. The second thing I wanted to say is thank you for sharing these facts, like the Washington Post thing, over the years. And I hope the billionaire caller guy was listening to that, because he mentioned something about Trump and transferring. It's like, get your facts straight, dude. You know, just get some facts. So thank you for sharing the facts. And thank you for being entertaining and funny.
1: Well, Brian, thank you so much. I appreciate that. Yeah, the big, beautiful bill lowered taxes for everybody who pays taxes. And by the way, most of the taxes come from the middle class. It's just a big, fat lie that the rich, quote, don't pay their fair share in taxes. And it's a big, fat lie that the left pushes all the time. And again, they're not abused of this because... disabused of this because of the education they're getting K-12, because of the news aggregates they're getting, that Washington Post thing. Because it's the Washington Post, and the Washington Post is left-wing, I wonder how many people on their smartphones that get your news through Google or through Yahoo or get it off TikTok will have seen that. I bet you most have not. I contacted the Investor's Business Daily. That's the second largest newspaper after the Wall Street Journal. Big gap between number one and number two, but it's a prominent paper. I know some people there, and I asked them if they would do a poll to find out how many Americans knew what percentage the top 1% pay in taxes. So they did it. And it turned out only around 12% of Americans knew that. Even many people in the top 1% were unaware of it. So this is the level of ignorance there is. So if you're unaware of what rich people already pay, it's not surprising for you to say, I think rich people should pay more when you're unaware of what they already pay. Rocky is in Frankfort, Indiana. Rocky, you're on the Larry Elder Show.
13: Hey, Larry, how you doing?
1: I'm well.
13: You are a blessing to this great country. I just want you to know that.
1: Thank you. Getting a lot of love today, Rocky. It's going to go to my head.
13: Well, you deserve it, brother. You deserve it.
1: Thank you.
13: A lot of these progressive tax guys, they're really just using base level thinking, because seriously, if we had only billionaires paying taxes, we just scratched the surface on defining oligarchs.
1: Mm-hmm.
13: I mean, they would literally be affording our government and what services we get and who gets them.
1: Well, that's a great point. Thank you very much for the call. By the way, Steve Hilton, running for governor, had to disclose 5 years of tax returns, as I did, too, when I ran. Gavin Newsom has been promising to disclose his tax returns for a long time, has not done so. Listen to this. Number 20.
14: Seen them directly, so I don't know much more than you do about that. All right. Anyone didn't ask? That's good. Yeah. Good. Yeah, well, everybody has. Everybody has. I already have. You've had 20 years of my taxes. Yes.
15: Since
14: I know you love taxes. Donald Trump, when's he releasing him?
15: You say you're so different from Trump.
14: Well, I am, because that's why I've released all my taxes for decades, and you will have all those new tax returns, because I have no reason why you haven't gotten them already. So I have no problem.
1: And he walks away and gets applause. The man has been promising to release his tax return for something like 6 years, hasn't done it. Well, what about Donald Trump? They've been disclosed. Illegally, but they've been disclosed. By the way, he tweeted this, Gavin Newsom, and I'm quoting, "Donald Trump is the gravest threat to American democracy. If you disagree with him, he tries to prosecute you. If you beat him, he calls you illegitimate. This is not normal in a democracy. From Georgia to California, we must stop him." End of quote. I'm not going to talk about the lawfare against Donald Trump, the action against him over January 6th, the action against him in Florida by Fannie Lewis, the action against him by Alvin Bragg in Manhattan, the action against him by Letitia James, the AG of New York, the action investigation over him allegedly illegally having classified documents when Biden had more of them in more places without the power to declassify those documents. I'm not even going to talk about that. Quote, "If you beat him, he calls you illegitimate." But enough about Hillary. Do we need to do this again, Mr. Newsom? I know you're listening. For 4 years during Trump 1.0, she referred to him as, to use your word, illegitimate. She said the election was stolen. Said it over and over and over again. Did you accuse her of engaging in election denying? A greater percentage of Democrats believe 2016 was stolen. The Republicans feel the same way about 2020. I repeat, a greater percentage of Democrats feel 2016 was stolen. The Republicans feel that way about 2020. Two-thirds of Democrats believe the Russians changed vote tallies in 2016 to get Trump elected. Jay Johnson, Obama's DHS secretary, said not a single vote tally was changed, but apparently they weren't listening. 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
17: Most Americans think of Abraham Lincoln and they think of the Civil War or the Emancipation. But in 1862, he signed another hugely significant piece of legislation, the Homestead Act. It offered eligible Americans up to 160 acres of land, not as a prize for the powerful, but as an opportunity for ordinary families willing to live on it, work it, and build something lasting. Why did it matter? Because Lincoln understood that freedom was not merely the absence of tyranny. Rather, freedom required responsibility, labor, stewardship, and moral courage. A free people must be given room to build, but they also must be willing to cultivate what they have been given. That still matters today. Liberty without responsibility decays. Opportunity without character collapses. Lincoln's lesson is clear. A nation stays free when its people remain willing to work, build, and steward freedom under God.
18: Maybe you've thought about taking a cruise. 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
1: 888-971-SAGE, 888-971-7243. I am Larry Elder. We are Salem News Channel. Coming up, Socialist Bernie Sanders often points to the country of Sweden as the example America should emulate. He may have to pick another country. Google News, one of the most popular news aggregates, suppressed stories about Graham Plattner. Michigan candidate for Senate says the Israeli government is as evil as Hamas. And wait until you hear about the People's Conference for Palestine, which is held in Detroit. And a tech billionaire, formerly a huge donor to the Democratic Party, says the media lied to the country about what Trump said about Charlottesville. And has Ro Khanna transitioned into Rashida Tlaib? All of this and more, 888-971-SAGE, 888-971-7243. I just read you the tweet from Gavin Newsom. If you beat him, he calls you illegitimate. Did John Brennan, former head of the CIA, say if Republicans win the midterms, there'll be doubt that they won it fairly? Is he engaging in election denying, number 33?
20: That's very, very worrisome, Nicole, because as you point out, the executive branch and the president has tremendous authority to exert the full weight and influence of the executive branch. And he's clearly trying to do that, not just in terms of manipulation of the perceptions of reality, but also using the instruments of governance. And so the next 4 months, I can clearly see that Donald Trump is going to do everything in his power and beyond that to be able to affect the outcome of the election. And so there is really a question about, in light of what he is doing and how he is putting both thumbs and rest of his fingers on the scale, whether or not that outcome can be trusted. You asked before, what happens if the Republicans win? Well, I think there's going to be quite a serious doubt that they won fairly just because of what he has done. And it's a similar, you know, what's happening with the Department of Justice.
1: So if Republicans win, there's going to be question about whether they won fairly. Isn't that what Bill Maher told J.D. Vance he was concerned about, number 34?
21: Trump can't run again, and he'd be a little too exciting for me anyway. So it's either going to be you or Rubio. Here's my deal breaker for your side.
22: Okay.
21: Under Trump, you guys have two outcomes that an election can be. Either we win or they cheated. That has to stop. And the person who...
1: Okay, all right. All right. That has to stop. Yeah! John Brennan just engaged in the very conduct of election denying that Bill Maher said that blank has to stop. Is this thing on? So if Republicans win, they didn't win legitimately, says John Brennan. Donald Trump complains about 2020. He's engaging in election denying. This guy is engaging in preemptive election denying. 888-971-SAG, Bernie Sanders and Sweden. Don't go away.
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5: Fox News, I'm Sue Gussman. The Pentagon announcing it's reinstating the blockade of Iranian ports. This as the U.S. military launched new attacks targeting Iran.
6: Iran has been launching attacks of its own against neighboring Gulf states, including Kuwait and Bahrain, where U.S. troops are based. An Emirati tanker hit by an Iranian cruise missile last night, killing one crew member and wounding eight others.
5: Fox's Lucas Tomlinson, Jordan says it shot down three ballistic missiles from Iran. House has approved a bill that would move the U.S. to daylight saving time permanently.
22: The nays are 308, the nays are 117. The bill is passed.
5: So-called Sunshine Protection Act now heads to the Senate, where its future is uncertain. And the Trump administration has told ICE enforcement officers to suspend most vehicle stops following two deadly shootings in a little over a week. 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
27: From the Weather Center, today expect sunny skies with a high of 87 accompanied by windy conditions. Tonight it will be clear with a low of 57, becoming breezy in the evening. Tomorrow will bring sunny weather with a high of 87 and a breeze. On Friday, anticipate mostly sunny skies, becoming breezy in the afternoon with a high of 86. Saturday will be mostly sunny with a high of 90. Sunday will be partly sunny and very warm with a chance of showers in the afternoon and a high of 93. I'm AccuWeather meteorologist Joe Lundberg for AM 1460 and FM 101.1, The Answer.
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31: 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A look at America's founding principles and the leaders who shaped our nation.
17: Most Americans think of Abraham Lincoln and they think of the Civil War or the Emancipation. But in 1862, he signed another hugely significant piece of legislation, the Homestead Act. It offered eligible Americans up to 160 acres of land, not as a prize for the powerful, but as an opportunity for ordinary families willing to live on it, work it, and build something lasting. Why did it matter? Because Lincoln understood that freedom was not merely the absence of tyranny. Rather, freedom required responsibility, labor, stewardship, and moral courage. A free people must be given room to build, but they also must be willing to cultivate what they have been given. That still matters today. Liberty without responsibility decays. Opportunity without character collapses. Lincoln's lesson is clear. A nation stays free when its people remain willing to work, build, and steward freedom under God.
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15: 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Welcome to the program. No victor crafts allowed because we've got a country to save. 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
1: 888-971-SAGE, 888-971-7243. I am Larry Elder. We are Salem News Channel. So much to get to between now and the close of this hour. Regarding the Democrats, Socialists of America, in a leaked video, a member of the group called for America's takedown, but they'll say it. Many others have said the same thing. Quote, "The most important thing we can do is take that empire down from within," end of quote. Which is why some people have raised the idea that somebody like Darylisa Avila Chevalier could not lawfully be seated in Congress if her vow is to take down the empire from within, as opposed to vowing to uphold the Constitution that they think should be set on fire. Bernie Sanders has long brought up Sweden as the example America should emulate. Number 57.
21: Countries have never gotten the credit in this country that they deserve. Look, you know there are problems in Sweden, there are problems in Denmark, problems in Norway. But when they guarantee health care to all of their people, how much do you pay for a doctor when you go to a doctor? Like nothing. That's pretty good. Did you go to college?
33: I did, yeah.
21: How much did it cost?
33: Nothing.
21: What about child care in Sweden?
33: It's almost free.
21: Okay. You know, that's pretty good. And your rate of childhood poverty in Scandinavia is much lower than it is in the United States. So, you know, I think that those are programs and ideas that we should take a hard look at. And I think there's a lot to admire in what the governments of Sweden and Denmark and Norway and Finland have accomplished.
1: How much do you pay for health care? Nothing. How much do you pay for college? Nothing. How much do you pay for child care? Nothing. That sounds pretty good. Of course, anybody that's taken Economics 101 learns in 5 minutes, quote, there ain't no such thing as a free lunch, but forget about that. Apparently, what's going on in Sweden is pretty good. I'm holding in my baby brown libertarian fingers an article from the Wall Street Journal. came out in May. Headline, the world's most surprising capitalist makeover is underway in Sweden. Subheadline, the shakeup of cradle-to-grave care is lowering government spending, spurring innovation, and stirring fears about those left behind. Let me just read you some excerpts from this very long article. It says this paragon of collectivism is pivoting towards rugged individualism, borrowing the phrase that Zoran Mamdani uttered in his inaugural address. Address. We're going to leave the rugged individualism for the warm embrace of collectivism. Quote, for decades, writes the Wall Street Journal, Sweden was shorthand for the brand of high tax, high spend government that managed people's lives from cradle to grave through state-run hospitals, schools, and care homes. No longer. With little fanfare, this Nordic country of 11 million has embraced, wait for it, capitalism. Today, nearly half of primary health care clinics are privately owned, many by private equity firms. One in three public high schools is privately run, up from 20% back in 2011. School operators are listed on the stock exchange. The capitalist makeover, writes the Wall Street Journal, has allowed Sweden to do what few industrialized countries have managed in recent years, shrink the size of the state. This has enabled government to sharply lower taxes, and economists say, spark a surge in entrepreneurship and economic growth. Its total public spending bill, which includes health care, education, and all welfare payments, has fallen to 24% of GDP, similar to the U.S., and well below the percentage of nations like France and Italy. Says Sweden's economy is expected to grow at the same pace as ours, which is double the growth rates of France and Germany. The country's finance minister said, and I'm quoting her, Sweden is a real land of opportunity. I want people and capital to stay here and grow, end of quote. While many European countries are raising taxes, the country's finance minister has cut taxes in Sweden 3 years in a row. Top rate used to be 90% in the 80s. It's fallen close now to 50%. By the way, Sweden did not always have a big public sector. Sweden was once one of the poorest countries in Europe, and it grew to become the third richest country in 100 years until 1970 because it had very low levels of taxation. 1960s, center left took over, raised taxes and spending, and took government spending as high as 70% of GDP. Long periods of weak growth, stagnant after-tax incomes, big budget deficit, and debt. All that culminated into a banking crisis in the early 1990s. Over the next couple of decades, the government instituted sweeping economic reforms, cuts to unemployment benefits, cuts to housing subsidies, privatization of public services, tax cuts, and a reform to the pension system. Strict limits were imposed on government debt. What result? Wealthy entrepreneurs who fled Sweden's high taxes have been returning. This is what I was trying to explain to the caller who says, I'm okay with a wealth tax as long as it's a national wealth tax. Is if wealthy people can't leave this country and go somewhere else where they will be welcomed. As the state retreated, writes the Wall Street Journal, guess what happened? The private sector expanded. After Sweden removed the inheritance and gift taxes in 2005, private firms with potential family successors grew faster, invested more, and paid higher corporate taxes than firms without heirs. The country saw more than 500 public offerings over 10 years through 2024, more than Germany, France, the Netherlands, and Spain combined. And guess what? It's now moved ahead of the United States in the number of billionaires per capita. They now have more billionaires per capita in Sweden than we have in the United States. In short, Sweden is moving away from the model being proposed by AOC and Bernie Sanders and Zoran Mamdani and Daria Lisa Avila Chevalier and the socialists who are mayors of Seattle. And of course, the Democrat Socialists of America. Bernie Sanders used to tout Sweden as the example that we ought to emulate. Sweden is retreating from their big welfare state. They've cut their welfare state. They've cut taxes 3 years in a row. Is this thing on? Remember what Theresa May, the ex-British Prime Minister, just said? Number 56?
0: How would you advise, if you were to advise, any current British Prime Minister? The Defence Minister resigned over UK defence spending. What does this next Prime Minister have to do? And well, we've just had a NATO summit, knowing that there's so much domestic that needs to be dealt with as well.
2: Is to commit to the NATO, which has been done, commit to the sum of spending on defence, UK government getting on top of welfare reform and ensuring that we are spending less on welfare. That is... And
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1: Never gotten the credit in this country that they deserve. Look, you know there are problems in Sweden, there are problems in Denmark, problems in Norway. But when they guarantee health care to all of their people, how much do you pay for a doctor when you go to a doctor? Like nothing. That's pretty good. Did you go to college?
2: I did, yeah.
1: How much did it cost? What about child care?
2: It's almost free.
1: Okay. That's pretty good. And your rate of childhood poverty is Scandinavia is much lower. So, you know, I think that those are programs and ideas that we should take a hard look at. And I think there's a lot to admire in what the governments of Sweden and Denmark and Norway and Finland have accomplished.
3: Triple 8-971-SAGE, 888-971-7243. I am Larry Elder. We are Salem News Channel. Now, as my campaign to help earthquake victims in Venezuela continues, I am happy to update you on yet another young person who was pulled alive from the rubble of collapsed buildings. Listen to Venezuela resident Adriana speaking through an interpreter who had all but given up hope that her nephew would be found alive.
4: A friend of mine who lives there in La Guaira called me and said, Adriana, they pulled your nephew out. I threw myself to the floor. I started screaming and crying. I came to the hospital and they confirmed he was here. Today he's giving me little kisses. He talks to me. He tells me where it hurts. I'm very grateful to the rescuers that found him. God bless them.
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That's 855-918-4673. Even as the media and some rescue forces are pulling out, our friends at the nonprofit Food for the Poor are still on the ground. As we speak, providing children and families with meals, medical kits, hygiene kits. 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That's text ELDER to 51555. Now, a couple more things about socialism, about Bernie Sanders' praise for Sweden, even as Sweden is drawing down, not expanding their welfare state. How many times have you heard people say they want, quote, Medicare for all, or single payer? Back in the 1960s, a guy named Claude Gaston Gouet, I hope I'm pronouncing that correctly, became known as the father of Quebec Medicare. And then the other provinces followed. So you could probably call him the father of the Canadian healthcare system. Started it in the 60s. But about four decades later, he concluded that his system was in crisis, his word, not mine. Here's what Gaston Gouet said. Quote, we thought we could resolve the system's problems by rationing services or injecting massive amounts of new money into it. We are now proposing to give a greater role to the private sector so that people can exercise freedom of choice. End of quote. Canada is often looked to as the crowning jewel of healthcare, which is why so many people with money come to America for advanced procedures, come to Detroit, come to Cleveland, where I used to live for years. A number of Canadians came there. Is this thing on? Are people like Zohran Mamdani, AOC, Daria Lisa Chevalier, are they listening? Are they seeing what's going on in Argentina when they completely eliminated rent control and replaced them with nothing? Availability exploded. Rents went down. Are they looking at what Sweden is doing? Again, held up by Bernie Sanders as a shining example of the kind of welfare state that we ought to emulate. They're cutting taxes, expanding the private sector, even while the hospitals are publicly owned, they're privately run in Sweden. The mayor of Seattle is a socialist. She bragged about the state's wealth tax and said, if wealthy want to leave Washington, bye-bye. And then after she realized that people like the founder of Starbucks moved operations, she went, I was just kidding. Guess which large city has the nation's highest office vacancy rate? Seattle. The national average of vacancy for offices is roughly 23%. Downtown Seattle is now 36.5%, well above the national average. Why? Homeless shelters, crime, high payroll tax. Meta, Amazon, vacated

0: 325,000 square feet of office space, downtown Seattle. Starbucks, as I mentioned, left for Florida earlier the year. This is what socialism brings. These crazy people that have never met a payroll, have never run a hot dog stand, and they're telling people how to run their businesses. I've told you this story years ago about the mayor of Los Angeles. Garcetti was proposing to sign a higher minimum wage that had been passed by city council. He invited a bunch of small business people into his office. They all brought their profit and loss statements and all told him how thin their profit margins were. And if you did this, we're going to have to raise prices, which caused a drop-off in sales. It'll hurt people on fixed incomes. We're going to defer hiring decisions. If we're going to make any at all, we're going to cut hours. He listened patiently, stood up, and signed the increase anyway. And there was a study that mentioned since Gavin Newsom increased the hourly rate to $20 for fast food workers, the day he signed the bill, Pizza Hut laid off 1,100 drivers, and since then it is estimated that as many as 10,000 fast food workers in California have lost their jobs. Well done. I'm Larry Elder.
1: News. I'm Sue Gussman. The Pentagon announcing it's reinstating the blockade of Iranian ports. This as the U.S. military launched new attacks targeting Iran.
2: Iran has been launching attacks of its own against neighboring Gulf states, including Kuwait and Bahrain, where U.S. troops are based. An Emirati tanker hit by an Iranian cruise missile last night, killing one crew member and wounding eight others.
1: Fox's Lucas Tomlinson. Jordan says it shot down three ballistic missiles from Iran. House has approved a bill that would move the U.S. to daylight saving time permanently.
3: The ayes are 308, the nays are 117. The bill is passed.
1: So-called Sunshine Protection Act now heads to the Senate, where its future is uncertain. And the Trump administration has told ICE enforcement officers to suspend most vehicle stops following two deadly shootings in a little over a week. 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
5: From the Weather Center. Today, expect sunny skies with a high of 87, accompanied by windy conditions. Tonight, it will be clear with a low of 57, becoming breezy in the evening. Tomorrow will bring sunny weather with a high of 87 and a breeze. On Friday, anticipate mostly sunny skies, becoming breezy in the afternoon with a high of 86. Saturday will be mostly sunny with a high of 90. Sunday will be partly sunny and very warm with a chance of showers in the afternoon and a high of 93. I'm AccuWeather meteorologist Joe Lundberg for AM 1460 and FM 101.1 The Answer.
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0: 888-971-SAGE, 888-971-7243. 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Let's turn to some of these news aggregators. We're talking about Microsoft, Apple, Google, Yahoo, TikTok, YouTube, where the majority of Americans now get their news on their smartphones. You get a feed that's tailored to what it thinks you should hear about, or that you want to hear about, or what they think you should hear about. Study shows that these aggregates are extremely biased to the left, where left-wing stories are populated and stories from right-wing sources are barely ever in the feed, which explains why so many people on the left are so incredibly ignorant about things like percentage of taxes paid by the wealthy, and ignorant about what actually happened when Trump had his press conference after Charlottesville. Biden still claims he launched his 2020 campaign with this political ad pointing to what Donald Trump said about Charlottesville and the words that shock the world. Number 42.
12: Brave young woman lost her life. And that's when we heard the words of the President of the United States that stunned the world and shocked the conscience of this nation. He said there were, quote, some very fine people on both sides. Very fine people on both sides? With those words, the President of the United States assigned a moral equivalence between those spreading hate and those with the courage to stand against it. And in that moment, I knew the threat to this nation was unlike any I had ever seen in my lifetime. I wrote at the time that we're in the battle for the soul of this nation. Well, that's even more true today. We are in the battle for the soul of this nation.
0: And that's when I decided I had to suit up. Put me in, coach. I've got to save the nation. Biden said I wasn't going to run. I was done with politics. Until I saw the president say there were very fine people on both sides, making a moral equivalence between those who were perpetuating violence and those who were defending against it. And that's when I knew I couldn't sit it out. Now, as a billionaire investor, tech guy, Palapayatia, I believe is his name, longtime Democrat, big Democrat donor, or at least he used to be, and says the media lied to millions of Americans about Charlottesville and about what Donald Trump in fact said. Number 43.
13: The reality is that most of us were lied to by the media about President Trump. And if you just go back to the source material, you should take away two things. One, he didn't say half the things he said. And two, why did these other people just fabricate what they wanted to say so that they could essentially assassinate his character. I think that that second thing is completely unacceptable in America, and there's still been no repercussions, really. I took the time to learn about it. I admitted where, you know, the way that I met him was I admitted on the pod, which, you know, has millions of viewers, and I said, I got it totally wrong. Because I went and I watched Charlottesville, and you know the first person to call me?
14: Was it?
13: President Trump. And I got to know him, and I put the phone down, I called my wife, and I said, we got it totally, totally wrong. We were lied to. And then I got to know him, and he is fantastic.
0: We were lied to. 2 years later, Jake Tapper of CNN said, you know, went back and I looked at it. He was not saying that there were good Nazis and bad Nazis on both sides. He was saying that there are good and bad people about the issue of whether or not there should be a Confederate monument in public square. How long did it take him to say that? And by the way, even after he said, people still go on CNN and repeat the same lie. Michael Smirkanish is a weekend host on CNN. He has a radio show. Someone called his radio show and challenged him. He said, you know, I went back and I looked at the tape. And you're right. He was talking about whether or not there should be a Confederate monument in the public square, that there are good and bad people on both sides of that. Ask people who hate Donald Trump's guts, and usually that will be one of the ones that they cite as their reason for hating him. 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
17: Most Americans think of Abraham Lincoln, and they think of the Civil War or the Emancipation. But in 1862, he signed another hugely significant piece of legislation, the Homestead Act. It offered eligible Americans up to 160 acres of land, not as a prize for the powerful, but as an opportunity for ordinary families willing to live on it, work it, and build something lasting. Why did it matter? Because Lincoln understood that freedom was not merely the absence of tyranny. Rather, freedom required responsibility, labor, stewardship, and moral courage. A free people must be given room to build, but they also must be willing to cultivate what they have been given. That still matters today. Liberty without responsibility decays. Opportunity without character collapses. Lincoln's lesson is clear. A nation stays free when its people remain willing to work, build, and steward freedom under God.
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0: 888-971-SAGE, 888-971-7243. I am Larry Elder, Salem News Channel. I want to get to this conference they had in Detroit called the People's Conference for Palestine. But first, real quickly about these news aggregators. This is a study done by an organization called All Sides, which has been auditing major news aggregators for bias since 2022. And they came up with their updated ratings. The most biased, Google News and Apple News. In 2025, Google News curated, meaning posted, 73% of articles from outlets that are biased to the left. Just 1% from outlets from the right. It was the most biased of all these news aggregators. Apple, not much better. 50% were outlets from the left, 23% from the center, 2% from outlets on the right, which explains why so many people were unaware of the scandals regarding Graham Plattner, number 38.
22: I don't like watching violence ever, and I'm sure I try to train my algorithm all the time to not show it. But every video that I ever watch, the next one that is pushed to me is always violence. It is always something that I don't want to see. And they also talk about the personalization. Well, they personalized it for you, because I also make sure to not click. You know, I'm not telling it what I'm not coaching it what I'm interested in. I just say what I'm not. Mm. So all of this is essentially their choose your own adventure that they have utter control over. So both things can be true, but their explanation, I think, to me only underscores how little control the American people have over what the behemoth shows them. And it's always in favor of Democrats and libs and all those things.
0: Now, here's some excerpts from the People's Conference for Palestine. It took place in Detroit last summer. One of the speakers, of course, was Rashida Tlaib, number 45.
23: They thought they could kill us, rape us, imprison us, violently uproot us from our olive tree farms, starve our children to death, and we would disappear. Well, guess what? Now we're in Congress, and we're every corner of the United States. Y'all, they just don't get it. They just don't get it. They will never truly comprehend, Jamaa, even after 7 decades, that we aren't going anywhere. We are just getting started. I want to say to all of them, every genocide enabler, look at this room's mother. We ain't going anywhere. This city taught me that the political structures that I have to work in, that we all are surrounded by, was built on slavery and genocide and rape and oppression.
1: Gaza needs to be saved now. It saved all of us, liberated all of us. It is time for us to pay back and stop the criminals, the perpetrators, the child murderers. And we all know who they are. We all know who they are, whether they are in Israel, in Tel Aviv, in Washington, in Germany, in Europe. We all need them. We all know them. They need to be locked up. They need to be taken out. They need to be neutralized to save children. To save children. To save the humanity. We are not saying this out of hate. We are saying this out of love. Out of love for the children. Love for life. Love for humanity, where every life is equal. We only hate the war criminals, the child murderers. We need to act now. Speaking up alone is not enough. It's two years old. We have been speaking up for 2 years. Now it's time to escalate and to act.
2: Sustaining our stories means that the names are not forgotten, that we name our children after our martyrs, and that we teach them to grow up to be like them, and we teach them that they are their extension on earth, even as they enjoy the reward that was promised to them by their Lord.
3: Gaza should be the focal point on canvas. My canvas is Gaza. In canvas are Gaza. The library is Gaza. The research is Gaza. And we need to connect it to every part of the struggle. Martin Luther King says in the 1960s, three evil society: militarism, materialism, and racism. These can be re-understood in relation to Gaza as well as transnationally. The time is today for a free Palestine. The time is today to liberate the university. The time is today for decolonization. We need...
2: The reason why there is additional pressure from Western states, like the prescription of Palestine action in the UK, or... That's right, I know. The UK. Participating in genocide, while also simultaneously offering conditional recognition to a Palestinian state. Palestine exists. The Palestinians exist. It's not up to you to decide that.
0: F the UK. And Abdul El-Sayed is the leading Democrat for the Senate in Michigan. Number 40.
5: You told me back in April that the Israeli government is evil as Hamas is evil. Now, the United States government considers Hamas a foreign terrorist organization. So do you think that the Israeli government should be considered by the U.S. as a foreign terrorist organization?
24: It's certainly a rogue state. I mean, they did a genocide, Manu.
0: Now, thousands of places on the internet have a file with your name on it. 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

0: 888-971-SAGE, 888-971-7243. I am Larry Elder. 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This brings us to Mr. Rokana, who went to the West Bank and claims he was detained by settlers and detained by the IDF. The National Review wrote an article about it called Rokana's Israel Stunt, and points out the man is running for president. He knows he's long shot. He knows he needs a stunt. He says he was touring the West Bank when a group of armed men stopped the vehicle, kicked the tires, and began harassing him and the others in his group. The IDF arrived on the scene, he said, and sided with the settlers, even after he told them they were Americans and he was a member of Congress. In reality, when the IDF and the police received reports of armed civilians blocking vehicles, soldiers arrived to disperse the civilians and then let Khanna and the others continue on their way. Whole situation, by the way, could have been avoided had Khanna coordinated his visit with the Israeli government, which he chose not to do. Khanna just happened to have a New York Times reporter with him, photographer, who was easy. The Times reported the story. Rokana went to work on social media and in interviews, and here he is now, the modern-day Rosa Parks. Quote, this is the first time, he said, that I have been acutely aware of being brown. Number 27.
1: Well, I was asked a direct question whether I would run, and I just said the same thing I always do. I'm considering it, but that was certainly not the purpose of the story. The story was about armed settlers who detained us for 20 minutes, and then the IDF came and further blocked things.
0: Now about these settlers, he was asked this question, number 41.
2: Did you really not know that going into a restricted military area guarded by local security forces was going to result in your entourage getting stopped?
1: It was not an area that was restricted by military. American Congress people had been there before. We went with
2: prior coordination.
1: Waterman, if I could just finish, please, because this should be an outrage.
0: With prior coordination, sir. Can I just be finished, please? I want to finish my story because I'm running for president. Let's do this again tomorrow, everybody. God bless.
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10: Fox News. I'm Sue Guzman. The U.S. launching fresh strikes against Iran as a naval blockade has been reinstated in the Strait of Hormuz. White House Deputy Chief of Staff for Policy Stephen Miller says the commander-in-chief is sending a clear message.
11: You do not cross the United States. You do not violate an agreement with the United States. You do not break your word with President Trump or America. And you attack shipping in violation of that agreement, and you will pay a hellish price.
10: Jordan says it shot down three ballistic missiles from Iran. Bahrain says it intercepted several Iranian attacks. House approving a bill that would make daylight saving time permanent.
12: The yeas are 308, the nays are 117. The bill is passed.
10: So-called Sunshine Protection Act now heads to the Senate, where its future is uncertain. 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
13: From the Weather Center. Today, expect sunny skies with a high of 87, accompanied by windy conditions. Tonight, it will be clear with a low of 57, becoming breezy in the evening. Tomorrow will bring sunny weather with a high of 87 and a breeze. On Friday, anticipate mostly sunny skies, becoming breezy in the afternoon with a high of 86. Saturday will be mostly sunny with a high of 90. Sunday will be partly sunny and very warm with a chance of showers in the afternoon and a high of 93. I'm AccuWeather meteorologist Joe Lundberg for AM 1460 and FM 101.1 The Answer.
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16: Foundations of Freedom. A look at America's founding principles and the leaders who shaped our nation.
17: Most Americans think of Abraham Lincoln and they think of the Civil War or the Emancipation. But in 1862, he signed another hugely significant piece of legislation, the Homestead Act. It offered eligible Americans up to 160 acres of land, not as a prize for the powerful, but as an opportunity for ordinary families willing to live on it, work it, and build something lasting. Why did it matter? Because Lincoln understood that freedom was not merely the absence of tyranny. Rather, freedom required responsibility, labor, stewardship, and moral courage. A free people must be given room to build, but they also must be willing to cultivate what they have been given. That still matters today. Liberty without responsibility decays. Opportunity without character collapses. Lincoln's lesson is clear. A nation stays free when its people remain willing to work, build, and steward freedom under God.
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23: Sure, sure. You betcha. Why not? Good morning. It is O'Connor and Company, and we're in Washington, D.C., your nation's capital, letting you know what's going on here and giving you a little bit of a front row seat to the mayhem that is 2026 American politics. Good morning. Thanks for joining us from the Relief Factor studio. Coming up, Cal Thomas joins us in 30 minutes like he does every week at this time. Wednesday, 6:30. Count on it, Cal Thomas. Our friend Bethany Mandel is going to be joining us in the 7 o'clock hour, along with Jonathan Fahey, former acting ICE director, talk about some changes in ICE protocols for the time being. Then Loudoun County dad and attorney with America First Legal, Ian Pryor, will join us. Very curious stuff going on with the local school district. You may have heard of it, Loudoun County School District. They put their DEI official on. They still have a DEI official out there? Are we still doing that? Yes, we're still doing that in Loudoun County, Virginia, in Abigail Spanberger's very moderate Virginia. Yeah, they had a DEI officer that's been put on administrative leave. Now, there's only a couple of reasons why you put a school official on administrative leave, and it involves not very nice things. But that's all they've done. Oh, you're on administrative leave. Okay, everybody, let's move on. Let's move on to the next thing. Whoa, whoa, whoa. We'd like to know why your DEI officer is on administrative leave. More importantly, the sheriff of Loudoun County would like to know why your DEI officer is on administrative leave. We'll have Ian Pryor there to join us coming up in our 8 o'clock hour to talk about that. Because, as usual, what's going on in school districts around your nation's capital most assuredly either is or will be happening in your school district, because that's how these things roll. We've seen it play out for over a decade now. So we'll give you a look-see. All right, yesterday, we gave you all the details that we knew of with regard to the shooting of a foreign national in Maine who was fleeing the scene of ICE operations, would not respond to lawful commands from law enforcement, and eventually, because fearing for their own lives and for the lives of the community, the ICE agent's service weapon was discharged, and the foreign national in question, who was behind the wheel of an automobile, was killed. This happens a lot with law enforcement when people don't obey lawful commands. And by the way, when you've got people like Whoopi Goldberg and Alexandria Ocasio-Cortez and every person in between, if there is an in-between, between Whoopi Goldberg and Alexandria Ocasio-Cortez, screaming at the top of their lungs on television for the last year that nobody is safe and anyone with brown skin is a target to be disappeared by these federal agents or killed. Well, of course, if you're a foreign national, even if you're in the country legally, and you believe that these federal agents are looking to kidnap you against your will, even if you're a citizen, you could get kidnapped and deported to a prison camp. That's what Democrats have been saying. That's what celebrities have been saying. That's what teleprompter readers who call themselves journalists on cable news have been saying. If you believe that garbage, that means that when ICE comes and they're acting lawfully and they tell you to stop, you might not stop. You may put the pedal to the metal. You might want to get out of there because you truly believe that ICE is going to apprehend you and deport you, even though you're here in this country legally. Whatever the reason, this person would not stop. He ended up getting killed in the line of duty. He wasn't performing a duty, but it was at the hands of ICE agents who were performing their legal duty. And now, of course, you've got an uproar. Well, Tom Homan, who is, for lack of a better word, the border czar. He is the president's go-to guy on border security and on immigration law enforcement. He spoke to the media yesterday about the details of this. A bottom line, by the end of the day, ICE had announced a pause on certain actions involving attempting to apprehend individuals while they are in their vehicles. Now, we'll get to the details of what was announced and what this really means. But many people are saying, oh, this is normal. This is actually an appropriate thing. If you've had a string of incidents involving very similar circumstances, and there have been a couple of incidents now within a very short period of time where a person in a vehicle would not stop, would not obey commands, and the ICE agents, following protocol and procedure, had to discharge their weapon for their own safety and for the safety of the community. ICE has now seen a couple of these, and the Department of Homeland Security has said, you know what, let's put a pause on dealing with people when they're behind the wheel of a vehicle until we can better form our policy and make sure that we're doing everything as best as we can. Some people are saying that's a surrender, that they're no longer going to be enforcing the law. They're no longer. Listen, it is definitely going to put a dent in ICE's operations. Basically, you're telling an illegal immigrant criminal now, hey, just get behind the wheel of a car and they can't touch you. That's not good. But if this is a reasonable, precautionary step to take to make sure that everything is done in the best possible way when law enforcement officers are using deadly force or are empowered to use deadly force against us if necessary, then yeah, absolutely, every protocol should be taken. But let's be clear-eyed about what really brought this on and what really happened in Maine instead of, well, all of the lies that you're hearing. Let's start with Tom Homan yesterday talking to the media. This is clip four, please, ladies and gents. Clip four, Tom Homan yesterday at the White House.
0: I have to consider, do I stop it, or do I wait till he stops, or should I approach him before he gets into the car? I mean, that's a two-ton weapon. The average weight of a vehicle is 2 tons. So sometimes it makes sense not to let him get behind the wheel of a 2-ton could be a weapon when vehicle attacks up, like I said, 3,400%.
1: It just doesn't say he was trying to hit him with their vehicle at this. They said that he was fleeing the scene and they feared for public safety. They didn't say that he was trying to
0: I can't speak what DHS says. I'll say what I've always said, is that we're going to let the investigation play out and find out where it lands, because we don't know how many cell phone videos are out there. We don't know if there's city cams and telephone poles. I certainly don't know all the witness statements. I haven't seen the statement from the officers. I haven't seen the statements from other witnesses. We'll let the investigation play out, and where it lands. If officers acted inappropriately or illegally, they'd be held accountable, just like they were in Minnesota. Several officers are now under criminal investigation in Minnesota because, you know, evidence showed some things were done improper. And I think Secretary Mullen is going to do the right thing. If officers acted inappropriately, they'll be handled. But let's wait for an investigation to come out. And when you get back to body cameras, I'm full support of body cameras. I'd like to get them out as quick as possible, because body cameras actually show an officer's innocent like 88% of the time if you look at the stats.
23: Yeah,
0: so they actually
23: correct.
0: Help Bison in their operation.
23: Absolutely, and that's a fresh-eyed perspective. Hey, let's wait till we get all the information and all the evidence before we reach a conclusion. Tom Homan, a little bit more from him yesterday at the White House, specifically about suggestions that now ICE is surrendering. They're no longer going to try to deport people. No, no, no, that's it. The president lost. There's no deportations anymore. Here's Homan.
1: Will this change on vehicle stops lower the rate of deportation during the pause?
0: No. And, you know what? Let me address that for me. I'm sick and tired of reading about how the administration's lost their guts with, you know, mass deportations. And do you know June, last month, ICE arrested more aliens than any month in the history of the agency. So, you know, people say ICE is not serious about their job. Last month, the most aliens arrested in the history of the agency, more than last year, more than when you had the FBI, ATF, DEA, Border Patrol, ICE all out there, ICE by themselves, with their 287G partners, had the most arrests in history of the agency. Now, were numbers down for a few months? Yeah. Why? Because the department was shut down, right? Agents weren't getting overtime paid. They weren't getting travel. I mean, the travel cards were maxed out, so they couldn't travel to operations. The targeting wasn't being funded like it should have been. So the department was shut down, so of course the numbers are shut down. And why did the Dems shut down the governor? I'll tell you why, because I was in negotiation because of Minneapolis. They had concerns about things in Minneapolis. I'm not going to make a judgment call on everything that happened in Minneapolis, but that's why they shut it down. Every question, everything they wanted ICE to change and Border Patrol to change, come back to operations in Minneapolis. So, you know, bottom line is, once we got the funding, numbers are going through the ceiling, like President Trump promised America.
23: All right, so that's sort of where things stand. I can tell you a little bit more about what ICE or the DHS has announced with regard to vehicle stops in particular, specifically, and also a little bit more from Tom Homan, the perspective as to what that really means, contextualize it all, and we'll get into those details coming up in a moment. But there is a concern here, and I recognize the concern, and I don't disagree with the concern, that if you get enough people rallying in the streets and forming a mob, that they start screaming about an incident without all of the facts and with all the information, that you react politically instead of reasonably and rationally. You can't do that. Yet at the same time, you have to recognize that you live in a very hostile political atmosphere, and you need to respond lightning quick to the events that are in front of you so that something doesn't get out of hand. That was one of the big criticisms based on what happened in Minneapolis. That first you had a lot of spin instead of facts. I remember saying, and this is what Tom Homan is saying right now, at the time in Minneapolis, why are we speculating? Why are people in the White House speculating about who got shot and why they got shot? Just wait for the facts to come in. If you've got the truth on your side, you'll always win in the end, usually. And I think that's the process you're seeing play out right now under Secretary Mullen. More on this, more from Homan next.
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0: and 12 minutes, half the time it took the next fastest solo woman to compete the route 6 years ago. Her time was still also 9 days faster than the men's world record.
1: Wow.
0: Isn't that amazing?
1: That is amazing. And, you know, shout out because in honor of Lindsey Graham's passing, while she was doing this, her second cousin filled in as a river guide and only lost three customers. Only three. So it was good.
0: Proving that being an elected official isn't a real job your family member with no experience can step in.
1: That's what I want to know. All these people that go out there and they're like, I did this for 43 days. How does she afford this? In curiosity, this is just me because...
0: She got sponsors and things
1: like that. But the idea is this. Okay, now, Jeff and Bill listeners, think about in your life. You got 43 days. You can just say, hey, I'm going to go row on the ocean. Is that the kind of lifestyle that you lead where your commitments can just say, for 43 days, I'm just going to go floaty and see if I can cry? No! That's the thing for me that I get to this thing. I'm like, wow, that's amazing. How in the hell did she get 43 days of vacation? That's the thing that pops up to me. So I'm like, I don't know. Can I get some of these jobs where you just have to show up like part-time all the time? Maybe I need to be an elected congressman.
0: You need to be more outdoorsy, and then you need to start an Instagram channel, and you need to cover all that, and you need to go do risky things and live that type of life.
1: You know, the thing is, there are a lot of people that say that you and I being put in this radio station every morning is very risky.
0: It's already risky.
1: Real risky for a number of reasons, not only from the FCC all the way down to whether or not we're going to punch each other sometimes. So, yes.
0: Well, speaking of risky, is it time for America to take the risk and abandon daylight savings time? House has passed reforms on this. What does it mean, and what is it going to look like in the Senate? Could we see an end to daylight savings? We'll cover that and more. You're listening to The Jeff and Bill Show, News Talk 710, KNUS in Denver.
1: What? Oh, sorry. My alarm didn't go off. AM 1460 and FM 101.1. The Answer in Colorado Springs. We'll be right back.
2: Springs Traffic Update.
3: Still quiet here on the morning drive. Still not really seeing any issues or delays. No crashes causing any problems either. Volume remains pretty low. Starting to see a few more cars on the roadways. But in general, things look fine. I-25 is moving freely. Powers isn't seeing any problems and no issues on other roadways like Union, Mark Scheffel, Austin Bluffs, or anywhere. I'm Mike Spataro with traffic.
4: This is Hugh Hewitt for townhall.com. Graham Plattner ended his bid to represent the people of Maine in the U.S. Senate on Wednesday night. He would have done well to begin his consideration with earnest engagement with the Bible, really. Specifically, the Gospel of Luke, chapter 8, verse 17, where it says, "For nothing is secret that will not be revealed, nor anything hidden that will not be known and come to light." Now more than ever, every candidate must be warned again about this truth, and then again and again. Indeed, it's inevitable for every candidate in every race in which any opponent has the means to dig deep. Every would-be candidate ought to subject himself or herself first to the gauntlet of self-scrutiny, then to a gauntlet of friendly professionals who specialize in digging up opposition research. If an unflattering story exists, it can be found, and it will be found, and it will be on every front page. Plattner's saga is already a tale worth telling. Nothing that is secret will not be revealed. I'm Hugh Hewitt.
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3: All along the Front Range, this is the Jeff and Bill Show. We're here both sides. The House passing the Daylight Savings Time Reform as Trump signals support for ending clock change. Mm-hmm. A bipartisan effort to make Daylight Savings Time permanent is one step closer to becoming law after the House of Representatives overwhelmingly approved the measure. On Tuesday, lawmakers voted 308 to 117 to pass the Sunshine Protection Act, which would allow states to voluntarily observe daylight savings time year-round as a growing mass of lawmakers push to extend daylight into the evening hours. For decades, we have accepted this ritual of spring forward and fall back, even though it disrupts routines and throws off our sleep and creates unnecessary frustration for families across the country, said Representative Kat Kamak of Florida. Let's stop asking Americans to reset their clocks every March and November, she continued. Let's provide some certainty and consistency and a little more sunshine at the end of the day. This legislation divided lawmakers in both parties, with members largely from coastal areas such as Louisiana, Florida, and New Jersey supporting permanent daylight savings time, and others from the Midwest and agriculture-heavy states opposing it. Democrats were nearly evenly split, with Hakeem Jeffries opposing it. Just 22 Republicans voted in opposition, mostly from Midwest states. That's kind of interesting. The measure now heads to the Senate, where its prospects remain uncertain amid skepticism from members of both parties. President Donald Trump, who's long called for ending the twice-a-year clock changes, is expected to sign the bill if it reaches his desk. The White House urged lawmakers to support the Sunshine Protection Act in an internal memo sent to the Hill offices on Tuesday, calling it a popular and common-sense reform. Nearly every state follows the practice of setting clocks forward 1 hour in March to preserve more evening daylight before falling back 1 hour in November. But nearly 20 states have already approved legislation to make daylight savings time permanent if Congress authorizes the practice. Hawaii and most of Arizona, however, do not observe daylight savings time. Proponents argue the legislation was necessary to end disruptions caused by switching clocks, including to children's routine and road safety, while arguing longer daylight would boost tourism and outdoor recreation. Some lawmakers, however, argue that the year-round daylight savings would delay winter sunrises until after 9 a.m. in some parts of the country, raising safety concerns about darker morning commutes and economic challenges for farmers who would likely have to start work even later. Interesting. Bill, your thoughts on this?
4: Just when there's kind of an idea in my head where just when we think that our lawmakers are doing something good that can help and finally could come together in a bipartisan nature, they do this. And I'm so disappointed. And here's the reason why. For one word, and one word only, voluntarily, which means that they pass the law and then they can say, okay, now you get to choose. Oddly enough, The states have been able to choose for decades. See Arizona and Hawaii, as you outlined. They chose to opt out of that law that was passed, or act that was passed in the 60s. They opted out. I don't remember the name of the act. Universal Time something or another. They opted out. So it's not as if you have to do this if you don't want to. And so they passed a law saying, well, it's voluntary. Yay. So all of this debate, all this time they spent in the legislative well passing this, was something that already existed. Yay. This is what makes me mad, is this futility of lawmaking. I agree that it is a good idea. I also agree that if states don't want to do it, don't do it. But it isn't going to mean that this time switch is going to be better or more universal or anything else. We just are going to end up with more states that have some clocks some ways and another state's pretending that it is a different time. So as you cross state lines, we're all going to play Let's Pretend! Just like you had a substitute teacher show up in fourth grade and you all switched names. That's what you're doing. We're just going to pretend it's a different time. Yay! It's the voluntary aspect of it, because this already exists. This does nothing new and makes everybody stand around and go, look what we did. We did something that already existed. Hey, now let's go on vacation. Yeah, I like the idea.
3: We have 29 states that have already said they don't want to be a part of it. It seems like there's a trajectory there.
4: Yeah, there is. They could opt out, though, because it's not like Arizona and Hawaii found like the magic infinity stone that allowed them to do this. So there is a path. In fact, I'm pretty sure that a judicious freshman in high school could research how did Arizona and Hawaii stop daylight savings time changes. That would probably be a search that would take a couple minutes, and you probably could get a freshman in high school to do that and get a pretty decent rundown of how it happened, and then lawmakers could follow suit. There is a path forward, but in this day and age in which we can find almost nothing to be bipartisan about, I guess we should at least celebrate anything that they can work on together, even though it, at the core, does absolutely nothing. And we wonder why I can't have my stuff.
3: To the point, though, do you think it's time to end daylight savings?
4: Yeah, absolutely. And it is...
3: What about the ag community that now can't even do work in the morning until almost 9 o'clock.
4: Yeah, I'm not certain I agree with that. Why can't they do work at 9 o'clock?
3: Because it's dark?
4: I spent some time out on farms and ranches in my youth in Colorado. Now, not long term. We're talking about 3 weeks a month over the course of summers. But we went around and did stuff in the dark. Well, I remember being very, very dark. I remember chasing coyotes in beat-up cars and shooting with 22s in the dark. That was a lot of fun. But more than that, I remember laying irrigation pipe in the dark. I remember moving hay bales in the dark. I remember running the feed truck and dumping the feed into the pens for the cattle in the dark. And last time I checked, most of the farm equipment has headlights. And we got flashlights. And you even have those little headlamp things you can put on your head. I've seen them at RAI. So the idea that there's no sunshine, I disagree with the fact that you can't get work done. Now, my hatred of daylight savings time is 110% born of the fact that I chose to work in media, because it sucks, because we work 24 hours a day, always in the dark at times. And there are times in which you have this screw up your entire workflow. The number of times I have been on the air and had to do 2 o'clock twice. That's fun. And guess what? They don't pay extra for that. It's still an 8-hour shift, even though you work 9. Because you know why?
5: The people in accounting can't find out a way to code that. They don't know how to do it.
4: BS! You're just taking an hour from me because you guys don't want to work on it. This is emotional. There's an open wound here.
3: I get that sense.
4: Yes, there's a real open wound here.
3: There's trade-offs, right? This is like trying to pick a economic system.
4: Yeah.
3: You're going to have trade-offs. There's no magic bullet where everybody gets to live in mansions and everything's great. One of these, though, 5631, when I was a boy, the drive-in movie owners were very much against daylight savings time, in part because northern states would have daylight until 10 p.m. on some of the longer days. Trucker Marcus, good morning, boys. Bill, you just endeared yourself to me a little bit. Anybody who has had to move irrigation pipe by hand in the dark has my respect. I can't remember how many smashed fingers I got trying to work those clips in the dark.
4: Oh, geez,
3: and hoping that whoever was pushing from the other side didn't smash your fingers when the pipe went together.
4: You know, and I got to tell, I just wrote back to Marcus that he just made my fingertips hurt because I remember it. I, my right hand, my index finger, my middle finger. Yes, I remember. I can still feel it. The pipe getting crushed between the two and trying to, oh my gosh, yes, yes. Just absolutely awful. And the other one is in the dark and not seeing that some of the water runoff already had created a little mud hole and then flip up. Then you're face down in the dirt and whatever else is on the ground. That's great.
3: 3433 saying, Bill, you're incorrect on the fact that states cannot opt to stay in daylight savings. They can opt out of DST entirely, but not currently out in it.
4: Well, how did Arizona and Hawaii do it? And that's the only question I got. They opted out. They passed laws and are no longer participating in the change the clock thingy. So it exists. It's not my opinion. I don't know the mechanism, and that's why I talked about the freshmen in high school going through the Google Drive and Google machine to figure out how they did it. But it has been done. So it exists. And that's why when they sit here and say it's voluntary, I don't think that's helpful at all.
3: There you go. All right. Feel free to join the conversation. We'd love to hear from you. 303-696-1971. 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So it's just going to remain darker in the mornings. The kids going to school on the bus stop are going to be out there in the cold, in the dark, longer. In the winter time, but I do like the long evenings in the summertime.
4: We will just call it media training and tell them to buck up. Yes.
3: Billy, on the other hand, very passionate about this. Yes. Feel free to join the conversation.
4: Dark every day. 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
3: 303-696-1971. 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We've got You Choose the News coming up. 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
6: From the Weather Center. Today, expect sunny skies with a high of 87, accompanied by windy conditions. Tonight, it will be clear with a low of 57, becoming breezy in the evening. Tomorrow will bring sunny weather with a high of 87 and a breeze. On Friday, anticipate mostly sunny skies, becoming breezy in the afternoon with a high of 86. Saturday will be mostly sunny with a high of 90. Sunday will be partly sunny and very warm with a chance of showers in the afternoon and a high of 93. I'm AccuWeather meteorologist Joe Lundberg for AM 1460 and FM 101.1, The Answer.
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9: Most Americans think of Abraham Lincoln and they think of the Civil War or the Emancipation. But in 1862, he signed another hugely significant piece of legislation, the Homestead Act. It offered eligible Americans up to 160 acres of land, not as a prize for the powerful, but as an opportunity for ordinary families willing to live on it, work it, and build something lasting. Why did it matter? Because Lincoln understood that freedom was not merely the absence of tyranny. Rather, freedom required responsibility, labor, stewardship, and moral courage. 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That still matters today. 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Lincoln's lesson is clear. 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
11: Maybe you've thought about taking a cruise. 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
3: All along the Front Range. This is the Jeff and Bill Show, where you hear both sides. All right, Billy, give the folks what they really want on this Wednesday morning. A little bit of You Choose the News.
4: Yes, it's time for the silly stuff. It's America's favorite fake radio news game show. If it's your first time with us, this is what happens. I have browsed the interwebs for mere moments this morning to find these stories in my hands on the computer, and then I slap down really dumb headlines on top of them so that we can goof off with you for just a little bit of time. Wait, why would Jeff and I waste valuable airtime doing something as ridiculous as this? One, have you met us? Two, we are left totally unsupervised. Yes, anybody with any power here at the radio station does not wake up until 7 o'clock. So just ask our parents when we were teenagers. There are stories. Bad things happen sometimes when we're left unsupervised. But as always, you need a fall guy to blame for. No. You need a partner in crime. No. You need someone that is absolutely fundamentally important to the entire process, and that is Blake Olson. He joins us from the sports department. Hello, sir. How are you?
12: Hey, how you doing,
4: Bill? Nice to hear from you. Okay. Now, Jeff is in the studio. Here we go. These are today's headlines.
12: Stupid.
4: Yeah, we are. This is so much fun, though. Okay, I can't believe we get paid to do this. Okay, here we go.
12: We get paid.
4: Well, one of us. I'm not sure which one. Every week it's a different one of us. That's how they work it out. Okay, here we go. Headline number one, say hello to Puss in Boots. Headline number two, he can't stop scoring. Headline number three, eat like a wild man. And headline number four, I'm chilling with Natty. Jeff,
3: let's eat like a wild man.
4: Yeah, let's eat like a wild man. The 2026 Florida Python Challenge is underway. World's largest pythons. I'm going to rip my shirt off. I feel like a hog belt stir. Okay. Python Challenge kicked off on Friday. Avid and amateur hunters alike are competing for cash prizes. Ultimate grand prize at $10,000. But there's another $15,000 in cash available across different categories. But the big question is, once you catch said python, what do you do with it? Now, you can go around and turn it into a check-in station. There are several stations that are located throughout Florida. Or you can go visit the Wild Man. Yes, Wild Man's Pizza, Pasta, and Python. New in Florida. It's a restaurant at Everglades City. Wild Man's Pizza, Pasta, and Python is now proudly accepting pythons as currency. First pizzeria in the entire world to accept a python as currency. Yes, you can trade in your python for a free pizza. Dustin Crum, the owner of Wildman's Pizza, Pasta, and Python, says they do python toppings, python pizza, iguana toppings, you know, whatever you want on your pizza, you do you. At Wildman's, customers will get to learn everything they need to know about pythons and even be able to buy items made from the python itself. They use the skin, they use the fat to make oils, creams, soaps, even the bones are used to make jewelry. However, Florida, the state of freedom, doesn't allow you to sell python pizza. Something about health and regulations and getting people sick. So, well, that's why Dustin gives it away. He goes, yeah, I can't sell the python pizza, but you come in, I'll make you a python pizza and give it to you for free.
13: That's still allowed.
4: Yeah, I know.
3: What, it's great. Billy, are you a snake connoisseur when it comes to
4: I have had rattlesnake. Palate? I've had rattlesnake, but I haven't done any others. Although my lovely blushing bride often teases me that if the apocalypse comes, she looks over at the enclosures and goes, well, at least we'll eat good for a week. I'm like, hey! I appreciate she's at least not looking at me, because I got a little bit of pounds on me and I might be good to roast. So, yeah, that's okay. So, at least I'm
13: not
4: second on the list.
13: Not very many wives would say that. That's great. That is a great wife right there.
4: All righty, Blake, your choice, sir. Say hello to Puss in Boots. He can't stop scoring! Or chilling with Natty. What's your choice?
13: Say hello to Puss.
4: In Boots.
13: And Boots.
4: Here we find ourselves in Maryland. Now, recently, a man goes in and tries to rob the PNC Bank just outside of a Maryland shopping center with a kitten? Yes, with a kitten. It was far from the perfect crime. The kitten named Magnolia came through it unharmed. Security camera video shows a man in a light-colored t-shirt and black beanie walking into Pet Supplies Plus on Baltimore Avenue in Beltsville. Seconds later, runs out clutching Magnolia, a cute, adorable black and white kitten. Witnesses say he kept running and went straight into the neighboring PNC Bank. Now, Stephanie Solich of Community Cats Rescue was nearby, got the call, and she said, I rushed right over to see who had stolen the cat and all these police cars. I thought, heck of a response for a stolen kitten, but I appreciate it. But no. Apparently, the cat is now inside the bank. Criminal perpetrator walked into the bank, walked up to the employee and said, hi, can you hold my kitten? Then he wrote a note, handed it back to her and said, give me all your cash. Yeah, but he was arrested outside, and Magnolia is still available for option in case you want a cat that was headed towards a life of crime, but now is back on the straight and narrow. Right. So, you know.
13: Creative.
4: Yeah,
13: creative.
4: Exactly. I still love the idea that, I know, my entire plan here to get the money is kitten. They won't expect that.
13: No, yeah. That's a good distraction.
4: Yeah, exactly.
13: Absolutely.
4: All right, okay. Jeff, final choice this morning, sir. He can't stop scoring, or chilling with Natty.
3: Chilling with Natty.
4: Yeah, we got to go chilling with Natty. It's really hot. It's hot. Have you seen how hot it's going to be outside today? Yeah, if you're as hot and uncomfortably moist as Jeff and I get during the day, you may need to hang out with Natural Light and their brand new Cool Shed. The beer brand has recently revealed the launching of their Cool Shed. It is a shed-sized walk-in beer cooler powered primarily by solar panels on the roof. Cool Shed will harness the power of the natural light to keep your natural lights cold. See what I did there? That was stupid, but still.
13: Okay.
4: Yeah. Now, one lucky customer is going to have the chance to win a fully built Cool Shed plus a lifetime supply of beer money in the form of, well, it's not lifetime. It's depending on, your taste. It's a form of one prepaid card with over $15,000 on it. The brand says you can purchase two 24-packs of natural light a month for 35 years.
3: Wow.
4: Yeah. The brand says the first 500 fans to enter to get a chance to win the Cool Shed will receive some beer money as well. How That's do you cool. enter? 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
3: I'm looking at it right now.
4: Yep.
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4: Yeah, it's open until cool, July 31st. You can enter for your chance to win a Cool Shed. It is temperature controlled, 250 cubic feet of cooling space, heavy-duty shelving, and capable of hosting dozens and dozens of cases of Natty, or just you and your buddy after cleaning out, because it's damn hot out there. So cold. It'd be so nice. All righty, that's the end of your Tuesday News. Back to you, Jeff.
3: All right, coming up in the next hour, are young people embracing socialism, or is it really punk rock to become conservative?
4: Who's wearing the Che Guevara t-shirts now?
3: the establishment or the real punk rock kids? We'll get into all that the next hour. In the 8 o'clock hour, Victor Marx will be here. 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
4: 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As we're here both sides, we're back in just a second. It's The Jeff and Bill Show.
2: Springs Traffic Update.
14: Pretty quiet here on the morning drive. Not a whole lot going on right now. Not seeing any issues. Nothing out of the ordinary. No crashes. No delays. Volume is really low. It's looking normal out there. I-25 is moving freely in both directions going in and out of town. Not seeing any problems on Powers and no issues on other roadways like Nevada, Academy, Platt, or Woodman. I'm Mike Spataro with traffic.
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0: You know, we talk a lot about rights in this country, but rights only matter if we're willing to protect them and pass them on. That's one of the reasons I respect the gun room. They've been part of Colorado since 1982. They're Denver's oldest firearms dealer, and they understand this isn't just about buying a firearm. 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They buy, sell, and consign, as well as help families navigate firearm collections after losing a loved one. 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And with new restrictions coming in August of 2026, if you've been thinking about buying a firearm, you shouldn't wait. 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Big changes coming August 1st. 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
1: 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This is where you hear both sides. It's the Jeff and Bill Show.
2: Springs Traffic Update.
3: Things are starting to pick up a little bit here on the morning drive with a stall here on Woodman westbound between Academy and Campus Drive that's blocking the right lane, causing a little bit of slowing. Other than that, though, not seen any other issues out of the ordinary, but I-25 is starting to see a little bit of tapping on the brakes here southbound at Garden of the Gods and northbound near South Academy. I'm Mike Spataro with traffic.
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0: All on the Front Range. This is the Jeff and Bill Show, where you hear both sides. Wrapping up our conversation with Brylan Hollihand. He's got a new book out titled Make America Talk Again, kind of continuing the legacy of Charlie Kirk and others of going out and having those discussions and those debates and saying that, you know, if we can't figure out a way to talk to each other, it's going to get bad in this country. He also has a piece in the New York Post, never mind socialism, the rebellious kids are all conservatives and love America. You do see that on campuses, 100%, that a vast majority, particularly professors in universities, are leftists, progressives, that push narratives that America is an evil place, that things need to dramatically change, and that
1: you're
0: socialism
1: talking about
0: all of them? And yeah, what is it? Harvard's like well over 90% of those.
1: So where does the socialism come into the biology or the physics? Where does that come in?
0: Those are like the ones that try to kind of hold on longer because you know that,
1: but where does
0: that
1: the
0: progressive ideology and like engineering isn't going to play itself out all that well, but no, it's creeping in.
1: Okay. I disagree, because then that's part of the thing is it's we always sit there and we are defining the colleges based on how we are looking at their liberal arts programs and then painting them with a huge broad brush. Is MIT super woke and lib?
0: Yes.
1: I doubt many people.
0: Do you remember
1: they
0: were brought before Congress and testified, and the president was right up there with Harvard and Penn and all the rest of them as being super woke.
1: Super woke for doing what? Wasn't that about
0: some
1: admissions?
0: Some of its admissions process,
1: yeah, admissions.
0: The treatment of Jewish students on its college campuses.
1: I don't remember MIT and the treatment of Jewish students. I remember it being based on admissions, and there are critiques based on admissions and how they were choosing things. But the idea that the programs are pushing out all of these leftist communists out of something like an MIT, that's the thing, is I understand the idea, but here's part of the weakness that I see in some of what Brylan's argument is the idea that we need to sit down and talk to each other, but we're going to start that by using broad brushes in order to paint the other side, and then you have to prove you're not what I just called you. That, to me, isn't a conversation. When you start off with the premise that everybody is this Marxist socialist that's trying to destroy America in the educational system, and then now we need to talk about it.
0: Say that, but
1: but now he talked about indoctrination, talked about the socialism, right. and it always leads to, why don't we want the Marxists and the socialists? Because destroy America. That's always the two that follows the one. So that's the issue, is that when we start
0: really,
1: out with that premise,
0: our
1: it's
0: education
1: hard to have
0: system
1: a discussion.
0: Is collapsing.
1: I don't
0: like
1: collapsing,
0: collapsing,
1: but it's not good.
0: You have an exodus of particularly conservative families out of the system because they recognize what's happening. You have a failure to reach basic standards. You have more and more money being pumped into a system that's not producing good American citizens for the future of this country. It is 100% collapsing. I think it's a failed experiment, and I think we need to move on past it, but we can get to the phone lines. Let's go to David, San Francisco. Good morning, David. You're on with Jeff and Bill.
1: Good morning. What's on your mind?
10: Hey, good morning. You know, it cracked me up when I heard you talking about the professors are all liberals and communists and all this crap. There's still a guy, University of California at Berkeley, Professor John Yoo, who says that it's okay to torture. He hasn't been fired yet. It's been 25 years that he's been in there since his George Bush right to torture people in Guantanamo in a secret prison. That defies everything about the Declaration of Independence. And here's this guy. You're claiming that colleges are filled with liberals? No, these guys are S&M freaks, and they're using the taxpayer dime to get their kicks.
0: S&M freaks. I don't know what that is.
1: Yeah, I don't know where you're going with that one, David. I appreciate the phone call, but the S&M, I don't understand that. There were things in which I was kind of like, okay, I understand where you're going, and then we went into this weird S&M thing about, and that didn't seem to be pertinent to the rest of it. So I'm just a little lost on the conclusion that we're supposed to make from that, but I appreciate the call.
0: I mean, time and time again, these universities have been proven that their faculties are overwhelmingly donating to Democrats, that to advance yourself in those industries, you have to be a progressive. You can pick out one professor here and there in the UC Berkeley system. How many professors? You give me one that was a Republican, and what they have to navigate in order to maintain their careers is very challenging. I know that because I worked in higher education. It is not a field that equally advances conservatives and progressives. No way. No way. It absolutely puts favoritism towards the progressive type of worldview.
1: Can you find any employment situation that equally advances conservatives and liberals? Is there a system that does that? Is there any employment system that does that?
0: I'd say ones that are probably more mathematic based, where the result is what matters. Right?
1: So like just an engineering or architectural degree. So if you're working
0: like
1: engineering,
0: that.
1: Okay. But anything else, so if you're working at like McDonald's, then whether or not you're conservative or liberal will hurt whether or not you're going to get promoted.
0: I don't know why that's relevant. I'm dealing with education indoctrination, but go ahead.
1: I'm curious why it would be relevant necessarily 100% of the time inside of the educational system.
0: They have a worldview that they want to advance. They believe
1: the thing is you're operating off a premise, in my opinion, that the professor inside of the classroom has a worldview and opinion they want to impart on the kids, and that's all that matters.
0: Yes, 100%.
1: Yeah, I disagree.
0: No, dude.
1: Have you
0: walked into a classroom recently and seen all the different little flags they have up there, the transgender flags? Oh, it is all about pushing a worldview on these kids. And you look at the battles that Erin Lee has had with her family, right? And this is these teachers believe the kids belong to them.
1: Nah, I disagree.
0: Oh my goodness.
1: No, I disagree with that.
0: These teachers believe the kids belong to them, that they're the ones that are going to be to help enlighten them and open their eyes from these oppressive parents that are holding them back.
1: I couldn't disagree with you more because I've heard how teachers talk about those little jerks inside the classes. And I've talked about how they, and I've listened to how they speak the last 4 weeks of the school year. And how they can't wait to get away from these little demons. So the idea that they are absorbing them all.
0: Teachers, then.
1: Hang on a sec. It's different. But what I'm talking about is I have direct experience and I've had conversations that directly refute what you're saying about the motivation and what the teachers are doing. And that's the problem I think why we have in here is this assumption that they're all in there trying to impart this worldview and to create all of this. And there are standards, and the teachers, especially as you go through elementary, middle, and high school, there are curricula standards, and the teachers do not get to pick their own body of knowledge and work in which they're going to part on the kids like they do in colleges.
0: We tried to put that curriculum online for parents to review it, and it was blocked by the Democrats. They know what they're doing. They know they control the curriculum.
1: You know that curriculum is annually available to review.
0: You got to go like into the school, sit down there and look at it. They won't put it online.
1: Oh.
0: Why won't they put it online?
1: Oh no.
0: Why won't they put it online? They know.
1: Okay, so tell me this.
0: They know what's going on.
1: So tell me this. So in the case of like something like voting, providing an ID and going to a location isn't an undue burden because you've got to show up.
0: Come on, you're dancing right now.
1: Jeff, no. I'm showing a particular argument that is bent one way or the other based on a point of view. If we're talking about voting, then going and having to show up at a polling place shows your commitment and how important it is to you.
0: But prevents fraud. That's the reason why.
1: But, not necessarily, but showing up to the school somehow is an undue burden on those parents. Somehow showing up at the school to put your hands on the curricula is an undue burden. get over it. No. If that's too much for you to do, I question your commitment.
0: Oh,
1: if you
0: can't Billy, find time, you're no. dancing here.
1: Wait,
0: if why are parents, they hiding the curriculum?
1: Wait,
0: why are they
1: hiding it? It's there. Yes. It's not hidden.
0: All right.
1: It's not hidden.
0: Everything else is online, but we're not going to put that for parents to review. Why won't they put it online?
1: They can.
0: Why won't they put it online?
1: Because of the time that it takes and the copyrights.
0: Oh, my gosh.
1: Jeff,
0: all right.
1: It's time that it takes and it's copyrights. That's the issue.
0: No, it's not.
1: Yes, it is.
0: It's
1: yes,
0: hiding.
1: It is. And it is so hard for a parent that is so concerned about it to walk into the school and to look at the curricula. I question your commitment. You can figure out time to take off to take your kids to the doctor. There are times you take it off to go on vacation early. Yeah. The number of times I have seen parents excuse their kids because they want to have an extra week of vacation.
0: You have developed here not a dodge. Is ridiculous. No, that's 100%
1: Jeff, it's not a dodge.
0: Is.
1: It right, is 100%, it's 100% consistent on the fact that in one way we're okay because we're showing commitment because you got to do the extra work. But in one case here because of curricula, that to find out what my kids are being taught is too much to show up at the damn school. Sure.
0: You happy?
1: No, I'm not.
0: Yeah, I know. I can tell. All right, let's talk Colorado Christian University. The Western Conservatives coming up July 30th through August 1st as we mark the 250th anniversary of the Declaration of Independence. We gather under the theme, A New Birth of Freedom, Reigniting the American Dream. This is a moment to reflect and recommit to the self-evident truths that built America. Be part of the conversation shaping the next 250 years of American exceptionalism with incredible speakers, including Kayleigh McEnany, Ben Sasse, Mike Pence, Riley Gaines, Isabel Brown, Daniel Hannan, and more. The summit kicks off July 30th with the William L. Armstrong Award Dinner by honoring Heritage Foundation founder Dr. Ed Folner and featuring a keynote address from the 48th Vice President of the United States, Mike Pence. 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
1: 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This is where we hear both sides. 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
11: From the Weather Center. Today, expect sunny skies with a high of 87, accompanied by windy conditions. Tonight, it will be clear with a low of 57, becoming breezy in the evening. Tomorrow will bring sunny weather with a high of 87 and a breeze. On Friday, anticipate mostly sunny skies, becoming breezy in the afternoon with a high of 86. Saturday will be mostly sunny with a high of 90. Sunday will be partly sunny and very warm with a chance of showers in the afternoon and a high of 93. I'm AccuWeather meteorologist Joe Lundberg for AM 1460 and FM 101.1 The Answer.
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0: All along the Front Range, this is the Jeff and Bill Show, where you hear both sides. Text messages hot. As Billy and I are debating education, both government-run and higher education, 6720. There's absolutely a large percentage of teachers who are in it to get their political views pushed towards the kids. If you're a conservative teacher in public education schools, you keep your viewpoints quiet, or you risk being ostracized and possibly even fired if you have the wrong boss. That said, public schools are not failing because of the schools. They're failing because society is failing. When a school has 30 to 40% of their students missing more than a month a year, it's not the school's fault. It's the school is not getting results. It's not the school's fault that the school's not getting results. Spill your thoughts.
1: I don't know. I mean, some of that I can agree with, but I'm not certain that I agree as a whole that society is falling apart. The one thing I do think that we don't have a certain type of discipline and expectations placed on the kids, and there are no consequences. And this is something that Jeff and I have talked about in the larger scope. While I understand the argument for things like cashless bail, it makes no sense as an actual operational program. And that's part of the issue, is that when we over and over again show that there are no consequences and can't correct behavior early on, and I'm not talking about harsh corrections, but understanding those corrections, we lead to more and more people. It's Phil Weiser saying that we're not really concerned until you steal the third car. That, to me, is an outcropping of part of this. I disagree necessarily that society is falling apart, but I can see the point, I guess.
0: All right, other text messages coming in. Carlos in Vegas. The rise of criminal sexual grooming at schools is circumstantial evidence of a cultural problem in the school administration. Remember, Jefferson County, it feels like there's just another scandal after scandal coming out of Jeffco schools. One teacher even running off with a former student. So I agree with you on that, Carlos. That's a good sign. Gender theory is socialist. They're trying to make that part of biology now. Tom out of Aurora saying that. Yeah, text message is hot. Feel free to join the conversation. 303-696-1971 or text us on the Dan Kaplis Law text line 720-819-5115. Coming up next hour, Victor Marx is going to be live in studio. He's walking into a fun atmosphere. Billy and I debating here. This will be a fun time to have Victor here live in studio, fresh off a win of the Colorado GOP governor primary. What's his plan to win over the rest of the state? Is there any hope for Republicans? Are we just so chock full right now of Trump-hating socialists that can a Republican even win? Those are going to be some of my questions for him. What becomes the strategy next? You're not going to want to miss this conversation. 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
1: 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This is where we hear both sides. We are The Jeff and Bill Show. Victor Marks is next.
2: Springs traffic update.
3: Bill got this stall here on Woodman on the westbound side just after Academy, blocking the right lane, slowing things down a little bit, but it's not too bad. It is picking up out there in general. Powers is pretty busy down near the airport. Seen a little bit of slowing on I-25 northbound between South Academy and Circle, and northbound approaching Fillmore, and southbound as well between Woodman and Garden of the Gods. I'm Mike Spataro with traffic.
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6: 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Billy, what'd you think of that conversation about 16th Street Shuttle? It seems to me that Chris is probably going to be able to keep it. They just need to readjust their priorities and stuff.
7: Yeah, it's what I appreciated most about the discussion with Chris was him talking about how, while it is a government service, RTD still needs to look at this through the lens of business practices. And you need to go to where the feet and the butts are. And you need to super serve the lines and the times in which people are using them. I really actually like the idea of running some of these outside bus routes during morning and afternoon drive, and maybe right at lunch, but middle of the day, but you know, mid morning, middle afternoon, not running them because they're empty runs at that time. Yes, it is going to displace a few people, and that is a problem, and we'd have to discuss solutions for them. But the 16th Street shuttle is widely used. It's hard to find a time on that 16th Street shuttle where it is not at least half full. It is used so often and makes, this is the fun part, it makes commerce incredibly convenient because you can get from one side of the mall to the other very quickly. It allows you to browse. It allows you to spend more money. That's what you need. So you need to lean into where the butts are, where the feet are. That's why I complain through forever about the fact that why we do not run more trains after a Bronco game or after concerts downtown is stupid. We should be running more trains and more trains after the concerts and after the sporting events because you have more peoples. Run the trains more often. We have more peoples. When you don't have more peoples, don't run the trains or the buses as often. That's just basic business.
6: Yeah, you're expecting the government to make business decisions. Yep.
7: And as we talked about, Chris, that's the problem. Yeah, that is the problem.
6: Well, speaking of business decisions, here's some good news.
7: Yes.
6: Finally, for people like me who fly Frontier. Frontier Airlines and four other budget carriers, CNBC is reporting, with more than 1,000 planes between them, will debut in-flight Wi-Fi early next year from SpaceX's Starlink, another win for the satellite internet provider. Frontier's first Airbus plane equipped with Starlink internet will roll out in early 2027, the airline said yesterday. CNBC reported in 2022 that Frontier was in talks with Starlink to add its first in-flight Wi-Fi service. I fly Frontier pretty often.
7: Yeah.
6: Because I'm cheap that way, and I will pay for the nice seat on Frontier. Like, that's how I justify it in my mind. And it is such a funny experience to put yourself back in the 90s when you fly Frontier.
7: Yeah, yeah.
6: It's like a 30-year jump back, and you have to download onto your phone ahead of time all the movies.
7: Yeah.
6: And
7: you can't
6: then,
7: do it, yeah. I hear that next
6: no
7: month,
6: work,
7: next
6: no
7: month Frontier is going to do a brand new thing. They've just heard about Baja Mountain Dew, and you're going to get a free Baja Mountain Dew every time you sit. No, I'm teasing because, you know, it's like 20 years old. So, it's like welcome to welcome to at least the late 90s, early 2000s. And I'm surprised it took Frontier Airlines so long to do this because it is something that is in demand because the competition has been doing it for so long. And it is going to be a pain point is how difficult do you want to make that ride on Frontier? And I'm just saying, you put the movies in front of the people, you let them have the Wi-Fi. They probably don't complain as much about not having all the peanuts and the candy and other stuff that you have. Yeah. So I don't know.
6: You ever raw dogged a flight?
7: Yeah, I have.
6: You have?
7: Yes. Oh, yeah, I have. I have. I've done those, yes. I'm weird. I do
6: but
7: it in
6: you
7: my
6: didn't
7: car.
6: You didn't read anything. You just stared ahead for 2.5-3 hours.
7: Yeah, I have. I absolutely have. It's
6: Where did your brain go?
7: Here's the thing is, okay, and I do this tongue in cheek, but I talk about the idea that all the voices in my head, but that's a real thing. I often have many different thoughts bouncing around in my head at the time. I tell my kids, they don't understand it. There are times I'll have a thought and I can't describe it, but I put it into this compartment in the back of my head and it literally just kind of marinates and bounces around for a while. And then when it has a solution or an idea, it pops back into the frontal lobe and goes bing, like it's done. And I can't explain it. It's done it since I was a kid. It can be maddening. And that's why I'm not linear many of the times, because I've got 7 or 8 things and voices and things talking in my head all the damn time. And I'm that typical guy. It's not an ADD thing, but I get distracted on the idea of, oops, squirrel, because it's a new interesting thought line. I can focus myself, so I don't have ADD. I can focus it down. But that idea of something new being introduced into the ecosystem, so I can sit there the entire time and I can look at the carpet. I can look at the thing and I can just think. Yeah, it's
6: that is unique.
7: My parents thought that I was really weird because I would just sit there and think at times.
6: NBC reporting a Frontier spokeswoman declined to say whether flyers would use the service for free. Ha! Let me help you here. As a regular Frontier flyer, you will not get access to the Wi-Fi for free. Not a chance. You will absolutely get nickel and dime for that. Major airlines that have signed deals with Starlink have been offering Wi-Fi complimentary for loyalty program members. Frontier was one of the last U.S. holdouts to add Wi-Fi. Former CEO Barry Biffle previously said the airline was hesitant to add weight to its planes with the equipment that it would need for the service. Starlink, a part of Elon Musk's SpaceX, has signed deals with more than 40 carriers around the world, including United Airlines, American Airlines, as airlines ramp up their in-flight services and customers grow to expect at-home quality internet in the sky. The airlines declined to disclose the terms of the agreement, and SpaceX didn't immediately comment. We have Starlink, and we've been thrilled with it. In fact, we used to have
7: product.
6: We're out in the sticks, so this is really important because our internet prior to that was like satellite based. And you had to point it at a tower, so satellite dish, and you pointed it at a tower, and that's how you got our internet.
7: Anybody that had the DirecTV satellite dishes know how much fun that is.
6: Exactly, and Starlink's come along, and we've been thrilled with it. And we've had friends take it camping with them and been able to use it. It's a game changer. Eventually, cell phones will go that way. They'll go satellite based, as opposed to tower, and so you'll have your cell phone service everywhere.
7: Yeah, it will go satellite, and part of it is because it's easier to without the geographic problems and having to do the infrastructure to drop the towers in. It is more efficient to throw stuff up into space. We do have a debris problem, but everyone here on the Jeff and Bill show that's been listening for a time knows that I got a particular gripe about Elon Musk, but this is a wonderful product, and what they've done with Starlink is absolutely fantastic. I'm worried, however, on government contracts with Starlink, because when the private business can cut off the internet for the government, that may be a problem at some point. There may be some issues there. That's the only thing that really causes me a little bit of pause as far as the use of Starlink. But Starlink is a fantastic product, and I do agree that that is the direction that it's going to go.
6: Feel free to join the conversation, 303-696-1971. Text us on the Dan Kaplis Law text line, 720-819-5115. Two-channel mic in Westminster. Good show, boys, but not sure about that new jingle. Should be a ska beat.
7: Hell yes! That's what we need.
6: Two-channel mic, you just lost me. You just lost me. Ska!
7: Ska. Here we go. We'll be skanking around this place.
6: Hell.
7: This will be great.
6: Hope England is more entertaining than France. Why am I watching this?
7: Thank you, Two-Channel Mike. Love you for that.
6: Say one. Say what you want about the NFL, but metric football needs help, yo.
7: but you're still watching.
6: Yeah, for about another week.
7: Okay, and then you guys can tune out for a little bit. Okay, this is not really fair on this, but it's just something that popped in my head a little bit with Two-Channel Mike and what we're talking about and NFL football, just to kind of close the circle of what we're talking about. Your thoughts, Jeff. Is the NFL based on a socialist system? Kind of closing our argument
6: in the sense that it's like a closed system and you can't just launch another team
7: that
6: other stuff.
7: And it's controlled based on labor. And you can't, and you only can have one owner per team.
6: That's
7: they have ownership rules. Yes, it's a complete dictatorship. It's not about pure competition because the team that sucks gets the best players the next year. Well, and you're controlled based on spend.
6: Trump tried to start a football team and I don't think that worked out. I mean, it's like airlines too. I mean, it's just
7: Those are
6: totally controlled systems.
7: Yeah, I find it interesting, and this is just a little bit of irony that Jeff is being nice enough and willing enough to go down the little weirdness that's in my head sometime, that the NFL system, the most popular sporting platform in America, is set up on a basis socialist presence.
6: It's a benevolent dictatorship.
7: It is.
6: Roger Goodell. Yeah. Keeping Dave Portnoy out of the...
7: And the owners employ the guy that's supposed to be the commissioner. That's great.
6: Let's talk Dan Kaplis with Dan Kaplis Law. 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
8: From the Weather Center, this afternoon expect sunny skies with a brisk breeze and temperatures reaching a high of 88. Tonight will remain breezy in the evening, otherwise clear with a low dropping to 55. Tomorrow will continue breezy with abundant sunshine and a high of 85. Moving into Friday, anticipate mostly sunny conditions with afternoon breezes and a high of 88. Saturday is expected to be mostly sunny as well, with temperatures climbing to a high of 90. I'm AccuWeather meteorologist Joe Lundberg for AM 1460 and FM 101.1 The Answer.
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13: Most Americans think of Abraham Lincoln and they think of the Civil War or the Emancipation. But in 1862, he signed another hugely significant piece of legislation, the Homestead Act. It offered eligible Americans up to 160 acres of land, not as a prize for the powerful, but as an opportunity for ordinary families willing to live on it, work it, and build something lasting. Why did it matter? Because Lincoln understood that freedom was not merely the absence of tyranny. Rather, freedom required responsibility, labor, stewardship, and moral courage. A free people must be given room to build, but they also must be willing to cultivate what they have been given. That still matters today. Liberty without responsibility decays. Opportunity without character collapses. Lincoln's lesson is clear. A nation stays free when its people remain willing to work, build, and steward freedom under God.
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7: Yeah, geez.
6: From a debate with Brylan Hollihend on education to Victor Marx live in studio for over an hour to RTD board directors. Man, this is what makes the Jeff and Bill Show the top talk radio show in Denver. Yeah. We got them all coming by.
7: We do. And talking about the stuff that matters to you, and more than anything else, giving you a chance to participate. From everybody on the text messages, Marion Inglewood, Iggy, Two Channel Mike, Carlos, Filterless, Four Corner Steve, Bean Checkered, Iggy, the like of you. We appreciate it. And again, if you're texting in, give us a name and we'll be happy to throw a name on your specific text, so we can always refer to you as, you know, by name, like Lost Jockey in Marion, Wyoming as well. This is the one place in town where we really, really value the discussion. Jeff and I can flap our gums, but we want to know what you think. That's why we come to you with topics like this. That's why we are excited when that phone rings and the text messages, because we still need to hold tightly to this idea of a public square and open debate. Jeff and I are unlike anything else out there in the Denver market, nigh anything else out there in the entire nation. You don't have two sides going at it like this regularly and finding some weird way to be friends at the end of the show. I don't know how it works, but it works between Jeff and I. We can fight about anything and still hug it out at the end. It can get awkward. I like to linger with the hug sometimes, a little awkward, and doesn't like that as much. But, you know, it's, I do me. It's okay. But thank you so much for playing along with us.
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7: Don't do that.
6: When Billy and Victor Marx, for instance, wrestle.
7: It is great.
6: You will sign the loyalty pledge. <plan. laughs>
7: Yeah, it's right. My arm still hurts.
6: We'll be back tomorrow with more to cover, especially, you know, potential speeches, hearings, all that stuff. Not going to want to miss that. So the debate continues. The news coverage continues, all on 710 KNUS here in Denver.
7: And AM 1460, FM 101.1, The Answer in Colorado Springs. This is where you hear both sides, and most importantly, this is where you hear your voice. Without y'all, Jeff and I are just two weird guys standing on the street corner. Yeah, not as much fun. And, but we might have knocked pants then.
6: Is there a game today? There's a soccer metric football game.
7: Yes! 1 p.m., England-Argentina!
6: You want to talk about rivalry? The Battle of the Falklands.
7: Yeah, I mean, we're mad at, you know, the Vegas Raiders, but never really shot at them. That's what they've done with England and Argentina. So this is a real rivalry. Things get serious this afternoon. We'll talk about it in the morning. And if you don't like soccer, that's okay. We still love you. See you in the morning.
15: Springs Traffic Update. Any slowing we had, north and southbound I-25 is cleared out this morning. We are running wide open both directions across town. Take you about 20 minutes here from the north side getting to the south with no delays to worry about. We're looking good. Highway 24 up to and down from Manitou Springs or on the east side if you're coming in from Falcon. Powers is starting to clean up too. North and southbound traffic looking good. I'm Aaron O'Neill with the look at your traffic.
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24: Fox News. Millions of pages, Democrat Senator Dick Durbin.
25: Hundreds of survivors' personal information was unredacted, victimizing them again. Meanwhile, the names of powerful Epstein allies remain protected in clear violation of the Epstein Files Transparency Act. Your explanation, quote, it isn't a crime to party with Mr. Epstein.
24: Blanche says the Trump administration is more transparent than any other on Epstein. CENTCOM pounding Iran with daylight strikes that President Trump warns will get worse when the U.S. hits Iran's power grid and bridges next week till they come back to the table. Happy surprise. Wholesale inflation falls 0.3 in June. 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
8: From the Weather Center, this afternoon expect sunny skies with a brisk breeze and temperatures reaching a high of 88. Tonight will remain breezy in the evening, otherwise clear with a low dropping to 55. Tomorrow will continue breezy with abundant sunshine and a high of 85. Moving into Friday, anticipate mostly sunny conditions with afternoon breezes and a high of 88. Saturday is expected to be mostly sunny as well, with temperatures climbing to a high of 90. I'm AccuWeather meteorologist Joe Lundberg for AM 1460 and FM 101.1 The Answer.
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13: Most Americans think of Abraham Lincoln and they think of the Civil War or the Emancipation. But in 1862, he signed another hugely significant piece of legislation, the Homestead Act. It offered eligible Americans up to 160 acres of land, not as a prize for the powerful, but as an opportunity for ordinary families willing to live on it, work it, and build something lasting. Why did it matter? Because Lincoln understood that freedom was not merely the absence of tyranny. Rather, freedom required responsibility, labor, stewardship, and moral courage. A free people must be given room to build, but they also must be willing to cultivate what they have been given. That still matters today. Liberty without responsibility decays. Opportunity without character collapses. Lincoln's lesson is clear. A nation stays free when its people remain willing to work, build, and steward freedom under God.
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10: It's the Alex Marlowe Show. I'm glad you're here. I'm live again from the Defense and Innovation Summit in Pennsylvania at the Army War College. It's a big day today because President Trump will be here. He'll be speaking about the changing nature of modern warfare and what America is doing to shore up supply chains, make sure that we have replenished any stockpiles, make sure that we're a cutting edge of AI and innovation so that we can keep America safe using peace through strength. And I'm doing a bunch of interviews with people. Most of those will show up on my podcast feed. So I always recommend the Alex Marlowe Show podcast, YouTube, Apple, Spotify, Rumble. If you want more, we have a fresh interview up today with Senator Dave McCormick of Pennsylvania, who is the host of the event, talking about his efforts to try to create more tech innovation, which will provide a lot of jobs for the engineering class, the white collar class, but also the working class, people in Pennsylvania who are part of that industrial base that we let rot for so many decades and has been a major project of Trump, as well as allied Republicans and a handful of allied Democrats as well. Not many, but a handful, to try to rebuild America's manufacturing base, doing it right here in Pennsylvania with cutting edge stuff. And I just spoke to the Secretary of the Army, Driscoll, who's an amazing guy. We had a really fun interview that'll be out later. And I'm talking to some others throughout the day. Emil Michael from the Pentagon is supposed to drop by any moment here. So it's going to be really exciting to see what they have to say because they are smart people who are very excited. I'll tell you, the vibes are good. The vibes are good. People are very excited about the prospect of being able to live out the American dream, make a lot of money, have successful businesses while protecting the American public. So all good stuff. And stay tuned for the president's remarks, which will be later in the day. I know we'll be carrying those at Breitbart News, and I imagine my colleagues at Salem will do quite a bit on that as well when he shows up. But in the meantime, we got a lot of news to get to today, and I'm excited for the rundown of what we're going to talk about. Joe Biden is writing a book. I'll get into that. Trump actually paid money to E. Jean Carroll, which is gross. I'll explain why. And we're going to talk about daylight savings time, which the House wants to make permanent. And I got a feeling this thing is going to pass. I'll give you all my commentary on that. But I do think it's appropriate to talk about an Iran war update, which we don't have a lot of super fresh stuff in terms of the actual combat that's going on, but I grabbed a couple clips that I think are pretty essential to understanding where we are at with this war. And the first one comes from the President of the United States explaining why he changed course on the Strait of Hormuz. Let's play cut 11, please, gentlemen.
11: It was never fair to me that we would be guarding the strait when we basically don't take anything. We don't need the oil at all. And it wasn't important for us, but it was important for allies. It was important for people that we get along with very well, including the major Gulf state countries. So I put it out yesterday. I thought it was good. I was called by different people, different countries, kings and emirs and all of the people that we all know and we all love, and they've been very strong partners. And they said, we'd love to do it a different way. We'd love to invest in the United States with billions and billions of dollars and continue our record-setting, because there's never been a time like this for the United States with the factories, with the plants, with everything else.
10: One of the things that comes up in an interview I do with the CEO of Exiger, which is a innovative AI company which monitors supply chains. They could do it for just regular consumer products, but they can also do things for things like military helicopters, which is very essential in our increasingly globalized world where we're very vulnerable to infiltration from countries like China, which has tried over and over again to compromise our military intelligence. One thing that's interesting that comes up with all this is that they've done a study, Exiger did, suggesting that we could make perhaps $200 billion from charging a toll at the Strait of Hormuz. And even if we spread the wealth around, which we'd probably have to do in order to keep the peace, make sure that a lot of our Gulf allies got some of that money, even if Iran got some of that money as well, provided that we could keep an eye on them, make sure they're not giving it to developing more ballistic missile capabilities, funding terror proxies in the region, et cetera. If they could use some of that to perhaps rebuild their society after we blew up a lot of it and continue to blow up a lot of it, we could still make out with at least $100 billion. And it's noteworthy how we spent all this time during the Iraq war being blamed. We Republicans, conservatives who supported the war, that this is blood for oil, no war for oil. And we should have taken the oil, and we didn't. We didn't take that oil. Trump said so at the time. And it would be very consistent if we're going to all this effort to do this war, which is politically not popular, I think very well could be the best move, could be something that was inevitable in terms of trying to preserve life on Earth. And I trust Trump on this implicitly. But overall, it would be nice if we got some immediate benefits from it, particularly if we feel like this thing is going to drag on into the election season. Because if it does, and as of now, it looks like it's going to, it's probably going to be an electoral liability. So it'd be nice to come back and say, hey, not only was this not expensive, we're going to actually make money on the back end on this thing. And the world is going to be a safer place because we're going to be able to regulate that commerce that goes through the strait. It just feels like something that could be an awesome opportunity. Trump again is back on the toll beat, but then he pulled back. And that is unfortunate. Recall, I've gone through this on the show, several of the last few shows, but the White House was originally teasing this idea of a toll at the strait. Then they backed off of the toll, and then they were back on the toll, and then now Trump has since pulled back. So it's a fluid situation, but I love the idea of Trump convening some sort of body to monitor a toll, and everyone gets cut in. I think it'd be fantastic, and it would also put Iran under the thumb of more civilized countries that are willing to do business with each other and act not as a Islamo-fascist military dictatorship, but to act more as a normal player in the broader global economy. So I like that idea. And one person who's got a very unique and compelling perspective on this is Palmer Luckey, who is a tech entrepreneur. He is famous for inventing the Oculus VR, which was bought up by Facebook. And so he was a billionaire in his early 20s. And he since launched a very fast growing company called Anduril, which is a defense technology company. And he has a really interesting perspective because I think he's a pretty open conservative, but definitely more in that sort of populist nationalist wing in which I reside, where I think that he is a true peace through strength guy. And that I think he genuinely does not want us in wars, but is building tech so that when we go to those wars, we are at the absolute cutting edge. So definitely one of the most compelling voices in all of Silicon Valley. He's also young and always smiling and always wearing a Hawaiian shirt. This is his commentary on the Iran war, which, again, this is a guy with a very unique and precise perspective on this. Cut 13, please, guys.
6: China had provided Iran with manufacturing equipment and manufacturing expertise that had caused a steep curve upwards in their ballistic missile production capacity, and that they were only a few months into that production capacity. If you allowed them to continue that for even 2 years, they would build an arsenal that is so vast that we could never afford to take action. They could build nuclear weapons with impunity. They could strike U.S. or allied bases with impunity, and we just wouldn't be able to do anything. This is like the North Korea scenario. North Korea has so much artillery built up in the hills that we really can't even dream of doing anything against them, right? They build nukes. We can't do anything about it because they're going to pound Seoul into pieces with weapons from 50 years ago. And so I think the steel man is, we could not let the Iran situation turn into North Korea on steroids.
10: So this is a guy who's got a pretty long track record of not wanting wars, but also has the perspective of someone who is at the cutting edge of military tech, is no doubt has access to widespread information that is just very, if not outright classified. This is a guy who knows what he's talking about. And he's saying flat out that we could not let Iran devolve into what we've seen with North Korea. And because of this specifically, what's really important is he's talking about China. He's talking about China in particular and how China getting that technology to Iran was specifically what makes things more dangerous. And that should scare all Americans. China provided Iran with manufacturing equipment and expertise that caused a steep curve upwards in their ballistic missile production capacity. So any of you doubters that this was not a righteous war to begin with, I've become convinced of that for sure. And so now we have to finish it. But what does finishing it look like? Does it mean we just pull out right away? Probably not. Seems like Iran still has a lot of ability to retaliate with strikes of their own. And it seems like they have a lot more targets that we have not hit, despite some of the happy talk that we got from the administration that I was largely reporting on the show and hoping was true. It just still feels like there's another phase to go where we continue to bomb them in submission, and then we got to go take that toll. That's my advice. And again, it's going to age very, very well if this really was the case, the way Lucky lays it out. We'll be right back.
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3: News. I'm Therese Crowley. Acting Attorney General Todd Blanchin in Senate confirmation hearings with Democrats making it a referendum on the Epstein files, even though Blanch released millions of pages, Democrat Senator Dick Durbin.
4: Hundreds of survivors' personal information was unredacted, victimizing them again. Meanwhile, the names of powerful Epstein allies remain protected in clear violation of the Epstein Files Transparency Act. Your explanation, quote, it isn't a crime to party with Mr. Epstein.
3: Blanch says the Trump administration is more transparent than any other on Epstein. CENTCOM pounding Iran with daylight strikes that President Trump warns will get worse when the U.S. hits Iran's power grid and bridges next week till they come back to the table. Happy surprise, wholesale inflation falls 0.3 in June. 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
6: From the Weather Center, this afternoon expect sunny skies with a brisk breeze and temperatures reaching a high of 88. Tonight will remain breezy in the evening, otherwise clear with a low dropping to 55. Tomorrow will continue breezy with abundant sunshine and a high of 85. Moving into Friday, anticipate mostly sunny conditions with afternoon breezes and a high of 88. Saturday is expected to be mostly sunny as well with temperatures climbing to a high of 90. I'm AccuWeather meteorologist Joe Lundberg for AM 1460 and FM 101.1 The Answer.
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1: News. I'm Therese Crowley. Acting Attorney General Todd Blanche in Senate confirmation hearings, with Democrats making it a referendum on the Epstein files, even though Blanche released millions of pages, Democrat Senator Dick Durbin.
2: Hundreds of survivors' personal information was unredacted, victimizing them again. Meanwhile, the names of powerful Epstein allies remain protected in clear violation of the Epstein Files Transparency Act. Your explanation, quote, it isn't a crime to party with Mr. Epstein.
1: Blanche says the Trump administration is more transparent than any other on Epstein. CENTCOM pounding Iran with daylight strikes that President Trump warns will get worse when the U.S. hits Iran's power grid and bridges next week till they come back to the table. Happy surprise. Wholesale inflation falls 0.3 in June. 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
4: From the Weather Center, this afternoon expect sunny skies with a gentle breeze reaching a high of 88. Tonight, breezy conditions will continue into the evening, otherwise staying clear with a low of 55. Tomorrow will bring more sunshine with a persistent breeze and a high of 87. Moving on to Friday, anticipate mostly sunny conditions with a high of 88. Saturday will also be mostly sunny with temperatures climbing to 90. As we head into Sunday, it will be sunny and very warm with the mercury reaching a high of 93. I'm AccuWeather meteorologist Joe Lundberg for AM 1460 and FM 101.1, The Answer.
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10: Foundations of Freedom. A look at America's founding principles and the leaders who shaped our nation.
11: Most Americans think of Abraham Lincoln and they think of the Civil War or the Emancipation. But in 1862, he signed another hugely significant piece of legislation, the Homestead Act. It offered eligible Americans up to 160 acres of land, not as a prize for the powerful, but as an opportunity for ordinary families willing to live on it, work it, and build something lasting. Why did it matter? Because Lincoln understood that freedom was not merely the absence of tyranny. Rather, freedom required responsibility, labor, stewardship, and moral courage. A free people must be given room to build, but they also must be willing to cultivate what they have been given. That still matters today. Liberty without responsibility decays. Opportunity without character collapses. Lincoln's lesson is clear. A nation stays free when its people remain willing to work, build, and steward freedom under God.
12: Chris Domine is a husband, father, an athlete, even an Ironman. But 10 years ago,

0: came to redactions of potential victim identities.
1: Whenever we learned that any victim's name had been improperly not redacted, we immediately took the document down and fixed it as soon as we could. That doesn't excuse the mistakes of which I take responsibility, but it does mean that we tried to fix them.
0: Blanche insisted that Epstein victims can still come forward, and he wants them to.
2: Fox's David Spunt. President Trump tells ICE to resume traffic stops. They were suspended yesterday in response to fatal shootings during stops in Maine and Texas during the last week. There have been daytime airstrikes in Iran after four straight nights of strikes. 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
4: From the Weather Center, this afternoon expect sunny skies with a gentle breeze reaching a high of 88. Tonight, breezy conditions will continue into the evening, otherwise staying clear with a low of 55. Tomorrow will bring more sunshine with a persistent breeze and a high of 87. Moving on to Friday, anticipate mostly sunny conditions with a high of 88. Saturday will also be mostly sunny with temperatures climbing to 90. As we head into Sunday, it will be sunny and very warm with the mercury reaching a high of 93. I'm AccuWeather meteorologist Joe Lundberg for AM 1460 and FM 101.1, The Answer.
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10: The economics of illegal immigration is so dumb. It's so stupid for Americans. We want American dollars to stay in America. That's how the economy grows. But if I pay an illegal alien and they send 50% of it home, the money doesn't go to American businesses. It goes to another country. Why do we want that? It's a race to the far left Islamist wing of the party.
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5: Quelling leftist arguments with truth and common sense. They hate that. 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
1: Fox News, I'm Tom Graham. The Pentagon announcing Iran has been hit with another round of strikes. It marks the fifth straight day of U.S. attacks after an interim deal to end the conflict was broken.
2: Most of these strikes have been on the coast of Iran. According to Central Command, the narrative anyway is that the U.S. has been hitting the capabilities of Iran to threaten shipping in the Strait of Hormuz. And this follows seven commercial ships that were hit crossing the strait.
1: Fox's Mike Tobin, more rounds of life-threatening flash flooding impacting Central and South Texas. Fox Weather's Robert Ray is in Camp Wood, about 130 miles west of San Antonio.
3: There were 25 people that were rescued. Rivers, creeks, streams were on the rise because of this incredible rain. Yesterday, 10 inches to a foot in some areas.
1: Texas Governor Greg Abbott issuing disaster declarations for several counties. 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
5: From the Weather Center, this afternoon expect sunny skies with a gentle breeze reaching a high of 88. Tonight, breezy conditions will continue into the evening, otherwise staying clear with a low of 55. Tomorrow will bring more sunshine with a persistent breeze and a high of 87. Moving on to Friday, anticipate mostly sunny conditions with a high of 88. Saturday will also be mostly sunny with temperatures climbing to 90. As we head into Sunday, it will be sunny and very warm with the mercury reaching a high of 93. I'm AccuWeather meteorologist Joe Lundberg for AM 1460 and FM 101.1, The Answer.
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1: I'm proud of what we've done to help American families see safer streets and to have a fair shot at the life they're working to build.
0: Acting Attorney General Todd Blanche faced tough questions in his Senate confirmation hearing, including over the Epstein files. He says the mistaken release of unredacted victims' names was corrected as quickly as possible. He has been a staunch ally of President Trump. 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
3: From the Weather Center, tonight will be breezy this evening, otherwise clear with a low of 55. Tomorrow, expect breezy conditions with plenty of sunshine and a high of 87. Tomorrow night will be mainly clear with a low of 57. Moving on to Friday, it'll be mostly sunny with a high of 88. Saturday will also bring mostly sunny skies with a high of 90. As we look ahead to Sunday, expect sunny and very warm weather with a high of 93. I'm AccuWeather meteorologist Jason Caterina for AM 1460 and FM 101.1, The Answer.
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13: Welcome back, America. I'm Hugh Hewitt. I want to play Ro Khanna. Has been on this show a number of times, Yale lawyer, smart guy, congressman from the Silicon Valley, man on the left, a socialist, going to run for president. But he thought he had gone far enough to the left to satisfy the DSA. Not so fast, Ro. He went on yesterday a podcast with Jeremy Scahill, and it didn't go well for Ro. Cut number 11. We'll play some of this and be
14: Israeli
13: prepared to
14: civilians
13: dump.
14: Are dying in these attacks because of the apartheid. You know, do Palestinians have a right to kill Israeli soldiers, Congressman? On October 7th, when they attacked the military bases in the Gaza envelope, did the Qassam brigades in Sir Al-Quds have a right to kill Israeli soldiers? Yes or no? Did Palestinians have a right to attack Israeli military bases in the Gaza envelope? Yes or no?
15: I mean, I think October 7th attack was a terrorist attack, so I don't
14: was
15: justify.
14: Was it a terrorist attack when the first targets that were hit on the morning of October 7th were multiple military bases? Did Palestinian forces have a right to attack those military bases?
15: I am not for violent violence again in any way. I mean, I am for making sure that we

0: Fox News. I'm Carmen Roberts. President Trump says U.S. strikes on Iran will intensify next week, telling Fox News.
1: We're going to knock out all their power plants. We're going to knock out all their bridges unless they get to the table and negotiate.
0: And Iran continues retaliating, launching attacks on Gulf nations hosting U.S. forces. Despite five straight days of American airstrikes, including today's daylight strikes, which followed Iranian attacks.

0: lights southbound I-25 busy approaching Garden of the Gods. We still have the two crashes, Research Parkway at Chapel Hills Drive on the north end of town, as well as Shelton Road at South Academy on the south end. I'm James Brown with traffic.
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2: From the Weather Center, tonight will be breezy this evening, otherwise clear with a low of 55. Tomorrow, expect breezy conditions with plenty of sunshine and a high of 87. Tomorrow night will be mainly clear with a low of 57. Moving on to Friday, it'll be mostly sunny with a high of 88. Saturday will also bring mostly sunny skies with a high of 90. As we look ahead to Sunday, expect sunny and very warm weather with a high of 93. I'm AccuWeather meteorologist Jason Caterina for AM 1460 and FM 101.1, The Answer.
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7: Welcome back, America. I'm Hugh Hewitt. Just in case you missed it, Chairman of the Joint Chiefs of Staff Dan Kane yesterday gave a speech at the Pennsylvania Defense Innovation Summit. I want you to hear the beginning of it, cut number 13.
8: Looking around this room today, I'm humbled and inspired by the convergence of talent, experience, and patriotism gathered in this room. We've got defense CEOs, tech pioneers, capital allocators, investors, military officers, and the way I think about this is the three amigos of America's defense: funders, founders, and fighters. And you got to have all three to drive America's combat capability. The collective brain power, energy, and experience of all of you in this room represents what I believe to be America's single greatest strategic advantage. And that's each and every one of you. It's a powerful reminder, and we should never forget this, that when we go fight our nation's wars, we never do it alone. It is always with our private sector partners. Your continued innovation, your shared commitment to this mission are not just helpful, my friends, it's essential. And as we look at the tapestry and the landscape, the global environment,

0: that we're operating in right now, I couldn't be more grateful for each and every one of you. And this is an important time. It's complex, it's dynamic, and it's consequential for our nation's security and our shared future.
1: He is so right. Founders, funders, and fighters. They all go together. And boy, did we see on that display with Saronic's automated boats going in and taking out the last of the Iranian submarines, as far as I know. That's because Saronic is a startup with VC funding, a founder who's really brilliant, and the people who are controlling that for the United States Navy, good on them. Little news from the bond, in the 10-year bond market today, that goes into our sponsor, AndrewandTodd.com. They're the best people to borrow money from to either buy a house or refinance the house that you're in, because they're just absolutely pros. Combined 50 years of experience, these guys have been doing it forever. They've served thousands and thousands of customers from the Hugh Hewitt Show. Tell them you're calling because you heard about 888-888-1172 from Hugh Hewitt. You'll talk to Andrew Del Rey if you want to. You'll talk to Todd Avakian if you want to. But the whole team there is fabulous because they are the lender. All right, they are the bank. They underwrite the loan. The 10-year Treasury today went up again to 4.548%, proving again you should not wait. We may be in for a few more rate hikes. It may go up a little bit more. You should not wait. 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It depends on how much debt you have, from credit cards, automobile loans, student loans, every kind of debt. 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It's a math question. 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But if you're just buying a house and you've just been waiting and waiting and waiting for rates to come down, they're stuck. They're going to be stuck there for a while. Going to take the new Fed chairman a couple of jawboning sessions. Going to take the inflation rate to go down like it did this month, a little bit lower, and then they'll start to fall. But don't wait to buy the house. It's a buyer's market right now. So get out there and get pre-qualified, 888-888-1172. 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Finally, this segment coming up, Norton Rainey and I are going to talk about education choice and what was in the working families tax cuts, the one big beautiful bill from last year. 31 states have opted into it. 31 states can take your money and give you a dollar-for-dollar tax credit if you give to the correct organization. Norton will be here to talk to us about that coming up after the break. But now I want to talk to you about just giving money to Food for the Poor that is operating in Venezuela. The disaster in Venezuela is truly epic. Give a listen to Food for the Poor's Daniel Patino, who tells you there could not be a better time to give to Food for the Poor.
2: Well, yes, this is actually the moment that matters the most. This is when the cameras leave and the need remains. And again, families don't rebuild their lives overnight. Parents are still trying to provide for their children, and communities are still recovering from that damage and disruption caused by the earthquake. And for these families that Food for the Poor serves, and even as well as the families that have already been blessed by your listeners, there's still more families that we are seeing day to day that need our help. And every donation counts and is getting to the families right away.
1: Right away. 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The banner Help Venezuela is right there. Tens of thousands of people don't have anything. They lost everything in these two 7.2 and 7.5 earthquakes 3 weeks ago. Food for the Poor, so trustworthy, so absolutely good. 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
8: Most Americans think of Abraham Lincoln and they think of the Civil War or the Emancipation. But in 1862, he signed another hugely significant piece of legislation, the Homestead Act. It offered eligible Americans up to 160 acres of land, not as a prize for the powerful, but as an opportunity for ordinary families willing to live on it, work it, and build something lasting. Why did it matter? Because Lincoln understood that freedom was not merely the absence of tyranny. Rather, freedom required responsibility, labor, stewardship, and moral courage. A free people must be given room to build, but they also must be willing to cultivate what they have been given. That still matters today. Liberty without responsibility decays. Opportunity without character collapses. Lincoln's lesson is clear. A nation stays free when its people remain willing to work, build, and steward freedom under God.
9: 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Mike Gallagher, Scott Jennings, Larry O'Connor, Jennifer Horn. 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
1: Welcome back, America. I'm Hugh Hewitt. You've heard me talk off and on about the tax credit provisions that were included in the One Big Beautiful Bill, the Working Families Tax Cut, authored by Ted Cruz. Some states have already opted into the program, but for an update, Norton Rainey joins us. Norton is the CEO of the ACE Scholarships Program, longtime friend of the program. Norton, good to see you again. Can you start, for the benefit of the Steelers fans, by explaining what the law does and how it operates for families with children who are not in public schools?
11: Hugh, it's wonderful to see you as always. Thank you so much for your leadership in America and supporting what we think is arguably the most important initiative this country has seen for decades, and it's putting children and parents first in America. The Education Freedom Tax Credit, for those who don't know, was included in the Big Beautiful Bill in 2027. And what it does, beginning in 2027, it enables every parent in America to put their child in the education environment that's right for them, whether it be a public school, a home school, or a environment that is a micro school. Parents have the power to do what's right for them. So if you're a person listening and you pay taxes in America, you can give up to $1,700 per year and claim a dollar-for-dollar federal tax credit beginning in January 2027, and you basically have a choice. Give that money to the government, or give that money to a program like ACE Scholarships that can help out parents and children fulfill their dreams.
1: Now, let's get into the nitty-gritty, Norton Rainey. And as the CEO of ACE Scholarships, you are keeping track of which states have opted in. So if a parent's got a kid in a parochial school or a Jewish day school or just a homeschooling environment, how does it work? What does their state have to do? How do they get credit? Can they pay their own kids' tuition?
11: Well, the law states that states must opt in, and that happens by a governor saying either yes or no to the federal credit program and enabling parents in their state to participate. To date, 31 states have either opted in or expressed an interest in opting in. I want to point out that three of those states, Kentucky, New York, and Colorado, are Democratic states, and Governor Jared Polis in the state of Colorado was the first Democrat to really break rank and say that we believe in education in the state of Colorado, and so Colorado will lead the charge as a blue state that will enable taxpayers to give, and that means that children in the state of Colorado will benefit. For the 31 states who have currently opted in, that is a game changer for them. That means once again that they have access to a great education that will unlock incredible potential. For the states who've not opted in, we are encouraging governors right now to opt in so that your taxpayers can give and ensure that money stays within your state.
1: So when a taxpayer, they have to write the $1,700 check, for example, to ACE, it's a dollar for dollar credit off of their federal tax. If they have to pay $10,000 in taxes, all of a sudden they're paying $8,300 in taxes because they've given $1,700 to ACE scholarships. But do the parents, do they control the money once they give it away, or is it up to ACE to control the money? And is there any ability of the parent to say, I want that to scholarship my child?
11: Well, a couple things that parents can do. They can give the money to a program like ACE Scholarships, and we can direct that money to their school. They can't direct their own donation to their child. However, most parents in America will qualify. The provision actually allows most middle-income families who probably make under $400,000 per year to qualify. That's a lot of money. That's most Americans right now that are making either $400,000 or less. To be specific, it's 300% of your median income in the district that you live in. So this is really a win for almost every family in America. But what I would say to people, even though you can't direct the money to your child, is give the money to a program like ACE Scholarships, and we will make sure that money is going to your school or to homeschool, or if you're in a public school, that you have the ability to use that money for education programs that are above and beyond what's paid for by taxpayers in your public school. Hugh, I think that's really important as well. There are people, including union members, who are saying right now this is anti-public schools, and they are opposing this program. What they're doing is they're opposing children in public schools because this bill gives them an opportunity to use this money so their education is enhanced. So our directive right now to Americans is give generously, take advantage of your dollar-for-dollar, $1,700 credit, and you will transform America so that we continue being the greatest country on the planet.
1: So let's just put aside having children or not. If you're a taxpayer and you're paying federal taxes in excess of $1,700, it makes sense to give it to ACE or somebody like ACE, because then you will pay nothing in federal taxes, your $1,700 dollar-for-dollar credit. You'll get the $1,700. But there is no direct connection between the parent and the child. Do you think some of these organizations will, in fact, take cognizance of where the check is coming from and give it into that school district or that school?
11: Well, we certainly are at ACE Scholarships. That's a very important thing for us. We're partnering with our private schools. We're partnering with public schools. And we're setting up website portals for these entities. And so the money that they're raising, we're administering the program for them. So as a scholarship-granting organization that has operations in all 50 states right now, we're making this very simple for schools and organizations who want to raise money and ensure that that money stays within their entity. We've invested over $10 million in technology. We have technology that makes this seamless for the schools, for our partners, our donors, and the children who will benefit. So to answer your question, we have the ability to ensure the money goes where they want this money to go. The only thing they can't do is direct it to their child. However, if they're raising a lot of money within their school, that means their child likely will benefit.
1: So every private school, parochial Jewish day school, evangelical, just a private school, private day school, they ought to be enrolled in this program if they're in the right state. Is it just the governor's decision, Norton Rainey, or does the legislature have to back them up?
11: It is only the governor. The law states that the governor must opt in or opt out. And so the governor has the discretion to make a decision whether they participate in this program. And again, 31 states to date have opted in. That's a win for children and a win for America. But we need all governors in America to be in this program so that children in their states benefit. If they don't opt in, we can still collect money from taxpayers. Sadly, we just direct that money to other states who have opted in.
1: Norton, good to see you. ACE Scholarships. What's the website quickly, Norton?
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1: 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We'll check in again. Don't go anywhere, America. 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
1: Welcome back, America. Reminding you, Larry Elder coming up on the Salem News Channel right after me. 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I'm really looking forward to seeing you there. It's great fun because you talk to the legislators who are actually right down there in the nitty-gritty doing stuff like education reform, as I just talked about with Norton Rainey. 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Again, that's alec.org. Also want to remind you to please pray for the country. 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No nation in history has ever begun with a declaration that our rights as human beings come not from man, not from the government, not from a legislature, but from God. And that means we need to appeal to God to keep the country on the right track. We need our nation leaders to be prayed for, our nation's men and women in blue, our nation's military to be prayed for. So we're trying to do the biggest prayer event in American history. So please head over to americapraise.com today. Put your name on the America Praise wall. It's the biggest prayer wall ever. Thousands of people are signing up every day to spend 10 minutes a week. 10 minutes a week praying for the president, the vice president, the senators, the legislators, governors, all those people, and of course our police and first responders, our men and women in blue. 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The Larry Elder Show is coming up on most of these radio stations and on the Salem News Channel. 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Stay right where you are. I'll talk to you tomorrow on the next Hugh Hewitt Show.
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24: Fox News, I'm Carmen Roberts. President Trump says Iran will be finished soon as the U.S. military launches another wave of strikes on Iran, the third in 24 hours. Fox's Lucas Tomlinson has more from Tel Aviv.
25: The increased volume of airstrikes against missile and drone sites along Iran's coastline, an attempt to clear a path through the Strait of Hormuz and increase shipping volume, and potentially paving the way for U.S. warships to sail through, something that hasn't happened for 2 months.
24: Musicians will come together to hold a benefit concert in Miami to raise money for Venezuela's earthquake victims.
26: Mark Anthony, Fade, and Ricardo Montaner, just to name a few, with more being announced soon. The benefit concert, as well as international telethon, will take place 6 p.m. Eastern, August 16th.
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0: It's getting busier on the major roadways, especially both directions of I-25 driving through Midtown. Also, pockets of congestion along Powers Boulevard as well as Academy. CSPD still working two crashes in the cleanup stages right now. Research Parkway at Chapel Hills Drive and Shelton Road at South Academy. You do have increasing traffic volume along Circle Drive. I'm James Brown with traffic.
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5: From the Weather Center, tonight will be breezy this evening, otherwise clear with a low of 55. Tomorrow, expect breezy conditions with plenty of sunshine and a high of 87. Tomorrow night will be mainly clear with a low of 57. Moving on to Friday, it'll be mostly sunny with a high of 88. Saturday will also bring mostly sunny skies with a high of 90. As we look ahead to Sunday, expect sunny and very warm weather with a high of 93. I'm AccuWeather meteorologist Jason Caterina for AM 1460 and FM 101.1, The Answer.
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0: Fox News. I'm Carmen Roberts. President Trump says Iran will be finished soon as the U.S. military launches another wave of strikes on Iran, the third in 24 hours. Fox's Lucas Tomlinson has more from Tel Aviv.
1: The increased volume of airstrikes against missile and drone sites along Iran's coastline, an attempt to clear a path through the Strait of Hormuz and increase shipping volume, and potentially paving the way for U.S. warships to sail through, something that hasn't happened for 2 months.
0: Musicians will come together to hold a benefit concert in Miami to raise money for Venezuela's earthquake victims.
2: Mark Anthony, Fade, and Ricardo Montaner, just to name a few, with more being announced soon. The benefit concert, as well as international telethon, will take place 6 p.m. Eastern, August 16th.
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3: Springs traffic update.
4: It's getting busier on the west side of town. Highway 24 at 21st Street. You're going to find some slowing in that area. And on the northeast side of town, northbound Powers Boulevard near Carefree Circle North. Otherwise, if you headed up to the

0: 7. Tomorrow night will be mainly clear with a low of 57. Moving on to Friday, it'll be mostly sunny with a high of 88. Saturday will also bring mostly sunny skies with a high of 90. As we look ahead to Sunday, expect sunny and very warm weather with a high of 93. I'm AccuWeather meteorologist Jason Caterina for AM 1460 and FM 101.1, The Answer.
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8: Hey, Larry. Thank you. Hey, I appreciate you giving conservatives a room to have real truthful conversations. It's about the only thing we got going for us right now in this world. But I remember I was born in the Midwest, and we didn't have a lot of money, and my friends, neighbors. So it was a big thing when we used to go on vacation to Niagara Falls. It felt like it was about as far as we could get is out of the country, and it was a cheap vacation. And I'm 60 now. And I can remember as a young boy in the mid-late 70s, that place, Canada, was loaded up with Muslims and Islamists. And I remember as a young boy, before I even thought of being called a racist or somebody that was an Islamophobe, these people were rude. Their personal hygiene was very lacking. And I was a young boy. I remember this. And I said to myself, maybe Canada has... maybe that's what it is. I didn't know the Middle East from Canada at that age, but I have a sneaking suspicion that, and I would beg the Trump administration at this point to maybe draw a distinction between are two border states up there with Minnesota and Maine. I don't think it's a coincidence that

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7: 888-971-SAGE, 888-971-7243. I am Larry Elder. We are Salem News Channel talking about income and wealth inequality. By the way, when you look at the top 1%, many in that top 1% have assets that amount to as little as roughly $800,000. There are only 123,000 so-called ultra-high net worth individuals. This is 10 years ago. Out of what? 7 billion people on the face of the earth. A tiny, tiny fraction of 1%. This has always been the case throughout human history. I mentioned the All-Star game yesterday. Out of all the people that have ever played baseball, Major League Baseball, for at least one day, just a fraction of the population can say they've done that. A tiny, tiny fraction. And even a smaller fraction can say they earn the kind of money that somebody like Shohei Ohtani does. And as Tom Sowell has pointed out, it's not about whether or not your hard work is valued. It's whether or not what you produce is valued by people. That may seem unfair to people. I mean, they're all both swinging at the same baseball, aren't they? But Shohei Ohtani makes far more money than the average baseball player. Is that fair? Shall you punish Shohei Ohtani because he makes more? Take it away from him? Millions of people own businesses. But how many Bill Gates are there? How many Elon Musks are there? How many Henry Fords are there? How many John D. Rockefellers are there? A tiny, tiny fraction. And just a handful of companies ever get to the level of a Microsoft or an Amazon or a Berkshire Hathaway or a Meta or a Tesla out of all the businesses that have ever been formed. And those that achieve that level become inordinately wealthy because that's what the market is valuing. This has been the case all throughout human history. Just reading this morning an article in the New York Times about a super agent here in Hollywood named Ari Emanuel. Net worth probably at least $1 billion, maybe more. Now, there are a lot of agents. Only a tiny, tiny fraction of them ever get to that level. Is that unfair? Is that unseemly? Should we do something about all the, quote, other ones who've been shut out, to use Gavin Newsom's idiotic language? Even among people like lawyers and doctors, you'd be surprised how few of them make the kind of money that renowned surgeons make, that partners

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6: 888-971-SAGE, 888-971-7243. I am Larry Elder. We are Salem News Channel coming up. New York rents have reached an all-time high, even though Zoran Mamdani has frozen the rent for maybe a million rent control units. Democrats, Socialists of America say that Senate should be abolished, and 60% of Democrats want Senator John Fetterman to leave the party. And how many nations have the kind of birthright citizenship that we have here? Come in the country illegally, have a child, that child is automatically a citizen of that country. How many major countries have that policy? Aside from us. 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Before you send any letters, the word species with an S is used for both plural and singular. A uniquely marketable species. You know who else is one? Bill Maher. Think about how competitive it is to be a comedian. Anybody can tell jokes. Anybody can go to a comedy club and do open mic. But how many people like Bill Maher have had a career this long in a field this competitive, with tastes this fickle? He had a show called Politically Incorrect for a number of years, and has now been on HBO for a number of years, and is going strong at the peak of his powers. Quote it, respect it. He lives in California. Here's what he said about his taxes, number 64.
7: You know what? Rich people, I'm sure you'd agree with this, actually do pay the freight in this
8: country. Sure they do.
7: I just saw these statistics. I mean, they're something like 70%. And here in California, I just want to say, liberals, you could actually lose me. It's outrageous what we're paying. Over 50%. I'm willing to pay my share. But yeah, I mean, it's ridiculous.
6: How many rappers reach the level of somebody like Cardi B, number 65?
9: The government is taking 40% of my taxes. 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We was voted the dirtiest city.
6: We come back.
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15: Fox News, I'm Tom Graham. The U.S. military launching two waves of strikes against Iran today. President Trump insisting leadership in Tehran wants to negotiate a peace deal after an earlier interim ceasefire was broken.
16: They want to settle so badly. They don't like what we're doing. And they do want to settle. We'll find out whether or not we settle with them or we just finish it off.
15: The president says the military will begin targeting Iranian power plants and bridges. Heavy rains turning roads into rivers for central and southern Texas.
17: Flash flood warnings and watches persist in the region all the way through Thursday, and many roadways impassable. First responders and officials warning people, do not try to drive through these waters.
15: Fox Weather's Robert Ray in Uvalde County, Texas. Defending champion Argentina rallying to beat England 2-1 in advance to the World Cup final. They'll take on Spain on Sunday. 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
13: Springs traffic update.
18: If you're going to be driving northbound along Powers Boulevard, you might find some slowing approaching Carefree Circle North. Otherwise, decreasing traffic volume on Powers as well as Academy Boulevard. The interstate thinning out quite nicely. Average speed now about 65 miles per hour. No major problems along Woodman Road as you drive out to Falcon. I'm James Brown with traffic.
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0: I needed my life to change financially. I called Trinity and I ended up joining based on high credit card bills and high interest rate. And my counselor at Trinity has been great, and Trinity has been helping me to get on the right path of paying off these credit card bills, bringing down the interest rate. They have consolidated my bills into one low monthly payment. And now I am finally getting out of credit card debt. So I just want to say thank you, Trinity, for showing me a better and greater path.
21: If you're in debt and you need help, call Trinity at 1-800-793-9159.
0: My name is Sharon, and soon I will be